That's the one they call Skinny Fabulous. Hey, hey folks, do remember, it's a Banker Fest. Friday, not August. Friday, October the 23rd. It's the venue has changed. I believe it's called the Ukrainian Hall. Just go to islandfest.com. Tell them Nasty Jag said, you man. They might raise the price. The venue has changed, Tabanka. Friday, or October the 23rd.

0: Very, very, very fast. CJSF 90.1 FM. Anybody on the seas right now? 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

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Featuring Doggy Slaughter and Astro out of Ultimate Rejects. Everybody.

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0: his bird note. Birds have many ways of grabbing a meal. They swoop, dive, peck, hop, and hover for food. But birds called prions have an especially creative approach. They pass seawater through their mouths and filter it to catch tiny animals, such as krill and other small crustaceans. It's similar to how baleen whales feed, leading to the prion's nickname, the whale bird. These broad-billed prions fly near the surface, dipping their bills into the water. The sides of their bills have comb-like structures. Small food items get trapped in the combs as the water flows past. In Greek, the word prion means saw, which refers to the bird's highly specialized mouth. There are 7 species of prions, all found in the southern latitudes of the Atlantic and Pacific. While some breed on frigid islands off the coast of Antarctica, others, such as the fairy prion, nest in the comparatively warm climates of Australia and New Zealand. All prions dig burrows for their nests, giving them some protection from predators. See photos of prions when you visit our website, birdnote.org. I'm Ariana Rimmel. 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

Hey, hi, and hello. Welcome to Girly So Groovy, the only show dedicated to the women who rock and to you, the listener who loves them. We're a show where the music always speaks for itself. I'm your host, Trevor Klundert, bringing you 2 full hours of fabulous, phenomenal, fantastic female-fronted radio week after week. Consider us your 2-hour mixtape where we make room for voices that deserve to be heard. Coming up this hour, I've got music on the way from Abibio Sound Machine, Say Shishi, Baby Rose, Begonia, Solange. Music coming up from Warpaint, Desire. We are going to kick off the full 2 hours with a bang, and we are going to wrap up the full 2 hours with a bang. So to start off this entire episode of Girly So Groovy, we've got something special from British DJ Sophie Lloyd, teaming up with the incredible vocal powerhouses that is Detroit's very own Dames Brown, right now here on Girly So Groovy with music that promises to make you move.

I told you, didn't I tell you at the start of the show, music to make you move. Music right there from English pop singer, songwriter, and actress Melanie C, best known as Sporty Spice from the Spice Girls. The one I believe who has the most musical talent. She's released her new 9th solo album, Sweat, which is a euphoric set of pop anthems meant to spark joy. We heard the title track and opening song, Sweat, from Melanie C. And then kicking off the entire 2 hours here on Girly So Groovy, London meets Detroit with Sophie Lloyd, British DJ, teaming up with Detroit's very own vocal trio, Dames Brown. The song is called Calling Out. It is the Floor Plan extended revival mix taken from the compilation album Detroit Love Volume 2. We're going to keep things moving here on the program. Say She She is a Brooklyn-based vocal trio who combine disco, funk, and soul with dance floor post-punk spirit and clever lyrics. For their third album, Cut and Rewind, the disco-delic group turns up the heat with an even more dance floor-oriented album. This is an album we have been featuring since it came out last autumn, and I cannot get enough of it. Right now, Say She She here on Girly So Groovy.

Music to make you move or music to make you moan? This is Girly So Groovy, the only show dedicated to the women who rock. Music right there from disco diva herself, Donna Summer, Love to Love You Baby. That is the Giorgio Moroder featuring Chris Cox remix. And that can be found on the Donna Summer compilation album, Love to Love You Donna. In the middle, it is international ensemble Bibio Sound Machine from their latest album, Pull the Rope, released now 2 years ago. We heard the title track, Pull the Rope, really hoping to have something new from Bibio Sound Machine this year. And then kicking off the set, it is music from Brooklyn-based vocal trio Say She She. Their latest album is called Cut and Rewind. We heard the song Take It All. Still to come, coming up in the next half hour, I've got music on the way from Solange, Baby Rose, Warpaint, Desire. But up next, it is... Oh, I just said it, actually. Yes, okay. Atlanta R&B singer-songwriter Baby Rose. This is an artist we love on Girly So Groovy. Somehow Baby Rose channels the emotional power of the likes of Nina Simone with her smoky, low, and stop-in-your-track vocals. Baby Rose, up next here on You Know It, You Love It, Girly So Groovy.

Music right there from R&B singer, songwriter, producer, and absolute adventurous spirit, Solange, with the song Junie. That's from Solange's album, A Seat at the Table. In the middle, it is music from Winnipeg vocal powerhouse Begonia. From her latest album, Fantasy Life, we heard the song Deep Red Cherry Night. And starting the set off, an artist that we have embraced here on Girly So Groovy ever since her debut album. She's back with a sophomore album. I'm talking about Atlanta R&B artist Baby Rose. Her new album is called Yearnalism. We heard the song But Never Mind from Baby Rose. Speaking of new music, Hannah Liu is a San Francisco-based musician, filmmaker, and visual artist. Best known as the frontwoman for the post-punk band Cold Beat, Hannah Liu released her critically acclaimed debut self-titled solo album this past April. The album is heartbreak wrapped in icy synthesizers. What? How much more could you want? It is right now new music from Hannah Liu here on You Know It, Girly So Groovy.

Music right there from Desire, an electronic duo formerly from Montreal, now based out of Palm Springs. And the type of dreamy synth pop they make only makes sense to be based in the California desert. There's just something so atmospheric to the music that Desire makes. We heard the song Under Your Spell. That goes back to the band's self-titled 2009 debut album from Desire. In the middle, it is music from the indie rock band Warpaint. From the band's most recent album, Radiate Like This, we heard the song Alter. And then starting things off, it was music from Hannah Lou, her new self-titled debut album released earlier this year. We heard the song Sunday from Hannah Lou. Well, friends, we are going to wrap up this first hour, but we still have a whole side two to this mixtape we call Girly So Groovy. I just want to remind you that if you ever miss an episode or just want to listen again, you can find us online. We are on the website Mixcloud. That's mixcloud.com/girlysogroovy, girly and groovy ending with an IE. What's great about that, right now you can catch the majority of our 10-week summer series. Cruel Summer, GSG celebrates the 1980s. Yes, for 10 weeks over the summer, we picked every year out of the decade of the 1980s. And ultimately what we did, we celebrated 80 significant albums from the 1980s while also pulling connections to modern inspirations. I had a blast doing it. At this point, I see myself doing a 90s summer series next summer. But yeah, you can catch that on our Mixcloud page. There's up to 10 weeks worth of programming. So I believe at this point, you can still catch 1982 through 1989 of our summer series, plus a couple weeks of regular programming as well. So definitely check it out, mixcloud.com/girlysogroovy. Right now, let's make some room for Toronto singer, bassist, multi-instrumentalist Saya Gray here on Girly So Groovy from her latest album, simply titled Saya. Here is Saya Gray with Lie Down here on Girly So Groovy.

Welcome to the second hour of Girly So Groovy, the only show dedicated to the women who rock and to you, yes, you, the listener who loves them. A show where the music always speaks for itself. I'm your host, Trevor Klundert. It is truly a two-hour mixtape. The fact that you welcome me week after week and let me make a two-hour mixtape of just phenomenal voices means the world to me, so I cannot say thank you enough. I don't stop and say that enough when I do this program. This program is nothing without you, the listener. Let's talk about this second hour. I've got new music on the way from Widow Speak, as well as music coming up from Waxahachie, Lone Lady, Snooper, music on the way from L7, 7 Year Bitch. Like I said at the start of the show, we started with a bang. We're going to be ending with a bang as well. When I talk about Widow Speak, sorry, let me say that again. When I talk about Widow's Peak, Brooklyn duo Widow's Peak has long been a favorite here at Girly So Groovy, with their blend of dream pop, country, classic rock, and indie pop sensibilities. Their latest 7th album, Roses, offers gorgeous, hazy, dreamy twang, the kind of music you come to expect from Widow's Peak. So we have new music from them. But first, how about a little cat power here on Girly So Groovy?

Folk rock done perfectly right. That is music from singer-songwriter Waxahachie from her album St. Cloud. It is the song Can't Do Much. In the middle, it is new music from Brooklyn duo Widow's Peak. Their latest album, Roses, came out this summer. We heard the opening song, The Hook, from Widow's Peak. And then starting off the second hour, it is music from the incredibly talented Cat Power. Aretha, Sing One For Me is the name of the song. That comes from Cat Power's covers compilation album, Jukebox. All cover songs, all performed by Cat Power. She's released a few cover albums, but if I remember correctly, Jukebox was the first one that Cat Power did. Right now, it is time for music from an incredible voice out of the Maritimes, Kelly McMichael, here on Girly So Groovy.

Celebrating voices that definitely deserve to be heard. This is Girly So Groovy. Music right there from Windsor, Ontario native, now Toronto-based grunge pop act Pony. From the newest album, Clearly Cursed, we heard the song Blame Me from Pony. In the middle, another band that at one time made Windsor, Ontario home. It is the dynamic lesbian duo Partner. We heard their song Angels from Ontario. That's from their debut album, In Search of Lost Time. And then we kick things off with Kelly McMichael from her latest album, After the Sting of It. We heard Bomb from Kelly McMichael. Coming up, I've got music on the way from Snooper, music from L7, 7 Year Bitch. I've got music from a band making their Girly So Groovy radio debut, the Bobby Lees. But up next, it is Ottawa Alternative Act. Wow, I really pronunciated Ottawa there, didn't I? Ottawa Alternative Act. PAX up next here on Girly So Groovy.

It was only a matter of time that I was going to circle back and start revisiting some of those 80 significant albums we celebrated as part of our summer-long 1980s series. Well, back in 1980, Los Angeles, influential Los Angeles punk band X released their album Los Angeles. Now, this is a band known for their exciting blend of punk, rockabilly, and blues. Their sound and lyrics have endured for nearly 5 decades now. So that is what we did. We reached back to 1980 with their album Los Angeles, with a song that, like I say, still feels relevant today. The song is called The World's a Mess. It's in My Kiss. And just thought it would be fun to start going back and revisiting some of those albums. I'm thinking also, normally in November, if you're a loyal listener, you know that in November, I usually do my annual 2-hour covers episode that we call Under the Covers, 2 hours of nothing but covers. I'm actually thinking that this year in November, we are going to make that also 1980s theme, coming up with cover songs of albums that we featured over the summer. Cover songs performed by artists and bands that were featured over the summer. So that's coming up in November. Don't forget that when I talk about special programming like this or just regular programming in general, you can always stay in the know with Girly So Groovy by finding us on our social media channels. We're on Facebook, simply at Girly So Groovy, girly and groovy ending with an IE. We are also on Instagram. This one's easy. GSG Radio on Instagram. Okay, so let's talk about what was in that middle of the 3 songs. It was just a minute and 30 of absolute enthusiasm. The hip and hyper Nashville punk band Snooper. This is a band that dish up hook-heavy indie rock with a frenetic pulse influenced by electronics. The band's second album, Worldwide, released on Jack White's Third Man Records, delivers seriously playful anthems of disconnection and overwhelm. While that album came out in October, and we have featured it many times here on the program, this time it is Snooper, but it is Snooper taking on the Beatles with Come Together, an almost unrecognizable cover, but still a fabulous cover of that song. Now, if you are a fan of Bikini Kill, Sleater-Kinney, X, La Tigra, Water From Your Eyes, you are going to find something that you absolutely love in Snooper, and it is well worth checking out. Again, the album is called Worldwide. We kick things off with Ottawa alternative act PAX from the debut album Take the Cake. It's PAX with the song Cling Film here on Girly So Groovy. Now we have time for one last set of songs. This is a band that is making their Girly So Groovy radio debut with their latest album, New Self. The band is called the Bobby Lees, a revved up, high energy garage punk combo from Woodstock, New York. I am in love with the lead singer, such an androgynous voice that just is suited for rock and roll. It's the Bobby Lees up next here on Girly So Groovy.

This is listener-supported radio, and this is Girly So Groovy, the only show dedicated to the women who rock. Now that is a way to go out with a bang. That set just is such a throwback to 90s riot girl alternative punk scenes, and I'm living for it. As a teen of the 90s, I absolutely love that set. So let's talk about what we just heard right there. It is music from L7, Pretend We're Dead. That's from their album, Bricks Are Heavy. L7 are embarking on what they call the Last Hurrah Tour. It's signaling the final leg of touring for the iconic 90s feminist punk band L7. Sadly, just about a month ago, bassist Jennifer Finch passed away from a very aggressive brain tumor. Before passing, though, she gave her blessing to former bassist Janice Tanaka to rejoin the band and to rejoin for this run of the tour. And with tour dates approaching, there are, for our listening areas, two significant dates I would like to tell you about. One, for our Vancouver listeners, L7 is coming to the Vogue Theater November 11th. And then for our listeners in the Windsor and Detroit area, they're going to be at St. Andrew's Hall in downtown Detroit on Halloween. That will make for such a fabulous Halloween night if you are going to that show to see L7. In the middle, a band that it has been, I can't even remember the last time we have featured the aggressive punk rock Seattle band, 7 Year Bitch. This is a band that was so very active in the Seattle punk and alternative scene throughout the 90s. We heard the song M.I.A. from 7 Year Bitch. That comes from their 1994 tribute album, Viva Zapata. The Viva Zapata album is both M.I.A., the song that we heard, and the entire album is a tribute to honor Mia Zapata, the lead singer of the Seattle punk band The Gets, who was a close friend of 7 Year Bitch. Unfortunately, sadly, Mia Zapata in 1993 was brutally murdered, and it just absolutely shook the entire Seattle music community. So as a tribute to that, 7 Year Bitch not only wrote the song M.I.A. as an emotional and angry response to express their grief, their rage, their demand for justice, but the entire album is a tribute. Again, Viva Zapata from 7 Year Bitch. Last but not least, we started that set with new music from the Bobby Lees. Their newest album is called New Self. We heard the opening track, Give. Now, here's the story about the Bobby Lees that I just recently read and I found kind of interesting. So, like many emerging bands in the 2020s, the Bobby Lees were a band that three albums in were just caught on that hamster wheel of new album out, tour in support of album, and just money, money, money bleeding out and not necessarily seeing the rewards coming back in. And the struggle to make music a full-time career was wearing on the band. So after the release of the third album and tour, the band were just so exhausted that they decided to take a hiatus. Unbeknownst to the Bobby Lees, they had a super fan in actor Jason Momoa, who, when he heard that the band was taking a hiatus, was so brokenhearted that apparently he contacted the band and said, "I will fund the production of your next album." So it's crazy. It's crazy just thinking of those worlds colliding, but good for the Bobby Lees that they found a benefactor, because the music that they have made is just fantastic music. They're actually coincidentally on tour again in support of the new album. For our listeners again in the Windsor, Detroit area, they are coming through Detroit, and on October 21st, they're performing at the Music Art Center TSDMAAC in Detroit. All right, friends, we are coming to the end of another episode of Girly So Groovy, always my least favorite time of the week. I hate saying goodbye, but before I do, I always like to leave you with a little homework. I know I've said it throughout the show, but just a reminder that you can follow us all week long on social media. Facebook, we're at Girly So Groovy. Instagram, GSG Radio. We are also always on the radio
through the internet. So you can find us anytime you want online at mixcloud.com/girlysogroovy, girly and groovy ending with an IE. When you are there, you will find 10 weeks worth of the program just simply waiting for you to press play, press pause, listen at your leisure. Okay, friends, I'm trying to think about the best way that I want to wrap up this episode. You know, I have to say, as somebody who has grown up and still lives in border communities between the U.S. and Canada, I've been thinking a lot about that relationship lately. And for all the rhetoric that seems to come from one person about Canada, when you live in these border communities and know that there is mutual love between friends, it really kind of makes you thinking and wears on you. So where I'm going with all of this, I think I want to wrap up the entire 2 hours with a voice from Steph Copeland, who formerly lived and worked in the Windsor, Detroit area under the moniker of the One Woman Project, Parallel. I'm going to go back to her self-titled album, Parallel. We're going to close with the song Border Abuse, but for all our friends on either side of the border, if there is mutual love for Canada, there is mutual love for both of us. So here is Parallel, Border Abuse, closing out this week's episode of Girly So Groovy. Again, this show would be nothing without you. So thank you for tuning in. I look forward to joining you again next week for so much more music.

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1: This is Bird Note. How many birds do you think are here? It sounds like a whole orchestra, but it's just one bird, the brown-backed solitaire. Their appearance is quite ordinary. They are medium-sized, gray-brown birds, but they have one of the most melodic, complex songs in the world, ringing out year-round in high-altitude forests from Mexico to Central America. Did you notice a difference between those two songs? They have different structures and durations. This is because they learn to sing differently depending on where they grow up, much like how a human language spoken across vast regions takes on dialects and accents. Birdsong serves to mark territory, attract a mate, sound an alarm, or request food. But for brown-backed solitaires, their song also puts them in danger. Some locals capture and cage them to keep the bird songs for themselves. As their name implies, they prefer solitude, so you'll probably find one calmly perched with an upright posture on the branches of trees in forests and wetlands. Although occasionally, they may gather in small groups, even mingling with birds of other species. For Bird Note, I'm Lucina Melesio.

0: Peace, peace, peace, family. It's your brother King Wise.
1: Peace to the gods and the earth, to the babies and all the human families of the planet Earth. It's your all wise and civilized brother by the name of Hard Body Dreams.
0: Yes, sir. Very excited to be back with y'all, man.
1: Oh, man, it's a lovely day, man, on this Wisdom Equality Day, God.
0: Yes,
1: sir. Hey, look, man, I was thinking today, you know, wisdom. What is wisdom? You know, wisdom is the divine word that comes from a person who has activated their knowledge. You know what I'm saying? And equality is to share. It is also to desire for yourself, for your brothers and sisters, and vice versa, right? So when we take what we know and we express that in a way that can be digested by those that are around us and elevates them and activates them, then we doing our job as righteous brothers and civilized people, man. Because, you know, we got to take the wisdom and share it so that it can elevate, you know, to build somebody up, right? Yeah, how you see it, God?
0: Peace, peace. Yes. 26th, 2 representing wisdom and the 6th representing equality. Wisdom is to apply your knowledge from past experiences.
1: Mm.
0: Equality is to apply that knowledge equally within your life.
1: Mm.
0: So don't only do it in the aspect of one thing you do.
1: Mm.
0: No, take that knowledge and apply it to all things across the board.
1: Mm.
0: With that, now we can start building.
1: Mm-hmm.
0: You know what I mean? So one example of that is when I lost a big high stakes basketball game when I was younger because of miscommunication.
1: Mm.
0: We were down 2 points, and I had the ball, and Mike was running down the court with me. We're on a fast break, few seconds left, fourth quarter, you know.
1: Damn.
0: And we're running down, and it's 2-on-1. So it's 2 of us, one on defense. So,
1: Oh. You
0: know, that's like a 90. If you're a real hooper, you should be able to convert
1: that's like a 95%.
0: You know, yeah, 80%, 85 then up percent.
1: Yeah,
0: if you don't convert a 2-on-1,
1: yeah,
0: you know what I mean? As a coach, you know, it doesn't make sense.
1: Mm.
0: However, Mike was the shooting guard. He was the sharpshooter.
1: Mm.
0: Always. You know what I mean? He was like Steph Curry.
1: Mm.
0: And his idea was different from mine.
1: Mm.
0: He stopped running at the 3-point line.
1: Mm.
0: Because he was gonna try to hit the 3 so we can be up.
1: Mm.
0: I was thinking on tying the game because a layup in my mind is a better probability than hitting the 3. So I passed it towards the hoop and he stopped moving.
1: Mm.
0: And the ball just went out of bounds.
1: Mm.
0: Boom, we lost the game.
1: Damn.
0: Provincial semifinals. You know what I mean? We ended up finishing 5th in the province that year when we could have been 2nd or 1st.
1: Mm.
0: That was because why? Because I didn't communicate with Mike.
1: Mm.
0: Mike didn't communicate with me.
1: Mm.
0: I assumed he was going to go to the layup.
1: Mm.
0: He assumed I was going to pass the ball 3-point line.
1: Mm.
0: And there you go. So that's the knowledge that I got from that experience. And what did I do? I took that out of the context. I didn't take it out, but I spread it further from the context of basketball.
1: Mm.
0: So bringing balance and equality to that lesson across my life. You know what I mean? I don't only use that lesson for basketball. Now I make sure to communicate with small, minute things in my life.
1: Mm.
0: If I'm on the way to pick somebody up, you know what I mean? If I'm running late, or if I send a song and I want to make sure that they know what that context, you know what I mean? This is a beat for this that I want you to, you know, whatever.
1: Mm-hmm.
0: Do not just do things without communicating, you know what I mean?
1: Mm-hmm.
0: And that has built my point to a higher, built my life to a higher point.
1: Mm-hmm.
0: And then that's what wisdom equality is.
1: Indeed, God. Indeed, that's a great example. You know, keep it so that you can see it visually in the mind, right? Because I saw that ball going out of bounds.
0: Mm. It was like, man, you could hear a pin drop in that, you know what I mean? Everyone was
1: niggas like,
0: it's like we running, I'm sprinting down the court. After me and Mike looked at each other.
1: Niggas in the doghouse for the rest of the week, man. The rest of the month.
0: Straight up.
1: Right? Man. Like, yo, straight G. Up. Right?
0: Oh, man. We was like, you know, that was one of the only points in my life where me and Mike had real tension. Like, even a few days after, we were like, I was like, yo, man, you know, I couldn't see his point of view. I couldn't see it.
1: Yeah.
0: I was like, you know, if we get to just get the quick layup and then we play defense, get the ball back, you know? Or we get timeout.
1: Uh-huh.
0: But, you know, he was like, nah, if we hit the three, then we're already up.
1: Yeah.
0: You know, and we can win the game.
1: Yeah.
0: So we were going back and forth for a few days, you know, and I still think now we both have more understanding, you know what I mean? Now we both have more understanding and we understand that it's not the point of what we should have done in terms of the three-pointer or the layup is that we should have communicated.
1: Communication, man. Communication is wisdom, man.
0: Yeah.
1: Communication indeed. Is wisdom. Indeed. Wise words being spoken.
0: Indeed. Wise words. And you know, and you met Mike before, man. He laid back. He not, you know what I mean? He's like a surfer, like, let's go, dude. You know what I mean?
1: He's
0: like that. So, you know, for me and Mike to really have tension like that is because we both really learned a lesson through hardship, man. That shit hurt, you know what I mean? That's why I still remember it to this day. I mean, pain is an important lesson because it can help us keep that knowledge. You know what I mean? It helps you when somebody hurts your feelings, you're not gonna forget. So it helps you keep the not awareness of that situation so you can prevent it from happening again.
1: That's right. That's the point of the experience, right?
0: Yeah.
1: If you survive it, because an experience is an event, man, taking place, you know, and certain events, you know, it's ill, God, because it's like, you know, so when we dealing with, for example, the brain, right, and when we smell something, you know, this is going through the olfactory, right, the olfactory cortex, you know what I mean, you're dealing with the piriform cortex. You're dealing with the amygdala, which that associates emotion with the amygdala and the hippocampus. They're dealing with the association of memory and smell. You know what I'm saying? And how it affects our emotions. So if somebody's in a fire, somebody's been in a fire, and then they survived that experience, but then they're in proximity of something that could smell like a fire, it automatically can activate that experience again in the body, because that emotion has attached itself to the body. You know what I mean? And so it's up to the orbital frontal cortex to evaluate. It's like it's the conscious aspect of evaluating or detecting an odor. You know what I'm saying? And so don't always. That's what I say to the people. Is like, you know, sometimes we feel these emotions. And we think that experience is being relived in the body, in the brain, in the body, but it's not actually happening, you know. And to overcome that, you know what I mean, is to rise above the six, which is the physical body, you know what I mean, and go to the seven, which is the mental, you know. So, you know, the God always likes to share, you know what I mean. I like to share that which I study, you know what I mean, to those who may not know. Right. Because wisdom is to bring light to that which is in dark. You know what I'm saying? Wisdom is the practical application of enlightenment. Enlightenment. You know what I mean? So
0: peace,
1: man. We got something special for y'all tonight, man.
0: Yes,
1: man. We got the North Side in the building tonight. North Side to the Court Side. Mr. Danielson.
0: Danielson.
1: Oh my goodness, man. We got Danielson. We got Body Bag Benny. We got joints produced by Future Wave.
0: Yes, sir.
1: Yo, man. You know, straight up, man. Shout out to the six, man. You know what I mean? Shout out to True Cypher, man. Because, you know, These niggas got some real heavy bars, bro.
0: Yes, sir. They got that Northside swag, too.
1: Yo, man. You know what I mean?
0: Shout out to Channel North as well. Mm-hmm. We got a song by them that's going to pop out.
1: No doubt.
0: Also from the North out here. So I'm happy we're doing a heavy
1: Canadian. This is a heavy Canadian joint, man. Today, yeah, man. Shout out to all my Canadians out there, man. You know what I mean?
0: Peace. Y'all know what's good, man.
1: Yeah, man.
0: Boom Bap Syndicate, we're out here holding it down.
1: Yeah, man.
0: Holding it up.
1: You know what I'm saying, guys?
0: We holding it in place.
1: We the nigga they call Atlas. You know what I mean? Holding the planet up, man. Mm. All 6 sextillion tons followed by 21 ciphers, God. You know what I mean? 6 sextillion tons followed by 21 ciphers, God. The weight of the planet Earth. You know what I mean? So without further ado, we're going to bring to you the first track. What do we got for them, God?
0: Diagnostics. So this is we going straight into that album with Daniel Sun and Body Bag Band, baby.
1: Let's go.
0: Brown Body Bags.
1: Let's go, baby. Peace.
0: Peace.

0: Boom, boom, boom, boom. Yeah,
1: let's
0: man.
1: Let's go, let's go.
0: Y'all rocking with us, man. That last rotation was crazy. Northside, baby. I'ma highlight the tracks for you all.
1: Let's go, let's
0: go. Start off with Diagnostics, Body Bag Ben Daniel's son.
1: Bow, bow, bow.
0: Moving on to Jade and One Hand Wash the Other.
1: Bow, bow, bow.
0: So all three of them tracks off the Brown Body Bags project by Body Bag Ben and Daniel's son collaboration.
1: With ETO, man. Don't forget my brother ETO, man.
0: Is ETO on this one?
1: ETO was on the track.
0: Oh, yeah, yeah. He was on that. He was on that. So this made in 2025. ETO was on the... on the third one, One Hand Wash the Other.
1: That's right.
0: Yep. And also, Kobe Honeycutt was on the second one called Jade. So, yeah, shout out to those features as well. Honestly, did their thing. That whole shit was dope, man. It sounds like reminiscent of something on my mind, but at the same time, it feels like... At the same time, this is why I think of Daniel's son a lot. It feels like... Like, you just stepped out on a really cold, like, Canadian morning. You know what I mean? But it's, like, hard.
1: Straight you know, off the porch.
0: Yeah, you know when you... And you see the breath.
1: Oh, yeah.
0: All the steam.
1: Oh, yeah.
0: And you see the frosting on the grass.
1: Yeah.
0: It's like, oof.
1: Oh, yeah. Oh, yeah.
0: That's what I feel with the Daniel's son, man.
1: I definitely see that vision.
0: Yeah, it's hard.
1: It is hard, bro.
0: It's hard.
1: And it's... And, you know, what I noticed, too, is, like... They pay a lot of homage to Mob and Wu. They got quite a few joints where they really scratched that in. You know what I mean? And,
0: yeah.
1: And you could tell the influence, right?
0: Yeah. Yeah.
1: You know. So
0: I can't heavy.
1: It's peace, man. Them brothers got their own sound.
0: Yeah, they do. That's the most important part.
1: Yes.
0: That's the most important part, man. And yo, I want to do a quick climate check for my people, man.
1: Uh-oh.
0: Climate check. So there's two things, really.
1: Rain, hail, and snow.
0: The first one is, well, first one is actually some sunshine, in my opinion.
1: Okay.
0: Vic Mensa started his own podcast.
1: Okay.
0: And it's very original, very unique. No censorship involved.
1: Mm.
0: You know what I mean? He did self-made, you know, no funders telling them what to say and not what
1: was
0: not
1: that what
0: to
1: we
0: say.
1: Was listening to in
0: the whip. Yeah, that one was okay. The episode, a new episode with Van Lathan. He had Van Lathan on there.
1: Okay.
0: With Vic. So I mean, Vic's been doing a lot of independent work recently. Shout out to him. And he has this series where he talks about, you know, issues in the world that not a lot of other artists or celebrities are willing to talk about, you know. And it's this it's the Orange Tree series, actually. So he has the orange tree in a backyard. So the video always starts with him picking an orange off the tree.
1: Oh.
0: And then he starts talking. He starts talking about, you know, a certain problem going on.
1: Oh.
0: Like, for example, you know, I want to play a clip from one of those, because I want people to see, you know, the highlights from that right there.
2: They were doing some Nazi shit. They were marking people homes who they were going to target. That's something I've seen in another police state that I've visited personally, which I won't say, but it rhymes with Calvin Klein. I'm going to tell you why this is just an extension of the Civil War late-stage Confederacy lost cause narrative. In 2023, Texas Governor Greg Abbott literally sent these Venezuelan immigrants to Chicago on a bus in the middle of the fucking winter. We were giving them food and clothing because they showed up in flip-flops and t-shirts. 2 years later, Texas National Guard is in Chicago with ICE to capture the Venezuelan immigrants that they already had because they sent them here. Mm. And they're using that as an opportunity to attack black people and democratic cities in general. Mm. That's like robbing a motherfucker and helping them find what you stole.
1: Mm-hmm.
2: Or better yet, police planting drugs on a nigga to arrest him. Mm. Sprinkle some PCP on that nigga. Now I see a lot of you motherfuckers still drinking the Kool-Aid of racial division. Oh, it was just Venezuelan gang members. It's us versus them. Don't take my word for it. Listen to the black victims of the Chicago ICE raids in their own words.
3: They was bringing the kids out too, had them zip tied to each other.
4: It was scary because I've never had a gun put in my face.
2: All right, look, let's go back to the Civil War, because that's what this is. Civil War was a scheme of economic opportunism dressed up in the guise of an ideological culture war. Slave owners wanted to keep their free labor, so they made it about Southern values, racism.
0: But he does it a lot mainly on Instagram.
2: Right now, the same motherfuckers building, owning, and operating.
0: So he does this short form. This is not a clip from the podcast. This is actually just one of his reels.
2: Core Civic and Geo Group. They maxed out contributions to Trump's campaign, and they're making billions from this, bro. If you're black still doing the anti-immigrant thing, you're literally falling into the exact trap of a multinational corporation that benefits from the incarceration and exploitation of you. They would be happy to welcome you into one of their facilities. One of the most heartbreaking things to me about the experience was seeing that the inhumane, run-down building that ICE raided in South Shore Chicago had schools on both sides of it. There were kids outside with book bags when I went there. And that's what these kids are being taught, is that they're criminals in the eyes of their government. If you want to read what I wrote about this for the New York Times, drop a comment. I'll send you a link to the article in a DM. Because this ain't no motherfucking time to be ignorant drinking the Kool-Aid, man. Being straight up.
0: So there you go.
5: Knowledge
0: that's just
5: first.
0: A clip. And, you know, he's a... From what I studied, he is a very well studied brother himself, and he does take the liberty to say whatever the fuck he wants, which I support, man, because there's not enough people doing that shit, because you know they're in a bind, a contractual bind with somebody who you know may not want them to say nothing. No, this is the beat. We good. Yeah.
1: Oh, yeah. No. So. Most definitely, man, like, that's the wisdom equality, right? You know what I'm saying?
0: Yeah, that is.
1: That's the wisdom equality.
0: That actually is.
1: Sharing exactly what needs to be known, right? Because, I mean, ICE is, you know, let me say something about ICE, bro. Ain't nothing new under the sun. The only thing that's missing from the ICE is the word pull. You know what I'm saying? That's it, nigga. Pay attention. You see what I'm saying? The only thing missing from the word ICE is pull. Because that's who they are. Always have been, always will be. Them niggas just put on a mask.
0: Who's the pole? The pole is the slave catchers.
1: Police, exactly, bro. There's the slave catchers. That's where the police started. You know what I'm saying?
0: That shit is, man. Yeah, and to add on, the big problem with that is a lot of these ICE motherfuckers are not even trained for anything. Just some motherfucking couch potato who needed some bread, a contract. Okay, now you got a gun and a vest, right? And no, mind you, they all wear masks. They all wear masks. Why is that? Ask yourself, why is that?
1: What are they concealing, man? What are they hiding?
0: Why are you hiding?
1: You know, and that's the thing, right? It's I mean, people gotta really wake the fuck up. Cause, like he said, you getting caught in this whole immigrant situation, right? When it's like, bro, they're the people from the Americas belong in the Americas. That's their home. Doesn't matter if it's Venezuela, the Caribbean, Guatemala, Mexico, bro. Canada. Stop it. This is all ours.
0: You're getting me hot.
1: Nigga, the immigrants are the ones who are telling you that you're an immigrant.
0: You stupid motherfuckers. Y'all motherfuckers getting me hot up here, man. Y'all getting us hot, man. The Boom Bap Syndicate, we don't fuck with ICE, just to put it out there. And if you fuck with them, then we don't fuck with you.
1: Yo, man, straight up, bro. Because at the end of the day, like I said, the only thing that's missing from the word ICE is pull. So you got to know, man, that at the end of the day, these niggas is wearing masks because they're probably not who they say they are.
0: Straight up.
1: And if you and look, what are you gonna do? What are you really gonna do? The only way that the rest of 85 and the 5 come together is to at least overthrow the 10. That's it. You stop, man. Like these, like this game of like the game that these guys play is high level. And the psychological warfare that's got these people trapped is been executed very well. Very well. And when I say well, it's not even well in the context of good health. Do you know what I'm saying? They got us thinking that we immigrants. Are you kidding me? Did you know that the Mayans in the Yucatan worshipped a black god? Ecchua. Leo Wiener wrote about this in his book, Africans in America. Floyd Hayes described this. And the thing about Ecchua is that he has been depicted in 40 different paintings. Black man, fat lips, right? Even the Indians, what they call Indians of Guatemala, privately, it says, know and worship Ecchua as and acknowledge him as the Black Christ. Yo, stop acting like we ain't immigrants. This is this, yo, don't get caught up in the borders, right? The moment you start to talk to those people who have already been here, like they ain't been, like, stop, man. You need to stop. Cause we've been traveling to the America. Yo, listen, we were here and there was others who were coming from Egypt, from West Mali. That's another thing Leo Wiener, he was drawing up the similarities between West, between Mali kingdoms or Manelik, Malinke, and the language that was spoken in Yucatan, you know what I'm saying? And the Mayan language, right? So there's a lot of evidence, right? And those niggas even worshiped the ones after them or before them, the Olmecs. You know what I'm saying? Like, niggas just don't build 6-ton stones of and carve them. Like, no disrespect to anybody, right? I'm just saying. They don't, like, they're black stones. Fat lips, broad noses. Who across all archaeology and anthropology fits this phenotype? Stop playing with me, people. Stop playing with me, please. Because, yo, the truth is the truth, man. Whether y'all want to accept it or not, right? So we as people have to rise into our godhood, you know what I'm saying? And stop fighting over the most minuscule shit, like religion and economics. You know what I'm saying? But it's hard for people But it's hard when people are in fight or flight constantly. They're constantly in survival. They're in fear.
0: Right.
1: And look, bro, they just want to kill each other.
0: Yeah, because you worry about the next meal.
1: You're worried about the next meal. How could you worry about the next person when you trying to worry about yourself? Oh, my goodness, bro.
0: My goodness.
1: The psychological warfare is deep, bro.
0: It's deep.
1: It's so deep.
0: Like, it hurts me the most when I see these videos of people getting captured. And it hurts me the most when I see the motherfucker who's doing the capturing is original.
1: Ugh.
0: The Latinos, the Latinas, some black folk.
1: Yeah.
0: Like, yo, are you scared, Negro?
1: Oof.
0: Tell your master to come out and deal with me. Where the fuck is your master?
1: Because
0: we don't even want to deal with your little, you know what I mean? Your boot-licking ass. We don't want to deal with you. We wanna slice it from the root. So get the fuck out the way.
1: Oh my goodness.
0: My brother.
1: Kingdom is on. He's on it. Yo, man, he's taking heads today.
0: Get out the way, my brother. It ain't no time to play, man. We got children dying all over the world.
1: You know what I mean? That's real, bro. Niggas is worried about goddamn, you know what I mean? Niggas getting killed over fucking stepping over a goddamn shoe. Mm-hmm. Like, what are we talking about here?
0: What are we doing?
1: That? You see that? What's her name? I'm gonna have to stroke. We gonna come back on it, but I'm gonna say like this, yo. You heard about that woman who killed 3 of her children, and it was
0: I seen that. Yeah, and she got a pardon.
1: This white. No, mistrial. And there was one brother out of 12 jurors, all these white liberals being like, oh, she should get a pass.
0: Yeah,
1: bunch of, yeah. She admitted. Yeah. And then they're all trying to attack him.
0: Yeah.
1: It's like, nah, nigga. The hell you talking about?
0: Yeah.
1: She killed 3 of her children.
0: Yeah.
1: Mental health or not, she does not deserve a free pass.
0: Yeah, they were saying, mental health, postpartum and shit. Some of her kids were already like fucking 4 or 5 years old.
1: Yo, man. She had postpartum? What, she got kidnapped before?
0: No, that's what some people were trying to plead, you know, because postpartum happens when you have a pregnancy, right? And when you birth a child, some women go into very deeply chemically depressive states.
1: Okay.
0: Like neurologically depressive states because the child left their body.
1: Uh-huh.
0: And it's some women have a reaction like that, and they become very apathetic, like you know what I mean? They become like very, they don't feel nothing. Mm. You know, very depressed. And some people were saying were pointing at that. However, it's only common up to like a year after the birth. Some of her kids were already like power, you know?
1: Oh, my goodness.
0: Culture freedom.
1: You know what I'm saying, God? Like, what are we talking about? We gonna let that shit slide? Because if that was a black woman, which did happen, they gave her 20 years.
0: Yeah.
1: What are we talking about here?
0: Yeah.
1: And I ain't saying that from a place of hate. I'm only making knowledge born, right?
0: Wisdom equality.
1: You know what I'm saying? Wisdom equality, God. Because at the end of the day, that is a perfect example of systemic racism. That's a perfect example.
0: Mm-hmm.
1: And then you want to out the only black, the brother on the jury?
0: Mm-hmm.
1: And then be like, oh, well, he had drug possession charges. And first of all, to my knowledge, if you got a criminal record, you can't even be a juror.
0: Yeah.
1: So what the fuck are you talking about? Tell the truth.
0: Motherfuckers.
1: You stupid motherfuckers.
0: That's my phrase for the fucking month, man.
1: You stupid motherfuckers. Like, wake the hell up, man.
0: Wake up.
1: It ain't about the race, but y'all make... Look, there's no such thing as race. Let me just tell you that. You guys... There's only one mankind, and it ain't the original. I'll tell you that right now. Sorry. Human race? Ain't no races.
0: Yeah.
1: A race has a what? Beginning and ending, bro.
0: It's made up.
1: Made up, man. Stop it. That's what I'm saying, bro. And we got, and that's what, you know, I mean, look, man, this right here is revolutionary, man. This is revolution. This is hip hop. Honestly, this is hip hop.
0: Straight up.
1: Hip hop was to enlighten.
0: Straight up.
1: Hip hop was created to express wisdom equality.
0: Yeah, and to talk about the problem.
1: You know what I'm saying?
0: To address it,
1: And talk about and make a solution.
0: Yeah.
1: And take action.
0: Yeah.
1: We ain't here to overthrow no government. Yep. They got their job and we got ours. You know what I'm saying?
0: Yeah.
1: Like, we say that first and foremost, right? However, be aware. You know what I'm saying? Because these niggas is doing shit to y'all motherfuckers right in front of your face.
0: Mm-hmm.
1: Right in front of your face.
0: Mm-hmm.
1: You know what I'm saying?
0: Mm-hmm.
1: You see, you know, like, you guys got to stop. You got to wake up, man. You got to wake up.
0: Wake up. Wake up. Man, on the way here, on the way to your spot, I was listening to... Please, no, don't push me.
1: Cause I'm close to the edge.
0: I'm trying not to lose my head.
1: It's like a jungle sometimes.
0: It makes me wonder how I keep on going under.
1: The message, bro. And it still rains true to this.
0: The message. And the verses, like, just paint the pictures, man.
1: Come on, man.
0: The
1: broken last verse. Glass everywhere.
0: Yeah,
1: pissing
0: man.
1: In the alleys like they just don't care.
0: Yeah. And how, you know, the last one where his partner goes to prison and ends up, you know what I mean, himself. Getting violated and then, you know, ends up hanging himself.
1: Yeah, that's real shit,
0: comes
1: bro.
0: Back, right? Comes right back to that, man.
1: And this is the thing I was thinking about when I was in the washroom, too, bro. Because I heard this in a video my auntie sent me. And it's like, yo, man. It's like, yo, man. There really is, right? No one's come back from a physical death. No one's told the, no one's come back to tell the living whether they lied or not, right? Yeah. So, but there is a chance of a mental death, right?
0: Yeah.
1: Or a mental imprisonment. And though people are not, all of us are not incarcerated physically or in a pine box, right? We're alive. That doesn't mean that we're actually ascending to higher levels. You know what I'm saying?
0: No.
1: And so to be free is to give, is to receive something without a charge. So you got to ask yourself, what is given to you freely without charge that is not good for you? Because all because something is free doesn't necessarily always mean that it's going to be a good thing. Like they gave those vaccinations. Oh, sorry.
0: Mind you, it was free.
1: It was free.
0: Shit.
1: Oh, I'm sorry.
0: Shit,
1: you know what I'm saying? Like, look.
0: The devil gives you nothing.
1: Ah, he liked the devil because the devil gives him nothing. Why does he like the devil? Because the devil played a bear in his heart when he was a little boy.
0: Yeah.
1: The devil planted fear in his heart when he was a little boy.
0: And there you go, man. Wisdom, equality, being born to build, man.
1: That's it, God.
0: Being born to build.
1: That's it, God.
0: And like, man, that shit heavy. And it's our job, actually. We just doing our job, really, to push this to the forefront.
1: That's right.
0: Because we not talk about no, you know, we don't talk about no nothing.
1: Nothing.
0: I don't give you nothing. Thing. You know what I mean? We're here to give you something.
1: You know what I mean?
0: Yes, sir. Because, man, I ain't no fucking devil.
1: That's it.
0: That's
1: bro.
0: Why I don't fuck with devils.
1: That's right, bro.
0: And on another note, man.
1: Let's get into Daniel's subject.
0: Yeah,
1: we are about to raise the of the nation.
0: Yeah. You know what I mean? Yeah, let's get it. So I'm going to get into this interview. Daniel's Son interview with the Bucked Up Universe, hosted by Sam Buck, man. So shout out to Sam Buck. Interesting conversation, just to get into the mind of, you know, Daniel's Son. And I recommend to anyone coming up or getting into music new to, you know, study those who you like, but also study those who come from, you know, an area or maybe a certain background that you can identify with too, because that's important.
1: Northside, baby.
0: Northside, stand up. CJSF 90.1 FM, man. The Boom Bap Syndicate. Y'all know where to find us, baby. Let's go.
5: Yeah. Anyway. Perfect, man. It's an honor. I'm happy that you're early. I was just finishing up my, like, routine for the day. You know what I mean?
6: Hell yeah. That's what's up. So you're getting that work in.
5: I've been lazy for so long that I've just, like, trying to get back to, like, you know, meditating, working out, doing all that shit.
6: Keep that good shit up, bro. That shit makes a big difference for real.
5: It really does. Are you back in the city or are you still out on the water?
6: No, I'm back in the city now.
5: Oh, how long were you out there? I don't, were you on a lake? Were you working on the ocean?
6: I was on a river, a big ass river though, like the size of a lake, you know, like,
5: yeah.
6: It's called the French Rivers. It's a massive river system. But yeah, I was out there for like 6.5 months in 2020. And then I was out there for like 3.5, 2021. And then I've been going back and forth for like 8 years, you know, just fishing, just going out there fishing with my pops and shit. And then they, when the pandemic hit, kind of slowed shit down out here for the music, for like traveling. So they offered me a job. I was like, fuck it, why not, you know?
5: Yeah. Well, I grew up like in the woods on the water. So there is something like serene about it, but it's so different than the city life. Like,
6: It's the best life out there, bro.
5: Nah, bro. I was looking at your stories and shit, and I was really like, damn, that looks like the life. Because you can just, like, relax. You don't have to always be in the fucking constant. Your mind's just going.
6: Hell yeah, bro. Especially, like, if that's what you're used to with this entertainment business shit, you know? It's a grind, you know? So to get away and just kind of, you know? I was, like, in isolation for, like, 6.5 months, you know? Just, like, me and, like, 3 other people that I work with, and then I was, like, driving the boat. I was, like, a taxi driver with a boat, you know?
5: Yeah.
6: Driving back and forth, picking up guests and shit like that. So it was cool, bro. Got to go fishing every day, and it was dope, bro.
5: Did you get along with the 3 dudes you were working with?
6: Yeah, the one guy that gave me the job, that's like the guy that would pick us up for like the 8 years I was going in advance. My guy Keith, that's like my big brother, you know, my Bushman brother. So yeah, we got along, man. And my other guy Clayton, hell yeah, we got along, bro. If you're with 6.5 months with anybody, you know.
5: Yeah. So, you ever see the movie The Lighthouse?
6: Nah, somebody just told me to watch that shit like recently though.
5: It reminds me of what you were talking about. It's about these two dudes just like stuck on an island and they start going crazy and like start seeing shit.
6: Nah, I didn't see nothing, but yo, out in the bush, you see some wild shit though. You know, it goes down out there, bro. It definitely goes down out there.
5: You said you had been going out there for 8 years, so you didn't go there like as a kid and stuff. That was just later in life.
6: Yeah, yeah. In my maybe like, I'm going to be 33 next month. So I probably was going like since I was like 25, something like that.
5: With your dad?
6: With my dad, yeah.
5: Oh, that's dope. That's really nice to like have those things later in life. Like, I don't know, as my like parents get older, I'm like, oh, damn, I really do have to start spending time with them and really like creating these memories.
6: Real talk, man. And my dad's like a Bushman Supreme, you know, so I learn a lot. I learn a lot from him out there.
5: But you grew up in the city in Toronto?
6: I grew up just outside the city, a spot called Brampton, but okay. I live in the city now.
5: Were you making music when you were out on the wall, on the river?
6: Nah, I was completely detached. I had to stand in the corner of the room with my phone up in the air just to get service and shit, you know?
5: Real. Did you like that lifestyle, though?
6: Oh, man. I'm going to move out there. I'm buying some property out there soon. So, yeah, I'm moving out there full time.
5: How did it feel coming back with, like, was your creativity, was it hard to, like, find the pace again? Or were you, like, brimming with, oh, I need to get out there?
6: Bro, before I went, I was burnt out. So it was, like, refresh, you know? I had to shake a little bit of rust off, you know? Find a stride again. But, nah, by the time I came back, I was ready to be back.
5: That burnout's real, though.
6: It's real, bro. We was putting in a lot of work, a lot of hours in the studio, a lot of traveling before COVID shut shit down. So, you know, it started to feel like a job, you know? Luckily, I'm able to do this shit full time. So it really was a job, you know, like a real career. And I mean, yo, this shit isn't like a 9-to-5. It's like a 12-to-12, you know?
5: It's 24/7, like
6: 24/7, bro.
5: I can't even enjoy like a day off, because when you're enjoying a day off, in the back of your head, you're thinking about like all the shit you have to do.
6: Yeah, your phone is always ringing and
5: yeah,
6: somebody needs something, you know.
5: But that's why I've been going back to the gym, like running and stuff, is because when you're just out doing something completely else, it just allows you to relax, because that burnout, it makes you not even enjoy the thing that you love to do, like your passion in life.
6: Yeah, man, that's a big fact, bro. I mean, and out there I was working, you know, so it was hard work out there for sure. But, yo, it was a lot of fun, man. It was one of the best decisions I ever made in my life, was to go out there.
5: You keep your shit on the wraps when you're out there? Like, do you tell people who you are? Like, do they know?
6: Yeah, they know. They know. Everybody calls me Daniel Sun out there. And yeah, bro. I pull up to the marina and it's like, yeah, you know, kind of like this. Yeah, they know what I do. Every time I pull up, they'd be like, yo, how's the music going and shit? So, yeah, man. They know the vibe.
5: You want to move out there, though?
6: Yeah, I'm going to move out there. Yeah.
5: You think you like... I guess now COVID did show that you can really make music anywhere. Like, you can do what you want. Like, you don't have to be, like, in the major hub.
6: Facts. I mean, for traveling and shit, that's a little bit out the way. They got an airport out there somewhere. But, yeah, you can do this shit anywhere, bro. You gotta be tapped in. You got to be kind of tapped in. But it's only, like, a 4-hour drive from the city, you know? So when I move out there, it'll be nothing to just drive back.
5: Yeah. What was your, like, did you have a routine out there? Like, what was your...
6: Well, in my first year I was out there, I worked at two different spots. Same owner. They kind of got, like, the river monopoly. Like, they got a monopoly out there. They own a bunch of lodges and shit. So, my first year was kind of just, I mean, bro, we was waking up every day. We're waking up hungover. You know, that's a Bushman life out there, yo. Those French Canadians, those motherfuckers know how to drink out there.
5: Are you a partier? But,
6: nah, not heavy. You know, like get it in once in a while and shit. Like, yo, I had to cut back on the juice and all that shit. You know, get back in the gym and, you know, getting older. You know, so you gotta take care of self. But in 2021, when I was there last year, I had to like get up early, make sure I was getting up at like 5, make sure the coffee was ready for everybody and shit. Cause I was a rookie on one spot. The first time I was in 2020, I was a rookie out there. And then the spot I went to the next year, I was a rookie all over again, you know?
5: Yeah.
6: So I'd let rookie duties, you know, make sure the coffee's ready for everybody. Me and the chef, the second spot I went to called Chaudière Lodge. It's like a 5-star resort out there. The place I was at before is like some rustic, like fisherman camp, you know?
5: Yeah.
6: So I got cool with the chef and I was like, yo, bro, like, let me know what you need, anything I can help you. And he's like, yo, all the leftover food, they put it in like a slop bucket. So I get out, take the fucking slop bucket around the corner. You have to like blow the whistle a couple times, make sure that there's no bears and shit. And yo, all the fucking turkey vultures would be in the trees waiting for me. They knew that I was coming to drop off all the leftover food from the day before. So go dump the food and shit, you know. But it was cool, bro. It was a little bit of a boat ride. So I'd fish on my way over there, fish on my way back. And that was like it, man. That was the routine.
5: How did it feel going from like, you said this, it was full time pre-COVID to you like being a rookie. Was it nice or was it kind of like a...
6: Yo, I got treated like a rookie out there, you know, especially like people that lived on the river their whole life. Because my dude Keith is like the life of the party out there. So a lot of people would pull up and party with him. I'd have to wake up at 6 a.m. These guys would be going crazy. And we lived in like a little fucking 3-man cabin, basically. Small, bro. Like a little Bushman cabin. We called it the penthouse. And so those guys would be partying every fucking night. I'd be trying to get my sleep and shit. But yeah, there's, you know, I got treated like a rookie, bro. I got a couple, you know, sometimes you got to stand up for yourself a little bit. So, yeah, I got treated like a rookie out there, bro. There was like one time, this one cat, he's like a legend out there. He was, every time I would say something, he'd be like, yo, shut up, rookie, you know?
5: Yeah. Yo,
6: this is your first year out here. Shut up, rookie. So me and him got into a little confrontation and we ended up being best friends after that. But yeah, it goes down out there, bro. You know, you gotta eat what you kill out there type of thing, you know?
5: Yeah, well, it's funny because you talk about it like you're like, damn, I loved it. I kept going back. But you were like, yeah, you were saying before, like you were full-time before COVID. And then to like go to the bottom of the rung, like not a lot of people would do that, but you kind of need that sometimes for your ego.
6: Yeah, that shall humble you out there, bro. You get humbled, man. Especially, I mean, me, I grew up playing sports and shit. I didn't grow up like working with like power tools and shit, you know what I mean?
5: Yeah.
6: So out there you need to know those kind of handyman skills. So yo, I learned a lot out there, man. Those guys took me under the wing and they showed me the ropes but yeah, very humbling, bro. A lot of learning experiences.
5: You fuck with any psychedelics?
6: Back in the days, yeah, bro. Hell yeah.
5: You never did them out there? Out on the
6: Somebody gave me some mushrooms once out there. But they were kind of weak. They hit for like 10 minutes and then, yeah, so nah, I never
5: 10 minutes, that's weak as hell, yeah.
6: Super weak, bro, super weak. And they were gassing them. They're like, yo, these shits are going to fuck you up. So I took like 2 grams and I felt them coming. I felt the wave for a second and then I was ready to like embrace the wave. I was like out there fishing and shit. It hit for like 10 minutes and then it went away. So I was like, all right. I was kind of happy about it.
5: What is it about fishing? Like I used to do it as a kid, but like there is something very like meditative about it.
6: Yeah, hell yeah, bro. And I mean, I like bass fishing and shit, but out there like we got a lot of pike, walleye, muskie, and I fish like a tournament fisher, you know. I fish with lures. I don't fish with like live bait and shit, you know? So
5: I don't know the difference. I don't know nothing about
6: So like if you're fishing with live bait, you're just dropping the bait down and you're just sitting there waiting, you know? Where me, I make like 1,000 casts, like cast, bring it back, work the bait and shit.
5: So it's more active.
6: Active, super active. I can't. So for walleye, which is like the main attraction out there, like all the Americans that pull up out there, they're all trying to catch walleye because that's the best tasting freshwater fish. So a lot of people are trying to catch fish to eat them. Me, I'm just trying to catch big fish, you know, for the sport. So like my friend, like my guys that I live with, they would go out there catching walleye and the guests would be like, yo, we can't catch no walleye. Like, could you get us some walleye? So I'd go out with them. And you're literally just sitting there just jigging like a minnow or a worm. And that shit is mad boring, you know? And you're fishing deep. Me, I'm like a shallow fisherman. I like to fish like lily pads and shit like that, like a fake frog. You know, you fish the frog over the lily pads, the fish come up and crush it, you know? That shit is mad fun, bro. The way that I fish is fun. The way that they fish is boring, but...
5: So when I think about fishing, I'm like, oh, you just sit there, you drink a beer, you meditate, you're just chilling. You're like, it's like a sport. Yeah.
6: Like when you're done, when I'm done fishing, bro, I'm sore and tired and shit. You know, it's like a workout.
5: What's the biggest fish you ever caught?
6: I caught a muskie one time. It was 40 inches, probably like 20, 25 pounds. They get way bigger than that, though. They get to like 40, 50 pounds out there.
5: Yeah.
6: My dad's caught a couple giants, like 53 inches, like 4.5 feet long, you know?
5: You never did like a deep sea fishing?
6: Nah, I never did that before. I've never been saltwater fishing before. My mom lives in Florida like 3/4 of the year, half of the year. And but she's got mad ponds in the backyard with like huge largemouth bass. You know, like 10-pounders and shit. I caught a 10-pound largemouth, but I've never been deep sea fishing. Even though she's close to the ocean, to Fort Myers, she's close to the beach. But I never heard of a place
5: Cape Cod.
6: I heard of Cape Cod. That's out by you, right?
5: Yeah, so that's where I'm originally from. Like that's where I was born. And then like that's when you go out, they'll like take you on a boat out into the ocean, and you can go and see the fishing boats come in every morning and just drop off the buckets of these massive, whether it be dogfish or whatever it is.
6: Yeah. I know you guys got striped bass out there, like big striped bass.
5: Yeah.
6: Striper, they call them stripers.
5: Yeah, they do.
6: Yeah.
5: Could you do it professionally? Like you said, you tournament. Would you fish like in tournaments?
6: I've fished a couple tournaments before. I would fish professionally for sure. I'd rather do that than music, bro. Hell yeah.
5: Really?
6: Fuck yeah, bro. That's the life, bro. That's the life. I see some of these cats, like, because I was, like, the fucking taxi driver, right? So I'll go pick up the guests. These guys will come through with, like, their $80,000 bass boats and shit. They'd be like, yo, Danielson, I just fished I've been on a tournament run. I was like, yo, you guys are living the life, man. I would definitely do that. I would definitely do that. Costs a lot of money, though.
5: What is your future hold? Are you pushing more of music, or do you actually do want to start like doing tournaments and fishing professionally?
6: I mean, yo, I would love to. I don't know. I don't think I could ever get into it like full. If you're a tournament fisherman, you've been doing it like I've been doing music. You know, I've been doing music since I was like 12, you know, so you need like a good 20 years. You know, those tournament fishermen are on a different level, bro. Understanding, you know, so. I'm like part-time with shit, so.
5: Do you think everyone has to pick that one thing? I have a grander point to this, but.
6: I think you need like a trade, you know? Like I look at the music shit, I look at the shit that I do as like a trade, like an electrician or something, you know? Something that I've literally been doing since I was 11, 12 years old, recording my own shit. So like,
0: you're
6: like an electrician.
0: Yo, fisherman. Fisherman son.
1: Bushman.
0: Bushman son.
1: Bushmaster, bro.
0: Bushmaster Daniel son, eh? Nah, that's real cool. The fishing thing. I know a lot of people who fish because we live by the coast too. Yeah, it does seem very meditative, as he said, and I like meditating, so you know, I can see myself enjoying a fishing session. My grandfather used to take me out in the homeland. When I was real small, I remember catching tiny, like one tiny fish. I was so happy.
1: Yeah, my great grandfather took me out fishing a couple of times too.
0: Yeah, damn, why is it like a grandfather thing? Like maybe more men did it when they were like back in the day.
7: Oh yeah,
0: there were more men who were fishing.
7: Oh yeah, that's a thing, bro.
0: Like yo, let's go fish.
7: Yo, you take your sons out fish like a father.
0: Yeah.
7: That's a tradition. Yeah. You know what I mean, in certain families, right? So
0: yeah, I'm glad I got to experience that with my grandfather. My pops don't fish at all, but yeah, because I used to see the movies all the time and stuff, you know. And like, yo, you know, let's go fishing, son. So when I was out there with my grandpa's, like, and I look back in my memory, I'm like, nah, I did have that, you know. I did experience that, which is I'm grateful to, you know. It was dope, man.
7: But it's funny because, like, what it sounded like he was doing, a bit of like, it sounded yeah, like he was doing a bit of industrial fishing, and or to some sort of, you know, higher level of fishing, as opposed to just hitting the rod out, right?
0: Like yeah.
7: You said, right? Because, and like dealing with those type of people, or like, you know, you're a rookie, they treat like,
0: yeah, he was saying that, yeah.
7: Those there's certain type. It's kind of like construction.
0: Yeah,
7: anybody
0: yeah.
7: work on a construction site?
0: Yeah,
7: like bro. People, mans can be very rude.
0: Yeah.
7: Very rude.
0: Straight
7: don't
0: up.
7: Give a fuck about what you think and what you got to say.
0: Yeah.
7: I remember walking by a site not too long ago, by my spot there, by the Brekka.
0: Right, right. Yeah, they're working there.
7: And
0: yeah.
7: this guy was just snapping on this dude. You know
0: yeah,
7: what I mean?
0: Yeah.
7: And it's like, you know, racism is heavy on their sites too, man.
0: Yeah.
7: Crazy, bro.
0: Oh, yeah.
7: Crazy, bro.
0: And you know who mostly run that?
7: Yeah,
0: run those joints.
7: It's actually, you'd be surprised. Like, I mean, it's even a lot of brown seeds, bro. You know
0: yeah.
7: what I'm saying? Because them niggas is racist too.
0: Yeah, yeah. You know there's a lot.
7: They can be racist too, right?
0: Yeah.
7: And then you know, that's what I'm saying. Like going back to what we were talking about earlier, how they got everybody so mentally enslaved.
0: Yeah.
7: That you looking at somebody with the same skin complexion.
0: Yeah.
7: And being like, that's not my brother.
0: Yeah.
7: And maybe rightfully so. I mean, shoot, bro. Not all skin folk is skin folk.
0: Mm-hmm.
7: You know what I mean? So, mm-hmm. But it's very interesting, man. It's like, you got melanin, bro. Where you think you come from?
0: Yeah. The most simplest things are sometimes, you know, the least understood.
7: Yep.
0: The most simplest things, man.
7: Yep.
0: And it's a damn shame. However, there's still light as long as brothers are teaching.
7: That's right.
0: Teaching the youth, because they're the next wave. You know what I mean? They're the next wave. For sure. I want to get back into some music.
7: Absolutely.
0: Because I'm looking forward to this next track right here. Courtlay Chemist off of Harebrained Schemes. I've been bumping this heavy recently. I really like this joint. I came across it. I think somebody on Instagram was using it. Or I saw him using it on his Instagram and then caught the song. Yeah, I fuck with this one heavy, man. Danielson, this one's been in my rotation recently.
7: Uh-huh.
0: In the gym, too, it goes hard.
7: Let's get it, man.
0: So, you know,
7: Syndicate.
0: Yes, sir. CGSF 90.1 FM, Van City, stand up, baby. Let's go.

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0: Yeah. Okay. In this life, I done seen a lot of Crips and Bloods. I done seen brothers get rich, they with the drugs. I seen jack boys get licks and strip the plugs. Seen brothers get knowledge cause they switched the love. I seen the judge hand 20, like it was a kind offer. Damn. Bugs talking to fly swatter. Dumb, deaf, and blind, gotta get your mind proper before they find you in a box, pine coffin. Damn, the jewels that I've been dropping. I'm on my grind like a BMX, Matt Hoffman. Men a podcast visual, Matt Hoffa. They might find you on the dirt like you Matt Hoffa. It's crazy how they gon' make it. It's crazy we come to awaken. No babies out of the matrix. I laid in, I powder hated, I powder painted, I made it. Give a fuck what they saying, I'm Gary Payton, outdated. These rappers could never touch it. Matter of fact, I just glove it. I duff it, I make a of it. The luggage we had to duffle. Put it up in it, and it in the jungle. Niggas be talking ish, but they never been in the puddles. I done really been in the motherfucking deeper, the deepest. How you gon' see me when I fly like a phoenix, huh? Over the ashes and dust till dust. You know we put the G-O-D in us, but they don't hear us though.
1: That's that West Side flow, baby.
0: What you mean West Side, like West Coast?
1: Yeah.
0: That's that cadence, man.
1: It's that cadence right there, man.
0: I get it all, bro. That's where I started, man. Don't get it twisted, bro. I'm universal. Everybody, I got everybody inside of me. You know what I mean? Yeah, man. So let's give these people what they came for, man. Give them that set list, man.
1: Yes, sir. So the Court Lake Chemist was that first track right there. Yeah, huge
0: bro.
1: Track.
0: Banger, bro.
1: That was a banger,
0: banger,
1: yep. Moving on, 1973, Daniel Sun, Future Wave, Rapsy. I should mention, yeah, Court Lake Chemist is off of Harebrained Schemes, a joint album with Daniel Sun and Finn, who I strongly believe is the producer. And then moving on, we had this new project, Shattered Glass. Daniel Sun and Future Wave. You go listen to that now. It's out everywhere. Old Starter Kit was that first intro.
0: Yep.
1: Moving into the next track on the project, Lil Earl.
0: That's right.
1: Both of them were fire. And then that last track that y'all heard, No ID, featuring Westside Gunn.
0: It was Erykah Badu.
1: Yeah, it was, the project is Erykah Badu and The Alchemist project.
0: Alchemist, yeah.
1: So
0: yeah.
1: It's a joint project featuring Westside Gunn on that one track, No ID.
0: That's right.
1: Yes, sir. And y'all know, man.
0: She did a

0: The Realist.
1: Oh.
0: Yeah, they remixed that.
1: Mm.
0: Yeah, that's pretty fire.
1: Oh, for that track?
0: Yeah.
1: Oh, shit. I didn't even hear it.
0: Yeah, yeah. We'll definitely play in it.
1: Yeah.
0: It got released like last year, I think, actually.
1: Okay.
0: But, yeah, it's a fire joint.
1: Yeah, some fire. I like that last lineup a lot. That Correlate Chemistry on is fucking hot right now. It's just hot, boy.
0: Yeah, man. We're not unchanged.
1: Yeah, yeah, yeah.
0: Running down the one way.
1: Yeah. Yeah. Another chemist off of Corley.
0: Yeah.
1: Shit, they should have done me.
0: Yeah.

0: I like that, man. Danielson. Shout out to Danielson. And yeah, I want to get back to that. We got into a heavy build earlier, which is important. And I want to just pick back up with the climate check because I have one more thing, man.
1: Okay.
0: Yo, man. Yo, have you been hearing about all this shit with Shaq right now?
1: What? What about Shaq?
0: Yo, Shaq, what's up with you, baby?
1: What?
0: You big baby?
1: Why? Why is it?
0: Because, so this is what's going on. So, there's a man on the internet called Big Matt. Okay, Big Matt, a brother from who grew up in Oakland. And he's a character on the internet who has who's gained a following through his... Just saying, you know, what he feels and what he wants, doesn't care about what anybody says, you know. And he touches on political, you know, political issues and that. And yeah, he had addressed Shaq for something that Shaq had did, and basically Shaq responded to him by calling him broke, essentially, and, you know, telling him to go back to his apartment or whatever, not even knowing that, of course, this man is a military vet and, of course, owns his own house. You know what I mean? He's not really the target that Shaq is speaking of. And a lot of people saw that and were confused because, like, yo, Shaq, I thought you know, people thought he was for the people. And given his history with the cheap shoes back in the day, the Shaqs and, you know, certain partnerships, like, a lot of people were confused and upset about this. And, you know, Big Matt fired back with a video, you know, saying, "You stupid motherfucker," literally saying that. And saying that, yo, yeah, I own my house and all that. But he was checking Shaq, you know, as a man, and he said he used to be a fan as well. But especially after that comment, like, he ended up throwing his jersey away and it went viral and then, you know, went on a world star and all these things. And Shaq responded to him again with this fucking music video. This AI music video, uh-huh, where he's talking about, and he posted this on his Instagram page, millions of followers, with the caption saying, "I hope you enjoy this in your apartment. You know," and the song was, I don't even think he recorded that shit. I think it was all robot made. The song was just saying, you know, they let me to sit at the table and now I'm eating. And, you know what I mean? Like, talking literally like some elitist shit. You know what I mean? He's on some elitist shit, you know? Yeah.
1: He's a part of those.
0: And
1: he's a part of the team.
0: And now people are even more like, yo, what the hell? Because he basically doubled down on a position saying, yo, you know what I mean, enjoy this in your apartment, whatever, whatever. When the whole time the people who made him who he is are people like regular people who may live in apartments and may be working regular jobs and shit, you know. That's are people who supported him and who he is today, you know, became that. And he also, last week, became a official... I think it became an official honorary FBI agent. Okay.
1: Shaq?
0: Shaquille O'Neal was up on that stage with Cash Patel accepting this...
1: An honorary
0: FBI badge and, you know, a certificate.
1: Man, I don't even want to hear anymore!
0: And, you know, I saw that, man. I saw it. And, you know, him giving his speech or whatever. And, you know, Shaq is known for actually being a police advocate. Like, this guy, he's already a police officer in a lot of states.
1: He is, that's right.
0: Yeah, like, he goes, that's his thing. You know, he goes around.
1: That's
0: like,
1: right.
0: Getting it. Yeah, and shit, niggas didn't even really know. Like, we forgot,
1: that's
0: you
1: right,
0: know?
1: Right, we forgot.
0: The whole time, right?
1: After he retired, right?
0: Yeah, he was doing, yeah. Even allegedly on the road, like, wherever he would go, whatever city, he would go to the police station and you know.
1: And hang out.
0: And hang out and try to, become an officer.
1: Narp.
0: Straight up. And recently, yeah, he got the honorary FBI thing. And I'm like, what the hell is going on, man?
1: Wake up, people.
0: Wake up, man.
1: That guy's a straight... And he was allegedly over there with Epstein and fucking did... man. Yeah. I mean, it's not surprising. But go ahead, God. Continue to weather check.
0: That's all I got. So right now, you know, Shaq's under fire for his ways and actions, which Yo, everyone is up for examination, and I think it's just his time to be examined. But you know, he's been moving like the snake of the grafted type.
1: He is the snake of the grafted type, man. All of them niggas are.
0: Yeah.
1: If you on television like he was, you doing all that stuff, more likely not.
0: Yeah.
1: Your ass is a part of that team, bro.
0: Yeah.
1: More likely.
0: Yeah. I also seen photos with Shaq with a G ring, you know what I mean?
1: Yeah, he got the G ring.
0: Yeah, he got the G ring.
1: Oh yeah, he's part of those.
0: Yeah, yeah, he is. He's heavy and he's one of those people that doesn't hide it as much as some people too.
1: Oh yeah, no.
0: But yeah, that shit, the FBI thing, it was really weird to me. I was just like, what the hell? And you know, so many better things to do, but you know, at the end of the day, Shaq, they're using you too. You know what I mean? Cash has got a lot of shit going on right now. FBI is good. A lot of shit going on. They decided to bring Shaq up there and do that. Like, what's really going on? It's really like a show. Like, that shit made
1: bro,
0: me laugh.
1: It's a theater, bro.
0: It's straight up.
1: It's all theater, bro.
0: Yeah, it's theater. Exactly.
1: It's theater for us.
0: Theater.
1: For the people, it's theater, bro. You know what I mean? It's a joke thing.
0: Straight
1: Cash
0: up.
1: Cash Patel, like, bro, stop it, man. You guys are, like we said, man.
0: Straight up.
1: You know?
0: Yeah, like what we said. Look at that. Two brown brothers. Two dark-skinned brothers up there. Doing what? Whose work are you doing, man?
1: I think he's a brown seed.
0: Yeah, yeah, he's a brown
1: India,
0: seed, but
1: right?
0: He's dark though.
1: You think he's Indian or is he Fijian?
0: He looked like Fijian, like his complexion.
1: Yeah,
0: I don't know where he's from, but he does look Fijian, like very dark skin.
1: Yeah, yeah, some sort of Polynesian or Pacific Islander, maybe.
0: Yeah, that's right. So, I mean, if y'all were a fan of Shaq, I suggest you go check that out because it's important to know, you know. Who these people are, especially if it's someone you look up to. It doesn't matter if they're celebrity or not.
1: I had the Shaq Reeboks back in the day.
0: The Shaq Reeboks.
1: I had those joints.
0: Yeah.
1: I think I had... No, I didn't have a Shaquille O'Neal. Actually, I think I did. No, I had a Hardaway jersey. Penny Hardaway.
0: Yeah, the
1: and
0: Magic
1: jersey.
0: I had the
1: jersey. Shoes too, man.
0: Yeah.
1: You know what I mean? Like...
0: Yeah.
1: Yeah, bro. You know, but that's how you can't idolize these people, bro. That's what
0: man.
1: I'm saying, man. Like,
0: you can't based off of you know what I mean? What is it based off of?
1: These niggas just giving you lip service.
0: There you go.
1: You know what I mean? They say they help they feed in a country over here behind, but then you come to find out they go into those countries, they're molesting the children, they're using their bodies for experiments.
0: There you go.
1: What are you talking about?
0: What
1: Bill Gates and shit?
0: About?
1: Like, what this nigga wants to fucking kill off the population, the young population of Africa?
0: Yeah.
1: What are you talking about? Bill Gates is a good guy.
0: Yeah.
1: What are you talking about? He wants to bring genocide.
0: What?
1: They still fucking causing genocide in the Congo.
0: Straight up, man.
1: What are you talking about?
0: Straight up. Free the Congo, man.
1: You know what I mean?
0: Free Sudan.
1: Like, respectfully, right? Like, you know, we you know what I'm saying? Like, you know what I mean? We like where's Palestine? Where is the day of retribution for those in the Congo like they give to those who claim to be Jewish?
0: Mm.
1: You know what I'm saying? Mm. I don't even want to say Jewish because Jew is Judaism, it's a religion.
0: Mm-hmm.
1: You know what I'm saying?
0: You stupid motherfuckers.
1: I just want to say that because anybody can be Jewish if you follow the Jewish religion.
0: Yes.
1: Judaism.
0: Yes.
1: Judaism is not a fucking ethnicity.
0: Yes.
1: You stupid motherfuckers.
0: There you go.
1: So, you know what I mean? We giving days out to everybody else, but you ain't give days to those who you came from.
0: Yes.
1: Wow. Respectfully, I'm not angry. I'm passionate. I got love for every person on this planet who is in alignment of being righteous, man. Civilized and righteous.
0: Mm.
1: You know?
0: Right.
1: I don't have love for the weak and wicked, bro.
0: Mm.
1: How can I love that which is not godly?
0: Mm.
1: Mm. God don't make devil, bro.
0: Mm-mm.
1: Devil make devil.
0: Mm.
1: Why did God make devil? Why did God make devil? To show forth his power, that he was all wise and righteous, that he could give the devil the power to rule the earth for 6,000 years and destroy the devil in one day without falling victim to his civilization? Mm. Otherwise, to show and prove that Allah is God, always has been, always will be.
0: Mm.
1: That's it. Like, They just, you know, so it's like, yeah, man, just wake up.
0: Wake up.
1: Start
0: man.
1: Examining things.
0: Wake up. Yeah, we gotta divide it, people. My people, we gotta divide. We have to divide entertainment. We have to divide entertainment and entertainers from an idea of righteousness and positivity. Because it's not no package deal. It's never been a package deal. Those have been two separate things since time. Since time and in time. Separate things. So that's to say that, yo, just do the knowledge. Study.
1: Yeah, because they're entertaining you. Don't you get it?
0: They are.
1: They enter. They enter your mind. And they tame. I'm going to say they tame you. Should call it entertainment.
0: I'm going to say they taint you.
1: They taint you too. There you go. Taint and tame.
0: They stain you.
1: Entertainment. You know what I mean? Let's take the N out. And just keep it with the M. Entertainment. Entertainment. You know what I'm saying? Because they enter and tame your mind. They keep you fucking distracted. They're entertaining you. That's it, bro.
0: There you go.
1: Fucking look.
0: There you go. Entertainment.
1: Entertainment.
0: They enter your mind and taint your mind.
1: You know what I'm saying? If you listening to this shit right now, you gotta bear witness that this is the hottest hip hop radio program in Canada, okay? Because you gotta be like, yo, these guys are really giving us some fucking good equality right now. These guys are really teaching us something. Like, yo, man, if I was listening to you, these guys, and I'm a little kid or an adult. I'm, yo, man.
0: Straight up.
1: This shit is crazy, bro.
0: Straight up, man. Y'all know where to find us. Boom Bap Syndicate, man. CJSF 90.1 FM. Name another radio station as real as us, man. I'll name another radio station real as us. I'll give you a hand of applause.
1: Let's go, man.
0: Now, let's get back into this interview. He's going to talk about talent and also, you know, speak more on the music. So let's get it, man.
1: Uh-huh.
0: Peace. We love y'all.
2: 12 years old, recorded my own shit. So, like, if you're, like, an electrician that's been doing it for 20 years, you're going to be, like, a master electrician type of thing. You're going to master your trade or, like, a fucking black belt. You know what I mean? So, you know, you got your main thing. And then you got other things that you do that, you know, you develop the skills at. But I feel like you do need that one main skill, like your main trade, you know, that you can pull up anywhere and you got your hours. Your hours are put in. You got hours in the bank, you know?
3: Yeah, well, the reason I say that is I don't know if you probably know people like this that have a lot of ideas and want to do a lot of things, but then they don't focus on that one thing.
2: Right.
3: Like, and so they're spread thin. They don't put that and it's not like even for me, it's like, I know I'm not the best like podcaster, but I know that I put in work and I'm going to be like, a work trumps talent in the end. Do you know what I mean? Like,
2: yo,
3: I put
2: agree.
3: The hours in, and that is, I get what you mean, the trade, but you
2: Bro,
3: do.
2: Putting,
3: to, what were you saying?
2: Putting the hours in is a skill in itself, you know?
3: Yeah.
2: Like that, having that focus and like that attention to detail and that just waking up and being motivated to do the same shit over and over, you know, keep sharpening the same blade over and over, you know, that's a skill in itself. A lot of people don't have that ability to maintain, you know, when shit gets tough, motherfuckers will break, you know, be able to just keep doing it day after day after day. What my man Bruce Lee say, like, I fear the man who's trained one kick 1,000 times, not the man who's trained 1,000 kicks once, you know?
3: I like that. Yeah. Yeah, and it's, you have to, sorry, I have the loudest neighbors. they like yell. I just heard them yelling down there.
2: Yo, they were flying the, because I guess it's Labor Day weekend, they were just flying the fucking fighter jets over the city, bro. So I'm glad that they stopped. I woke up, I thought it was a plane crashing into my building. But they're flying the fucking fighter jets over the city, but they stop.
3: Yeah, I have these two, this old couple that live, and then we'll get back into the serious talk, but I have this old couple that lives below me, and they just scream the wildest shit at each other all the time. Like, bro, no lie, like, probably a couple days ago, she was like, my last boyfriend hit me, and I loved him way more than you. And these are like 65-year-old people, bro. They're like,
2: they've been through some. They need a movie, yo. They need a movie.
3: I need to get them on the podcast.
2: I want to hear that shit. There. I want to hear their life story.
3: All right, but back to the serious talk. Do you think, like, with that thing, the trade? Do you think you found music, or do you think music found you?
2: It found me for sure, and I think that it has to be like that. Like, you have to be. I mean, not that I'm, you know, I'm just a regular dude, bro. I'm just a regular dude. But this shit definitely chose me, bro. Just timing, location, my people that I came up with, and just everything that's transpired over my life, over my career. It's always been about timing. That's the thing. Like, with this shit that we do, this lane that we do, I got in at the right time, you know? I've kind of been doing this shit for a little bit now, for a while. I'm seeing a lot of people, and the game is kind of starting to get oversaturated a little bit. And for if I were to try and break into this lane now, it would be way harder, especially to make money. You know, I got in at the right time when not everybody was doing this shit, especially with the vinyl and all that. You know, I got in at the right time. So that was all about timing. Now the vinyl game is a little bit oversaturated. Everyone's trying to do vinyl. Everybody's just trying to make money right now. And me, I was just making music no matter what. If I wasn't making no bread, I'd still be making music. Even if nobody listened. I went years making music. Nobody even heard the shit. I would just listen to my shit, you know?
3: Yeah.
2: Me and my friends, we would just get together on the weekends and drink and fucking make music, you know? Drink, smoke, make music. So it was all about timing. But yeah, this shit definitely chose me, you know? Definitely chose me.
3: Isn't that the Bruce Lee quote? Because it's like, you do it not because you want to. You do it because you have to. Because you have this, like, voice in the back of your head. And that's the hours. It's like, shit, I wish I could take a break, but I can't really. Like, it's like I have this driving force behind me that I can't stop.
2: That's how you know you're going places, bro. That's how you know you're going places. If a lot of people don't have that. So you got it. And you know? Yo, you're doing your thing. I've been hearing about the podcast for a minute now, you know? So keep up the good work, bro. You're going places. If you got that voice in the back of your head, that's a special voice. Not a lot of people have that shit.
3: Do you think everyone has that voice for something specific and they just haven't found it yet? Or do you think some people have it and some people don't?
2: I mean, some people have it and they just either they don't listen to it, they don't know. Some people don't know how to listen to it, you know? So, and then there's a lot of whatless people. Like, there's a lot of people that are moving around with no purpose, you know? So maybe they missed the timing. Maybe they had the voice back in the days, they don't got it no more, you know? Now they got them. Mm-hmm. They got a voice telling them to do some bullshit, you know? Yeah. So everybody's good at something, whether you know it or not. Some people go their whole life not knowing what they were good at, you know? They're just out here chasing ghosts.
3: Yeah.
2: You know? So, yeah, I think everybody is born with a purpose, but some people go their whole lives and never find that shit, though.
3: And so many people do whatever they can not to listen to that voice. Like, that's why I need to get back in the gym. Is I was like getting drunk. I mean, I still smoke heavy. Like, I was fucking I'm a big stoner, but like I was drinking, and then I just would like wake up and not want to do anything in the morning. And that's like, damn, why am I doing this? It's like taking away from what I actually want to work on. Yeah.
2: Yeah, bro. I actually just quit smoking like a couple months ago. I used to smoke heavy too, but I quit smoking. I just quit smoking trees, started smoking cigarettes like a fucking idiot, bro.
3: I mean, we'll talk. Why'd you quit smoking weed?
2: Yo, when I went to the bush, with like a QP or like some super fire, right? And I'm like, this shit's going to last me the whole time in the bush, right?
3: That's famous last words right there.
2: You know? And then I get out there and everybody's like, all the guests are like, yo, you know where I can find some weed? And I was like, oh, well, you know, what do you know? Well, I know a little bit. I know a little something about that. So, yo, my shit lasted for like a month. You know, I ended up selling it all. I didn't even fucking smoke it. And so, we're out on the river fishing. I'm in one boat. I'm in my little boat. And my dudes are in their boat. And we're like in a secluded part of the river, bro. Like, that river's mad treacherous. A lot of people smash their boats up. People drown in that river every year. There's mad hazards. There's rocks under the water that you won't see because it's like a foot under the water. And you hit that shit going full speed with your boat, it'll put a hole in your boat. It'll rip the motor off. That river is mad treacherous. It'll go from 50 feet deep to 2 feet deep in like 5 feet. You know what I mean? So you got to know which side of the river to be on, and you have to crisscross sometimes and shit, you know? So, like, a lot of people, they don't go to the parts of the river that I go to, because like I was saying, I've been going out there for 8 years, and then the 6.5 months I was out there on the lower part of the French, I really got to study the river, you know? And that in the springtime, in like the wet season, the river be up, but like as months go down, the river comes down, you know? So some places you could go to in the spring, you can't go to in the summer or the fall time because the water's low. And like, yo, you know that. Like, yo, the motherfucking water police be chasing motherfuckers. And those water police, they don't know the river like that because they got a mad different rivers they got to be on. So, yo, I heard stories like, yo, water police get behind you. You go through here, you lose them in the cut. You know, stay on the left side. If they're on the middle or the right, they'll beach the boat, you know?
3: Yeah.
2: So we're in a secluded part of the river that nobody ever comes down there. I see this boat come flying down. Comes beside my friend's boat. I'm like over there. I don't like fishing beside other people. I like having my space. I just see the man toss 2 garbage bags in the boat and peel off. So I don't say nothing. Wait, get back. I was like, yo, bro, what the fuck was that? Yo, my man opens a bag. It's 2 bags full of bushweed, bro. Like fucking sticks and stems and all that shit. He's like, oh, it's
3: 70s weed, yeah.
2: Yo, straight up garbage weed, bro. You would never want to smoke that shit.
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2: Yo, that's why I stopped smoking weed, because my tolerance went way down. And then I came back to the city. I started smoking and it started just making me uncomfortable, you know?
3: Yeah,
2: I tried to fight it too. I tried to fight it. I'd be like, nah, like I'm good, you know. Keep smoking, and I'd just be like, nah, this shit's fucking me up. So yeah, I quit smoking. But me, I've been smoking weed since I was like 18. I got into smoking weed late because I was playing sports and shit.
3: I got into smoking weed late, but that was because I was a loser.
2: I mean, yo, everybody's got their reasons, you know. But so, you know, I like smoking, you know? So I was like, fuck it, bro. I got to smoke something. So started smoking cigarettes because I didn't get high, you know? But now I'm about to quit off the cigarettes, too.
3: See, like, I just smoke weed, but I'm like, I love smoking. So I'm like 4 years clean of all tobacco. But it's like, I smoke weed like cigarettes. And that's like, damn, I'm buying an exotic or more a week to smoke because I'm smoking them like cigarettes. And
2: yeah, then, yeah.
3: All right, maybe I should take a little bit of a break.
2: I'm actually saving money by smoking cigarettes, bro.
3: Weed's legal in Canada, but is it good? Like, is it cheap? Is it?
2: I mean, weed is definitely good, bro. I know you guys out there heard about BC Bud and shit like that.
3: Yeah.
2: That was always the shit. Like, back in the days, when we was, like, doing our little thing, trying to make our little money and shit, cats would always be like, yo, I got BC Bud. I got BC. My weed came from BC. So you'd be like, yo, fuck reading up with that motherfucker. This motherfucker over here say you got BC weed, you know? So that was the shit back in the days. But nah, the weed out here is amazing. Though I've never been to Cali before. I've never been to Cali yet. Pandemic shut that down. I was supposed to go right before the pandemic. I went to Denver, though. I went to Denver, bro. I'm going to tell you, I had the worst Denver experience ever, bro. I did some fucking mushrooms out there with this girl. I went out there to go work with this producer. And then I had this chick that I've been talking to. So she's like, yo, fuck an Airbnb. Just stay at my spot. I was like, all right, cool. Pull up. She's like, the Wailers, Bob Marley's band, the Wailers. She's like, they're in town. She's like, yo, let's eat these mushrooms and go to the Wailers concert. I was like, hell yeah, that's what's up. Back then, I mean, yo, I've done like acid a couple times. I've been eating shrooms. I'm like a shaman, you know? I didn't fear nothing back then, you know? Bro, I eat these fucking mushrooms. Right away, I don't feel right. But I'm trying to thug it out, you know? So we get in the Airbnb. She's like, oh, it's like a 30-minute car ride. Right when we get in the car, the man pulls like a quick U-turn, like a fast U-turn, like some Tokyo Drift shit. And it fucked my whole shit up. But I'm like there trying to thug it, you know? I'm like, I could feel myself getting sick, bro. Like the shrooms are turning on me, you know?
3: Yeah.
2: And I should have just been like, yo, fuck it, let's go home. But me, being an idiot, I wait till we get outside the venue. And she looks at me, she's like, yo, you don't look so good. I was like, nah, we gotta go back. So boom, 30-minute car ride back. I'm fucking dying in the backseat, sweating, pale. Bro, I run inside the crib, start
3: throwing. Wait, so you're feeling sick. You're not like having like a bad mental trip.
2: No, I'm having like a physically bad trip. Like the mushrooms like poisoned my stomach or some shit, you know?
3: Yeah.
2: Something. Cause she was good. She was having like the time of her life. I felt bad.
0: Yes, sir.
1: Yeah, man. We steady building up here, family.
0: Building, building, building, building. Brick by brick.
1: Cornerstone, keystone, nigga, that's masonry. None of these haters facing me. 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Ain't none of these haters facing me.
0: Ain't none of you haters facing me. You got problems, face it, G. You see my face, you see that my eyes is real. And yeah, I really feel the cold nights, sleeping on a bed of steel. Or share a room with my brother, I couldn't get no play. But still I found a way. Yeah, the finesse state. Yeah, I come from the finesse state. That's Lulu Island, where all the pretty girls stay. And the sky blue, and all that weed loud. And yes, we running around all fucking night. Yeah, I make beats too, I'm nice. I'm like Kanye West sliding on ice. But I don't fall through, I stay on it. Walking on water like Jesus, they call me Onyx. Cause I slam these bitch niggas in the ground. Yo, you devils better stop fucking around. It's the Boom Bap Syndicate. It's the Boom Bap Syndicate. It's the Boom Bap Syndicate. Yo, we gotta have to make a track. We gotta have to make a custom. We gotta make a custom intro, G.
1: We gotta make a custom intro, man. For all you people who've been following us, we're gonna do something special for y'all, man. And we definitely got to get a Boom Bap Syndicate Appreciation Day going on. Sir. You know what I'm saying?
3: Yes, sir.
1: I do know that. You know, we're going to make the announcement that Fun Drive will be starting very soon. And that is where, you know, CJSF, you know, we ask that people who support make donation to the stations, right?
3: And they can do that on the website, right?
1: Yeah, they can do that on the website.
3: CJSF.ca.
1: They can do it on, you know, you can actually pay with card, cash, and check. And so most definitely we're going to be making that announcement. And you know, we're going to have an upcoming show where we do our Fun Drive. And yeah, man, we appreciate you, man. And we're going to get into some more. We're going to get into some female MCing, man. You know what I mean? We're going to switch the pace up for a little minute here. And we're going to come back. And yo, man, look, it's peace. And not peace like we never going to see you again. But positive education always corrects error.
3: Yes, sir.
1: Positive elevation activates conscious evolution.
3: Yes, sir.
1: And positive enlightenment always, always, always contains evil. So with that,
3: let's get into this music, man.
1: Peace.
3: Peace.

0: I'll never get back, for real.
1: Alright, now Sister Black, I hear that pain, girl. I like that. I'ma need you to watch that cursing though.
2: Peace, and what, peace, peace.
3: And with that, man, we're going to leave you off with that wisdom equality, man. You know what I mean? We love y'all, man. Make sure that your ways and actions are wise and share always.
2: Sir, love, man. From the Boom Bap Syndicate all the way across Van City, baby.
3: Peace.

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1: 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Slick talking, Frank Sinatra, and I'm paper chasing. 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

father. 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My people out in Flint still bathing in the slaughter. Ice out here ripping families apart at the border. Satan struck Palestine with yet another mortar. Lies from the reporters. Ass shots and stripper poles for the eyes of my daughter. Swing low, sweet chariot. My train is on.

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Rise young gods, all paths lead to Lazarus. The dry bones that lifted up from the valley dust. The prayers of the slaves are the wings that carry us. A field full of dreams is where they tried to bury us.

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Cause what you thought was finna happen in the third place. Hey, first I greet it, then I beat it like my fur cake. Like what you

0: must make you aware of the fact that the glory should go to God. Cause I tried to fuck this shit up a long time ago. If it were not for the grace of God, listen, man, I would not be here, bro.
1: Yeah.
0: You know how many times I went out my way to fuck this shit up?
2: Nobody knows for sure just how much was taken in the daring pre-dawn raid at the Lufthansa cargo terminal at Kennedy Airport. The FBI says $2 million. Port Authority police say $4 million. The city cops say $5 million. Lufthansa has not said anything, but they promise to break their silence soon with a press conference.
3: No,
2: and WINS will be there to cover it live from the scene of the heist at JFK. It looks like a big one, maybe the biggest this town has ever seen.
4: Yeah. Yeah. About that time, let's get this money.

0: thing you see in Detroit?
1: A spaceship.
0: Where?
1: At my old apartment building over there on Hamilton and Glendale. 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
1: Stunning, I'm gonna win. Yeah.

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Listen.

limelight, master at rest, I could reach if the mood right. 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

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Everything past grain of sands, what attracts me in. I've seen other maze works. Won't break a sweat if artillery may burst. Sticking round after my physical lay dirt. Tune the frequency to 528 hertz. Ex nihilo.

broadcasted on the whole block live from the black box. Phone call, liberation, or entrapment. Mercury in retrograde at midnight, all was well. But suddenly the box became engulfed with a beam of light. Somebody get some pussies tonight.

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Ooh, Codified and Codeine, them niggas famous now. Same niggas shame us now. Black Box is a dark place with no face. Steve in the night, no trace. Moving too fast in the slow pace. Back in the past, it was no race. Back up that ass, shake it fast with no haste. You a fine motherfucker, won't you? Yeah, Black Box can be a place of life and death. But outside, in the air, is where the portal is. Khadijah and Harriet on a golden chariot. Flying high, 9 ETH above the Dipper. While you greasing clippers, pleasing strippers. But if you need it quicker, weed and liquor. Live on TikTok. Blasted on the Black Box.

0: just like people would hear a Dilla beat and get all crazy and don't know what to do with it. So, you know, when we get that from you, and we need it. Diligence. Diligence. Let's be diligent in what we do, what we think, and how we serve our people. People, people, people.
1: 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Much music is on.
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1: Disrespected, that's all. Hip hop is all about new style, versatile. So if you're not, the type of rapper who does all this, is good with words and real poetic and makes a brother think, you may be the type of brother that makes a brother feel good with your words. See, hip hop is not just one thing. It's, as long as it makes you feel good and it hits you in the heart, and you can feel what the person's saying in that type of way, then that's hip hop. You know what I'm saying? This is Nas the Illmatic, representing Queensbridge.
3: Hey yo, what's up, it's Keep It Real, son.

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You know what I'm saying? 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You know what I'm saying? And I sung it over. Whose world is this? The world is yours. 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

0: Yeah, Nas was just like, you automatically knew.
1: Cooking soul.
2: Cause I came through.

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It comes from the days of Wild Style. 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I wanted you to look at hip-hop differently. 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I gave you what the streets felt like, what it sounded like, tasted like, smelled like, all in that album. 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

0: Hi, it's Nardwar, the human serviette, saying you're listening to CJSF Burnaby and do-do-loo-do CJSF. Yeah.
1: Hey, tell them folk here I come. 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
0: This is a rare visit of the magic wand.
1: And so, you know what I'm saying?
0: Bitch.
1: Yeah, I mean,
0: I'm like Merlin, swerving, drunk, fuck it. I'm like, a hunk, the key, fuck it, it's staff, yellow eyes and me, the merv, one, double, the flavor, double, the taste, double mentality, connected to one face, sick, block, fly, like Peter Pan, except I keep the green in my hand, spandex, never stretched over my stride. Stole my 3 pounds, 7, baby, maybe I should've let that get my currency. Certainly the situation needed, weed it every day, like now. Plus, I gotta pay bills and kill my landlord, but how? Take a rain check watching me, Doc Payne, not for a UPS. In the future, I'ma shoot the best. I'm not insane, yet I'm rational, like Rick's crucifix. I die for your sin, up the pin that stuck to your palm like the gypsy back. Up from the dead, I'm resurrecting fat that still ain't clear. It's life without the posse for severe. The Nazi won't be safe in the air. Reincarnate a crate of tape so you can rap a present. Presentation of apes encased in aches what I'm trying to shed back up from the dead.
1: Get all that,
0: bitch.
1: All that. I'm with this shit. Niggas ain't tripping.
2: 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I felt tight, my car make was right for the occasion. 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

0: is Bird Note. It's a cool morning in late September. Two young great horned owls are roosting alongside their parents, perched out of view in a dense stand of trees. Compared to the adults, the owlets are a richer brown, and their cat-like ear tufts are a bit shorter. Otherwise, the four birds look alike. Compared to many birds, young great horned owls remain with their parents a long time. Robins, for example, are fending for themselves only 6 weeks after they hatch. Our owlets are now almost 7 months old. These two hatched in early March from eggs laid in late January. The mother incubated the eggs for a month, never once leaving the nest. During that month, the male great horned owl was the sole provider. By April, both parents were hunting through the night. They airlifted in meal after meal to the rapidly growing young, everything from delectable ducks to smelly skunks. But for the last 2 weeks, the adults have not fed the young, and they are hearing about it. Today could be the final day the family group roosts together. For any night now, the young owls will strike out on their own, moving beyond the home territory of their birth. For Bird Note, I'm Michael Stein.
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Hey, hi, and hello. Welcome to Girly So Groovy, the only show dedicated to the women who rock and to you, the listener who loves them. We're a show where the music always speaks for itself. I'm your host, Trevor Klundert, bringing you 2 full hours of fabulous, phenomenal, fantastic female-fronted radio week after week. Consider us your 2-hour mixtape where we make room for voices that deserve to be heard. Coming up this hour, I've got music on the way from Abibio Sound Machine, Say Shishi, Baby Rose, Begonia, Solange. Music coming up from Warpaint, Desire. We are going to kick off the full 2 hours with a bang, and we are going to wrap up the full 2 hours with a bang. So to start off this entire episode of Girly So Groovy, we've got something special from British DJ Sophie Lloyd, teaming up with the incredible vocal powerhouses that is Detroit's very own Dames Brown, right now here on Girly So Groovy with music that promises to make you move.

I told you, didn't I tell you at the start of the show, music to make you move. Music right there from English pop singer, songwriter, and actress Melanie C, best known as Sporty Spice from the Spice Girls. The one I believe who has the most musical talent. She's released her new 9th solo album, Sweat, which is a euphoric set of pop anthems meant to spark joy. We heard the title track and opening song, Sweat, from Melanie C. And then kicking off the entire 2 hours here on Girly So Groovy, London meets Detroit with Sophie Lloyd, British DJ, teaming up with Detroit's very own vocal trio, Dames Brown. The song is called Calling Out. It is the Floor Plan extended revival mix, taken from the compilation album Detroit Love, Volume 2. We're going to keep things moving here on the program. Say She She is a Brooklyn-based vocal trio who combine disco, funk, and soul with dance floor post-punk spirit and clever lyrics. For their third album, Cut and Rewind, the disco-delic group turns up the heat with an even more dance floor-oriented album. This is an album we have been featuring since it came out last autumn, and I cannot get enough of it. Right now, Say She She here on Girly So Groovy.

Music to make you move or music to make you moan? This is Girly So Groovy, the only show dedicated to the women who rock. Music right there from disco diva herself, Donna Summer, Love to Love You Baby. That is the Giorgio Moroder featuring Chris Cox remix. And that can be found on the Donna Summer compilation album, Love to Love You Donna. In the middle, it is international ensemble Bibio Sound Machine from their latest album, Pull the Rope, released now 2 years ago. We heard the title track, Pull the Rope, really hoping to have something new from Bibio Sound Machine this year. And then kicking off the set, it is music from Brooklyn-based vocal trio Say She She. Their latest album is called Cut and Rewind. We heard the song Take It All. Still to come, coming up in the next half hour, I've got music on the way from Solange, Baby Rose, Warpaint, Desire. But up next, it is... Oh, I just said it, actually. Yes,

Okay, Atlanta R&B singer-songwriter Baby Rose. This is an artist we love on Girly So Groovy. Somehow Baby Rose channels the emotional power of the likes of Nina Simone with her smoky, low, and stop in your tracks vocals. Baby Rose, up next here on You Know It, You Love It, Girly So Groovy.

Music right there from R&B singer, songwriter, producer, and absolute adventurous spirit, Solange, with the song Junie. That's from Solange's album, A Seat at the Table. In the middle, it is music from Winnipeg vocal powerhouse Begonia. From her latest album, Fantasy Life, we heard the song Deep Red Cherry Night. And starting to set off, an artist that we have embraced here on Girly So Groovy ever since her debut album. She's back with a sophomore album. I'm talking about Atlanta R&B artist Baby Rose. Her new album is called Yearnalism. We heard the song But Never Mind from Baby Rose. Speaking of new music, Hannah Liu is a San Francisco-based musician, filmmaker, and visual artist. Best known as the frontwoman for the post-punk band Cold Beat, Hannah Liu released her critically acclaimed debut self-titled solo album this past April. The album is heartbreak wrapped in icy synthesizers. How much more could you want? It is right now new music from Hannah Liu here on You Know It, Girly So Groovy.

Music right there from Desire, an electronic duo formerly from Montreal, now based out of Palm Springs, and the type of dreamy synth pop they make only makes sense to be based in the California desert. There's just something so atmospheric to the music that Desire makes. We heard the song Under Your Spell. That goes back to the band's self-titled 2009 debut album from Desire. In the middle, it is music from the indie rock band Warpaint. From the band's most recent album, Radiate Like This, we heard the song Alter. And then starting things off, it was music from Hannah Lou, her new self-titled debut album released earlier this year. We heard the song Sunday from Hannah Lou. Well, friends, we are going to wrap up this first hour, but we still have a whole side two to this mixtape we call Girly So Groovy. I just want to remind you that if you ever miss an episode or just want to listen again, you can find us online. We are on the website Mixcloud. 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What's great about that, right now you can catch the majority of our 10-week summer series, Cruel Summer. GSG celebrates the 1980s. Yes, for 10 weeks over the summer, we picked every year out of the decade of the 1980s. And ultimately what we did, we celebrated 80 significant albums from the 1980s while also pulling connections to modern inspirations. I had a blast doing it. At this point, I see myself doing a 90s summer series next summer. But yeah, you can catch that on our Mixcloud page. There's up to 10 weeks worth of programming. So I believe at this point, you can still catch 1982 through 1989 of our summer series, plus a couple weeks of regular programming as well. So definitely check it out, mixcloud.com/girlysogroovy. Right now, let's make some room for Toronto singer, bassist, multi-instrumentalist Saya Gray here on Girly So Groovy from her latest album. Simply titled Saya, here is Saya Gray with Lie Down here on Girly So Groovy.

Welcome to the second hour of Girly So Groovy, the only show dedicated to the women who rock and to you, yes, you, the listener who loves them. A show where the music always speaks for itself. I'm your host, Trevor Klundert. It is truly a two-hour mixtape. The fact that you welcome me week after week and let me make a two-hour mixtape of just phenomenal voices means the world to me, so I cannot say thank you enough. I don't stop and say that enough when I do this program. This program is nothing without you, the listener. Let's talk about this second hour. I've got new music on the way from Widow Speak, as well as music coming up from Waxahachie, Lone Lady, Snooper, music on the way from L7, 7 Year Bitch. Like I said at the start of the show, we started with a bang. We're going to be ending with a bang as well. When I talk about Widow Speak, sorry, let me say that again. When I talk about Widow's Peak, Brooklyn duo Widow's Peak has long been a favorite here at Girly So Groovy with their blend of dream pop, country, classic rock, and indie pop sensibilities. Their latest 7th album, Roses, offers gorgeous, hazy, dreamy twang. The kind of music you come to expect from Widow's Peak. So we have new music from them. But first, how about a little Cat Power here on Girly So Groovy?

Folk rock done perfectly right. That is music from singer-songwriter Waxahachie from her album St. Cloud. It is the song Can't Do Much. In the middle, it is new music from Brooklyn duo Widow's Peak. Their latest album, Roses, came out this summer. We heard the opening song, The Hook, from Widow's Peak. And then starting off the second hour, it is music from the incredibly talented Cat Power. Aretha, Sing One for Me is the name of the song. That comes from Cat Power's covers compilation album, Jukebox. All cover songs, all performed by Cat Power. She's released a few cover albums, but if I remember correctly, Jukebox was the first one that Cat Power did. Right now, it is time for music from an incredible voice out of the Maritimes, Kelly McMichael, here on Girly So Groovy.

Celebrating voices that definitely deserve to be heard. This is Girly So Groovy. Music right there from Windsor, Ontario native, now Toronto-based grunge pop act Pony. From the newest album, Clearly Cursed, we heard the song Blame Me from Pony. In the middle, another band that at one time made Windsor, Ontario home. It is the dynamic lesbian duo Partner. We heard their song Angels from Ontario. That's from their debut album In Search of Lost Time. And then we kick things off with Kelly McMichael from her latest album After the Sting of It. We heard Bomb from Kelly McMichael. Coming up, I've got music on the way from Snooper, music from L7, 7 Year Bitch. I've got music from a band making their Girly So Groovy radio debut, the Bobby Lees. But up next, it is Ottawa Alternative Act. Wow, I really pronunciated Ottawa there, didn't I? Ottawa Alternative Act. PAX up next here on Girly So Groovy.

It was only a matter of time that I was going to circle back and start revisiting some of those 80 significant albums we celebrated as part of our summer-long 1980 series. Well, back in 1980, Los Angeles, influential Los Angeles punk band X released their album Los Angeles. Now, this is a band known for their exciting blend of punk, rockabilly, and blues. Their sound and lyrics have endured for nearly 5 decades now. So that is what we did. We reached back to 1980 with their album Los Angeles, with a song that, like I say, still feels relevant today. The song is called The World's a Mess. It's in My Kiss. And just thought it would be fun to start going back and revisiting some of those albums. I'm thinking also, normally in November, if you're a loyal listener, you know that in November, I usually do my annual 2-hour covers episode that we call Under the Covers, 2 hours of nothing but covers. I'm actually thinking that this year in November, we are going to make that also 1980s theme, coming up with cover songs of albums that we featured over the summer. Cover songs performed by artists and bands that were featured over the summer. So that's coming up in November. Don't forget that when I talk about special programming like this, or just regular programming in general, you can always stay in the know with Girly So Groovy by finding us on our social media channels. We're on Facebook, simply at Girly So Groovy, girly and groovy ending with an IE. We are also on Instagram. This one's easy, GSG Radio on Instagram. Okay, so let's talk about what was in that middle of the three songs. It was just a minute and 30 of absolute enthusiasm. The hip and hyper Nashville punk band Snooper. This is a band that dish up hook-heavy indie rock with a frenetic pulse influenced by electronics. The band's second album, Worldwide, released on Jack White's Third Man Records, delivers seriously playful anthems of disconnection and overwhelm. While that album came out in October, and we have featured it many times here on the program, this time it is Snooper, but it is Snooper taking on the Beatles with Come Together, an almost unrecognizable cover, but still a fabulous cover of that song. Now, if you are a fan of Bikini Kill, Sleater-Kinney, X, La Tigra, Water From Your Eyes, you are going to find something that you absolutely love in Snooper, and it is well worth checking out. Again, the album is called Worldwide. We kick things off with Ottawa alternative act Pax from the debut album Take the Cake. It's Pax with the song Cling Film here on Girly So Groovy. Now we have time for one last set of songs. This is a band that is making their Girly So Groovy radio debut with their latest album, New Self. The band is called The Bobby Lees, a revved up, high energy garage punk combo from Woodstock, New York. I am in love with the lead singer. Such an androgynous voice that just is suited for rock and roll. It's the Bobby Lees up next here on Girly So Groovy.

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Now that is a way to go out with a bang. That set just is such a throwback to 90s riot girl alternative punk scenes, and I'm living for it. As a teen of the 90s, I absolutely love that set. So let's talk about what we just heard right there. It is music from L7, Pretend We're Dead. That's from their album, Bricks Are Heavy. L7 are embarking on what they call the Last Hurrah Tour. It's signaling the final leg of touring for the iconic 90s feminist punk band L7. Sadly, just about a month ago, bassist Jennifer Finch passed away from a very aggressive brain tumor. Before passing, though, she gave her blessing to former bassist Janice Tanaka to rejoin the band and to rejoin for this run of the tour. And with tour dates approaching, there are, for our listening areas, two significant dates I would like to tell you about. One for our Vancouver listeners. L7 is coming to the Vogue Theater November 11th. And then for our listeners in the Windsor and Detroit area, they're going to be at St. Andrews Hall in downtown Detroit on Halloween. That will make for such a fabulous Halloween night if you are going to that show to see L7. In the middle, a band that it has been, I can't even remember the last time we have featured the aggressive punk rock Seattle band, 7 Year Bitch. This is a band that was so very active in the Seattle punk and alternative scene throughout the 90s. We heard the song M.I.A. from 7 Year Bitch. That comes from their 1994 tribute album, Viva Zapata. The Viva Zapata album is it's a tribute. Both M.I.A., the song that we heard, and the entire album is a tribute to honor Mia Zapata, the lead singer of the Seattle punk band The Gets, who was a close friend of 7 Year Bitch. Unfortunately, sadly, Mia Zapata in 1993 was brutally murdered, and it just absolutely shook the entire Seattle music community. So as a tribute to that, 7 Year Bitch not only wrote the song M.I.A. as an emotional and angry response to express their grief, their rage, their demand for justice, but the entire album is a tribute. Again, Viva Zapata from 7 Year Bitch. Last but not least, we started that set with new music from the Bobby Lees. Their newest album is called New Self. We heard the opening track, Give. Now, here's the story about the Bobby Lees that I just recently read and I found kind of interesting. So, like many emerging bands in the 2020s, the Bobby Lees were a band that 3 albums in were just caught on that hamster wheel of new album out, tour in support of album, and just money, money, money bleeding out and not necessarily seeing the rewards coming back in. And the struggle to make music a full-time career was wearing on the band. So after the release of the 3rd album and tour, the band were just so exhausted that they decided to take a hiatus. Unbeknownst to the Bobby Lees, they had a super fan in actor Jason Momoa, who, when he heard that the band was taking a hiatus, was so brokenhearted that apparently he contacted the band and said, "I will fund the production of your next album." So it's crazy. It's crazy just thinking of those worlds colliding, but good for the Bobby Lees that they found a benefactor, because the music that they have made is just fantastic music. They're actually coincidentally on tour again in support of the new album. For our listeners again in the Windsor, Detroit area, they are coming through Detroit, and on October 21st, they're performing at the Music Art Center TSDMAAC in Detroit. All right, friends, we are coming to the end of another episode of Girly So Groovy, always my least favorite time of the week. I hate saying goodbye, but before I do, I always like to leave you with a little homework. I know I've said it throughout the show, but just a reminder that you can follow us all week long on social media. Facebook, we're at Girly So Groovy. Instagram, GSG Radio. We are also always on the radio through the internet, so you can find us
anytime you want, online at mixcloud.com/girlysogroovy, girly and groovy ending with an IE. When you are there, you will find 10 weeks worth of the program just simply waiting for you to press play, press pause, listen at your leisure. Okay, friends, I'm trying to think about the best way that I want to wrap up this episode. You know, I have to say, as somebody who has grown up and still lives in border communities between the U.S. and Canada, I've been thinking a lot about that relationship lately. And for all the rhetoric that seems to come from one person about Canada, when you live in these border communities and know that there is mutual love between friends, it really kind of makes you thinking and wears on you. So where I'm going with all of this, I think I want to wrap up the entire 2 hours with a voice from Steph Copeland, who formerly lived and worked in the Windsor, Detroit area under the moniker of the One Woman Project, Parallel. I'm going to go back to her self-titled album, Parallel. We're going to close with the song Border Abuse, but for all our friends on either side of the border, if there is mutual love for Canada, there is mutual love for both of us. So here is Parallel, Border Abuse, closing out this week's episode of Girly So Groovy. Again, this show would be nothing without you. So thank you for tuning in. I look forward to joining you again next week for so much more music.

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1: This is Bird Note. A light September breeze wafts across a coastal estuary. A flock of common terns wings over the water. Their harsh voices, a sharp contrast to their sprightly appearance. One plunges headfirst into the water, then bounces aloft, grasping a small fish in its bill. But before the tern can swallow its catch, a dark bird with a sharply pointed tail swoops in. The tern twists and turns in frantic flight, trying to evade its larger adversary. Back and forth they race, the dark, falcon-like bird gaining until it nips the tern's wing with its hooked bill. The hapless tern drops its hard-won fish, which the pursuer catches mid-air, engulfing its pirated meal. This elegant buccaneer is a parasitic jaeger, a relative of gulls that is built for sprinting speed and predatory feats. Jaeger is German for hunter, and on its Arctic tundra nesting grounds, the Jaeger hunts small birds and rodents. The rest of the year, the parasitic Jaeger spends on marine waters, living up to the first half of its name. In the late summer and fall, watch for Jaegers over inland waters, from Puget Sound to the Great Lakes to the Chesapeake Bay, especially around flocks of terns and small gulls. For Bird Note, I'm Michael Stein.
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Welcome to Jam Live, the show featuring live music recorded in Yukon communities and beyond. This program is presented by Junction Arts and Music and IMRP Sync. Hi there, and welcome back. In this episode, we're returning to the Kluane Mountain Bluegrass Festival in Haines Junction, Yukon. Once again, the 2026 festival did not disappoint, with an incredible lineup featuring some of the finest Canadian and American bluegrass and roots musicians. Today, we're excited to introduce you to Remedy Tree, a Florida-based Americana band rooted in bluegrass, old-time, and folk traditions. Remedy Tree was formed in 2015 by Gabriel and Abigail Acevedo, who traveled different roads before arriving at the same destination. Gabriel was born in Puerto Rico, but raised in rural Florida. Abigail grew up immersed in old-time music. Rounding out the group are two outstanding multi-instrumentalists, Nathan Beaumont on mandolin and Isaac Taylor on banjo. Their musicianship and energy help give Remedy Tree its distinctive sound. After listening to Remedy Tree, you will understand why they have been nominated for the International Music Association's 2026 Momentum Band of the Year. The award recognizes up-and-coming bluegrass bands who have demonstrated outstanding musical and professional development. The 2026 Momentum Awards will be presented on October 21st in Chattanooga, Tennessee. We'll certainly be rooting for you, Remedy Tree. Since signing with Mountain Fever Records in 2024, the band has taken its music far beyond Florida, performing in Ireland, England, Canada, and across the United States. Along the way, they've shared stages with some impressive names, including Sister Sadie, Ricky Skaggs, and the Steel Drivers. Their album, Beyond What I Can See, released in 2025, continues to grow in popularity, fueled by Remedy Tree's current grand tour throughout Canada and the United States. And now, it's time to hear what all the excitement is about. Here are Remedy Tree.

Thank y'all so much. All right, we're going to bring a little Tropics here to you guys. This is a tune that we're going to put on our upcoming album. This song is going to be released at some point this summer. This song is called Crispy Fried Potatoes.

Well, I mentioned the new album. We're putting out a new project. And on this particular project, me and my wife, Abby, we co-wrote our first song ever. And it's a really cool thing. So, but other than songwriter, which is added to the many list of things that she does, bass player, singer, mother of our three kids, and an absolute machine behind the scenes, doing so many things for Remedy Tree and for our family. Give it up for Abigail Acevedo. This is a tune that we co-wrote called Rescue Me.

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1: Appreciate it, y'all.
0: This is Nathan Beaumont. Give it up. He's going to sing a song that he wrote called Dying Artist.

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Well, thank you guys so much. This next tune is called Sticking Around With You, and we'll see you guys soon. Thank you so much.

0: I hope you enjoyed the beautiful performance by Remedy Tree, all the way from Florida. We'd like to extend a special thank you to the Yukon Bluegrass Music Society for presenting this wonderful festival and for their continued support of Jam Live. The show was written and produced by Dieter Gade with Charlie Morgan as our script editor. And I'm R.P. 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
1: Hey, folks. Welcome to Jazz Boulevard. I'm Moz Taylor. 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Well, coming up on this week, we're going to get to some new releases from singer and trumpet player Benny Benack III. Also, a big band recording from the Airmen of Note. We'll get to some music from singer Katie Giorgi and the all-female group Artemis. So hope you can stay for the whole show. We'll start it this week with music out of Toronto from guitarist Michael Occhipinti, working with singer Denzel Sinclair from the album The Universe of John Lennon. This is Girl.

You're listening to Jazz Boulevard. I'm Moz Taylor. The debut album from the all-female group Artemis off of Blue Note Records. From their self-titled album, we heard The Sidewinder. And that group is led by pianist Rini Rosnes and includes clarinetist Annette Cohen, tenor saxophonist Melissa Aldana, trumpet player Ingrid Jensen, bassist Noriko Ueda, and drummer Allison Miller. Music recorded at the now-defunct Cellar Jazz Club in Vancouver in 2012. Before that, the group The Nightcrawlers, from their self-titled Volume 3 album, we heard a track from the guitarist Dave Sekula called Grey Matter, and that set included Corey Weeds on the alto, Steve Kaldestad on the tenor, Chris Gestrin on the B3, and drummer Jessica Hill. And the set started with music from guitarist Michael Okipinti and his group Shine On. From their album The Universe of John Lennon, we heard Girl, with vocalist Denzel Sinclair, and a track that featured trumpet player Kevin Turcotte. Well, we'll keep it going with some music from bassist Kyle Eastwood from his album Songs from the Chateau. This is Tonic.

later. Mm-mm. You're listening to Jazz Boulevard. I'm Moz Taylor. Music out of Calgary, Alberta, from singer Katie Georgie, off of her album, Hello, How Are You? We heard They Say It's Spring, and that date saw her working with pianist Anthony D'Alessandro, bassist Thomas Hainbook, and drummer Jacob Watuski. Music out in January of 2017, before that, off Cellar Live Records, from pianist Noah Haidu, from his album, Infinite Distances, we heard Momentum, a track that featured Sherelle Cassidy on the alto sax. And the set started with music from bassist Kyle Eastwood from the album Songs from the Chateau. We heard Tonic, a track featuring tenor saxophonist Graham Blevins.

We're going out this week with music from trumpet player Terence Blanchard off his album The Comedian. We heard his composition, Jackie in the Rain, the track featuring pianist Kenny Barron, music from the movie The Comedian, flautist Tom Keenly's side before that, and his work with pianist Miles Black, bassist Miles Fox, and drummer Bernie Arai, with guest trumpeter Brad Turner, and vocalist Melody Dacian. From his album A Night at the Espresso, we heard But Not For Me, music from George and Ira Gershwin. Recently released music before that from trumpet player and vocalist Benny Banach III, looking at a tune from Rodgers and Hammerstein, Some Enchanted Evening, off of Benny's new album, This Is the Life. Matthias Picard on the piano, Russell Hall on bass, and Joe Perry on drums. And the set started with a big band stationed in the Washington, D.C. area, one of six musical ensembles forming the U.S. Air Force Band. From their album Around the Horn, we heard McCoy Jaropo, a project celebrating their 75th year and featuring compositions from South America. If you want to get in touch, check out the contact page on the show's website for email and social media links. It's going to be a wrap for this week. Look for a link to this week's podcast from our Mixcloud channel, along with playlist information on the show's website, jazzboulevard.ca. You've been listening to Jazz Boulevard, syndicated radio. This is Moz Taylor, signing off now and inviting you to join me next week for our next program. Hope you enjoyed the music on this week's show. Thanks for tuning in.

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0: This is Bird Note. In September, Arctic terns fly south over the ocean from Alaska all the way to Antarctica. Also in September, the last rufous hummingbirds depart their breeding range in the west, following floral highways of mountain wildflowers south to Mexico. Ruby-crowned kinglets are leaving the northern evergreen forests where they nest on their way to milder climates. Each of these birds is migrating, but on a very different course. All have the same adaptive goal, making the most of food and breeding opportunities that change with the seasons. Arctic terns follow one of the longest annual migrations, traveling as much as 44,000 miles each year. Arctic tundra provides their ideal nesting site in summer. The Antarctic, the ideal feeding grounds in our winter. Rufous hummingbirds are medium-range migrants, traversing about 5,000 miles a year between temperate and tropical nectar sources. Some ruby-crowned kinglets are altitudinal migrants, especially in the west. They may remain close to the same latitude all year, but spend the cold months in the relative warmth of the lowlands, dining on insects and their eggs. In summer, you'll need to ascend thousands of feet into the western mountain ranges to hear the kinglet's exuberant song. For Bird Note, I'm Mary McCann.
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3: It is only through a change in human consciousness that the world will be transformed. 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This is our quest as we explore new dimensions.

0: 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Today, we ask a question that speaks directly to our time. How can we be in right relationship with technology to maximize benefits and reduce potential harm? In a world where our attention is increasingly on our devices, from the moment we wake until we fall asleep, many of us sense that something precious is being lost. We long for deeper connection, greater presence, and a more authentic relationship with ourselves and those we love. Shannon Algio, an American and Irish writer, psychotherapist, researcher, and poet, is the author of The Power in Your Hands, Liberate Yourself from Attachment to Technology. He has spoken at the Museum of Contemporary Art and the United Nations. He was named one of the 35 under 35 in wellness to watch. He is on faculty at the Esalen Institute and the Kripalu Center and leads digital liberation programs around the world that support people in reclaiming their humanity, creativity, and attention in the digital age. Join us for the next hour as we explore how both accountability and grace can play a role in examining our attachment to our devices. I'm your host, Travis Glenn Sabera. Welcome to New Dimensions. And a warm welcome to you, Shannon.
1: Thank you so much for having me, Travis. It's such a pleasure to be here with you today. And thank you to everyone who's listening right now.
0: Beautiful. So, Shannon, you begin your exploration of the relationship of our attachment responses to habits of technology by declaring outright that you don't have all the answers. And instead, you become fascinated by the questions that these times ask of us. So I was immediately drawn into this declaration. And I'm wondering what your personal questions were or experiences that urgently called you to write this book.
1: Yeah, thank you so much for that question. And I think it really highlights the gravity and the magnitude of this societal addiction or this technological age of digitization that we're all living in is how do I ask better questions that foster my curiosity and tend to what I am wondering? It's one of the interesting things about artificial intelligence is what one thing I have wondered is what happens to wondering when we can just ask and get a large language response. And what happens to curiosity? What happens to wondering? And that's really how I approached this book, was with this question of, is it possible for me to be in right relationship with technology? Am I addicted to it? Is this an addiction? What is the cost on my psyche that I am spending 5, 6, 7, 8 hours a day? The average smartphone user spends the equivalent of 61 to 80 days per year on their device. If you live to 77, you might spend 12 to 13 years of your life. And that could feel like a real like kind of weight. And I think there is a weight to that. But to me, there's also a great inspiration of, wait a second, that is human attention, human power, human care, human connection, creativity. There's so much potential in who we can become when we reclaim the power in our hands. And so I just started to get really curious about can I change my relationship with technology? Is it even possible, or am I just too far gone? And if so, how? Because I am still alive. You know, we get one, as Mary Oliver calls it, one wild and precious life. And that to me is an opportunity to reclaim. And that has been just the great inquiry of this book is not perfectionism, not full disconnection from technology. I'm not anti-technology, but what is it like to lift up the pro-human values that got us here and remember that technology is new to humanity and we have hundreds of thousands of years of ancestral wisdom and embodied wisdom that lives within our cells. And we can't forget that.
0: I think that point there that you're not anti-technology is so important to also baseline this conversation. because we are looking at something important, we're looking at something that is distracting, we may be looking at something we feel shame about, but we also want to honor that we're not here to demonize it either while we're creating right relationship. And you take an amazing approach by looking at our attachment responses as a baseline to maybe predict what we might come to when we start using our phones, using the apps. One of the things that really stuck out for me in the book was putting together the notion that our attachment responses might be a predictor of what our relationship to technology might become and where we can start investigating what this path might be for us. And I'm wondering if you can elaborate a little more for our listeners what the four traditional attachment responses are.
1: Yes, this was such an important and deepening part of my research and study and my own inquiry into my attachment relationship to my smartphone. Because I started to wonder as I was learning more and more about attachment theory in my clinical psychology studies, am I in an attachment relationship with my phone? Because the more I learn about attachment, the more I'm seeing how I am seeking to feel seen, soothed, safe, and secure through relating to my device. And what is that doing to my attachment system? So to back up and answer your question, so attachment theory is this understanding, psychological understanding, that we have this social, evolutionary, and biological response as infants, as young people, but this also extends into our adulthood, to attach to our caregivers, or in adulthood, our primary partners and close loved ones, in order to feel a sense of relational safety and security. And if we have that relational experience when we're young, we start to internalize a sense of an ability to self-soothe, to see myself, to soothe myself, to remind myself that I'm safe, and ultimately to have this resource around me, this weaving of security. I can reach to it relationally, and I can experience it internally.
0: Based on what our caregivers gave us and created the environment with us.
1: Exactly.
0: Okay.
1: Exactly. Yes. And that's the formative part of this experience. And so when I was studying this, I really connect so deeply to the incredible Nikki Myers, the founder of the Yoga of 12-Step Recovery. She defines addiction as the disease of the lost self. And Nikki says that anytime I reach outside of myself for something that can only be sourced from the inside, I risk forming an addictive relationship with whatever that thing is. And so then I started to wonder, the disease of the lost self, I do feel like there's this fragmentation or this lostness in relationship to my phone and the amount of time I spend scrolling and looking outside of myself at what other people are doing and comparing myself unintentionally just by looking at other people's lives on social media, what everyone else is up to. There's this losing of the present moment and my own direct experience in my own embodied life. And then I found this research by Dr. Philip Flores, who published this study called Addiction as an Attachment Disorder. And this was really groundbreaking for my understanding of all addictions are misguided attempts to feel whole, whole. And so when we have attachment wounding or rupture, there can be, especially in our formative years, or if we have experienced trauma in adulthood, relational trauma, that can create this hole, this hole in the center of the self, this vacuum of self-assuredness, this vacuum of self-mattering. And then that's where the birthplace of the addictive tendency comes from, is let me reach for something outside of myself to feel whole, W-H-O-L-E.
0: Yes.
1: And that is where these attachment styles, so there are many studies now. There's been a meta-analysis of over 11,000 cases that now links. Clearly, there is correlation between people who suffer from insecure attachment styles, anxious, avoidant, or disorganized, which we can define, and compulsive or problematic smartphone use. So if you have relational rupture or wounding or even trauma, you are more likely, the research shows, to develop a compulsive or problematic relationship with your phone that's acting as a surrogate attachment figure to meet those unmet needs. And I think that this is groundbreaking for us to be talking about.
0: It is because fantastic.
1: It deepens us into a more relational and human understanding. This isn't just about dopamine and behavioral addiction, although that is definitely happening too. This is about relationship and humanity and rehumanization. And the more that we can remember and practice reaching towards each other as we are being entrained to reach for our phones by technology companies who do not have the best interests of humanity at heart. They are not evil. I don't believe they're evil, but they're playing in a capitalistic system that has certain end game goals.
0: That's right.
1: And so it's up to us to understand what's happening in our own bodies and in our relational fields and tend to our humanity.
0: Could we name the fourth response just to hold them all together for our listeners?
1: Yes. Yes. Okay. Thank you, Travis Glenn. So we've got anxious and we've got the opposite side of that coin, which is avoidant.
0: Okay.
1: And we've got disorganized, which is often a style of anxiety and avoidance that comes from high volatility or even abusive homes. And then there's secure. And in the book, and you mentioned this when we were speaking earlier, that so I wanted to talk about attachment styles as attachment responses, because our attachment systems are responsive, mm-hmm. which means they are not fixed. The way that we relate to other people, and this was a real big gap in my own understanding of secure attachment. I couldn't quite wrap my head around secure attachment as I work to kind of repair some of my own insecurity and anxious responses.
0: Okay.
1: What I learned through writing this book, I actually, in one of the first drafts, I wrote about secure attachment incorrectly. And one of my colleagues had to kind of show me where I was missing it in my own understanding. Secure attachment means that I can reach for support from people in my life who I'm deeply connected with. I can reach interpersonally for co-regulation and say, can you help me in this moment feel seen, safe, soothed, and secure? But secure attachment also means that when that person is not available because they're in their own experience or maybe they've got something else going on, I also have the ability to self-regulate internally and resource from within. And so attachment is this dynamic system that is both relational and internal. And I think that defies some of our individualistic modeling of
0: yes.
1: the Western mind.
0: This is so exciting to advance the nomenclature around attachment work. And it makes me think, as you're describing this, the actual, well, one of the moments in child development of rapprochement, of practicing, that the individual, the child, is taking risk to be individuated in the world, but only completely because they're looking back and they know perhaps the caregiver is helicoptering and watching and making sure nothing's going to happen. And so I'm thinking about, you know, you go to some of the playgrounds now and the kids are on the jungle gyms or doing that, but the caregiver's back at the stroller or the bench on their phones. And so if the child's looking back for that, can I do this on my own? Are you still with me? They're not having that facial connection, that eye contact. that the caregiver is actually there for the appropriate phase of development that this requires. And what are your thoughts about that?
1: Oh my gosh, my body response is I'm having goosebumps right now as you're talking. And this is so essential, the technology of the human face. Our brains developed, the human brain has been developing for up to 2 million years, but definitely hundreds of thousands of years. And it's been developing, it developed to crave facial expression, tone of voice, and body language. We are relational beings. We are a social species, and we look to each other. There was one time where I was in Los Angeles, where I used to live, and I was walking around the LA River, and I heard this big, loud boom, and my head went to a really dark place. I was like, got instantly, my system became dysregulated and went into fight or flight. And the first thing I did was I looked at the other bodies, the other human bodies around me, to see if they were panicking too. Mm-hmm. And they weren't. They were relaxed and going about their conversations and going about their day. And that looking to the other beings around me to see what their nervous systems were experiencing instantaneously soothed me.
0: Co-regulation right there.
1: And so to understand how much technology, I love using the word technology to describe the human development that's been happening for so long. The technology of storytelling carried through the human voice, the technology of facial expression to be able to see the humanity on another person's face, of body language to communicate. This is absolutely essential throughout the whole of our lives, but especially for young developing minds who are looking to mommy, daddy, parent, do you see me? And for that child to have an experience, you know, if it happens a couple times, it's not a big deal. But if there's this ongoing, enduring experience of going to look to mom or dad, and they're in another dimension on their phone, kind of absent or disconnected and not even aware that that moment is happening, that has an attachment impact.
0: Shannon, it is so clear that you care about this mission. And that you care that we are having our personal inquiry into our own relationship with these devices. And, you know, we can go back and forth calling it technology or smartphone to name what's in the room, and even smartphone go to apps. And so what I was wondering after reading some of your stories, and there's two places we could go here with your own personal journey. As your language, you said a recovering influencer. And I thought that was so great and vulnerable. And so that's one part I want to hear more about, what this was for you and your own recognition of the need for this. And I don't know if this was in parallel with the Mona Lisa story of that experience too. But can you reveal a little bit more of that for us?
1: Yeah. I noticed when I was in my 20s, I started a podcast, and that podcast, Soul Feed, very quickly became a worldwide experience where people were downloading it all over the world. And I got to interview Deepak Chopra in his office, and Marianne Williamson, and Sean Korn, and the first Ugandan Nobel Peace Prize nominee, Victor Ochin. And I experienced this taste of fame. I wouldn't call it like actual fame, but I got to get a flavor of that experience of like, of people projecting something onto me and feeling a sense of resonance with my work. And for the Catholic schoolboy in me, the effeminate queer little boy who was bullied, this was an attachment related compensation of, oh my gosh, I'm seen, I'm loved, I am celebrated. People want to be close to me. They want to know me. I even had the experience of someone coming up to me at a grocery store. Oh my God, you're Shannon Algio. And I just remember like my brain couldn't like compute
0: Right.
1: wait, who, me? Like, wait, what? And at that time, Instagram was on the rise, and I started to document my life, and I started to tell my story. I would be on the train in New York City, and I would feel this wind of inspiration come through me, and I would just grab my phone and start thumbing out a kind of mini blog in an Instagram caption. And Instagram became this platform and this medium through which I could express myself and be seen by a larger group of people. And at the time, you know, this was the early days of the algorithm. It was even pre-algorithm where people just followed you and they saw your posts in like a timeline order.
0: Right.
1: And so there was kind of this, it was nice. It was a nice place to be. And it had a psychological function for me in my 20s. You know, and I think it's so important to talk about the shadow and the light of technology and documenting one's life. And for me at that time, I gained a lot of confidence. I found my voice. I put myself out there. I built a sense of self-assuredness
0: Yes.
1: through community reflection and through using my voice. And I came to experience the shadow of that, the addictive qualities of it, because when there is a hole, HOLE, in the center of the self, a diminished sense of self, it becomes so easy to feel whole, WHOLE, through posting something online or getting likes or getting approval from the outside, and then to slowly become attached to receiving that in
0: Right.
1: order to feel like a whole person. And I really felt that, you know, when I went back to school to become a therapist after my first book came out, I really stepped away from the limelight, from the public persona.
0: Okay, from the extroverted part, the seeing, the witnessing, being known by people you don't know.
1: Exactly.
0: Yeah.
1: I was like, okay, I've experienced that. I see the value and the meaning in it, but I also see the kind of like the bottomlessness pit of it. Like it's just this.

0: It was a soul calling. I needed to deepen and round out my experience, and I craved deeper in-person, long-term connection. And I kind of forewent. I kind of let go of this digital persona. I lost the luster and the kind of sparkle of the digital persona and the e-persona. And I, so to kind of bring in what you asked about the Mona Lisa, when I went to the Louvre in Paris, I went to see the Mona Lisa for the first time a few summers ago. And I was so excited to, like, oh my gosh, like the Mona Lisa, like, how's she doing?
1: Absolutely.
0: How's she look over there? Like, how's she
1: What's she
0: hold
1: been
0: it
1: up
0: up?
1: to?
0: Yeah, exactly. Like, gotta have tea at least. And she is doing well. However, she, it, so I walk into the room where the Mona Lisa smiles, and I have been deep in this research now for a year and a half, 2 years at this point. So I've definitely lost my luster with, like, online, social media promotion. Not that I don't engage in it at all, but I just really kind of see it more soberly at this point. And I walk in, and everyone has their phones up in their hands, and it are like snapping photos of the Mona Lisa. And I'm like, wait, this is how people are taking in the art? And I got really judgmental, and then I kind of got committed to, I'm not going to give in to this collective hysteria, this collective way of seeing through our phones, seeing through capturing.
1: You were aware of this happening. You were
0: Aware.
1: above it in the
0: Yeah,
1: moment,
0: exactly. I
1: or
0: know.
1: so you thought.
0: I wanted to be. I wanted to be above it. I at least wanted to challenge myself to have a different experience than the one I was seeing play out. And so I challenged myself. There's a huge clump of people, huge, like maybe 100 or more people. And I'm waiting in the back, and you're kind of nudging yourself forward slowly in a really tight crowd clump. And then I'm in the middle, and everyone's got their arms up and their phones. And when people are on their phones, they're not connecting with each other or even aware of, like, their elbows or who's around them. So that's an interesting part of it too. There's kind of a sadness to being the one who's keeping my phone in my pocket while everyone else is on their phones. And I was mad. I was like, why are people doing this? I wanted to, like, yell out loud. And so I finally got to the front of this clump, and I just stood there, and I said, I'm gonna take this in with my own eyes and notice the Mona Lisa and notice her details and the rolling dark hills that I had never seen before behind her. And I started to feel guilty because I was kind of taking up this prime spot. People were taking selfies with their backs turned to her. And I kind of laughed, and I tell this story in the book because after I had my self-righteous moment of being better than everyone else, I went to the back and I took a photo of her too.
1: None of us are immune. Thank you for sharing that. I'm speaking with Shannon Algio, author of The Power in Your Hands: Liberate Yourself from Attachment to Technology. If you want to know more about his work, you can go to shannonalgio/book. That's shannonalgio.com/book. Or you can get there at newdimensions.org, where there's over 2,000 programs in our archive. I'm Travis Glenn Sabara. You're listening to New Dimensions. We looked a little bit at Shannon's own journey of being at the top of the game in the emerging podcast world in his 20s. And I'm reminded of actually another Irish poet, Paul Hewson, who acknowledges his own desire to be seen in these parasocial relationships and his own recognition that the ego is not the enemy. And what I loved in your book about this is that you're very kind

0: to this drive to be seen. You treated yourself with kindness, and we're not here to bring shame for those of us who are still looking for these relational aspects online either. And I just was so touched by the compassion in which you offered your own self-examination of the journey through these appropriate developments.
1: Yeah, that was essential and strategic, because research shows that shame isolates us and entrenches us in our addictive behaviors as we self-isolate. And so compassion and self-love and this practice of accountability and grace. Together we practice accountability, which means I count, my actions matter, my presence matters, my time matters, and what I give my attention and my time to. And we need to have so much grace for ourselves as we explore liberating ourselves from this societal addiction that all human beings are struggling with, regardless of our attachment histories and attachment styles. So yeah, just bringing in a non-perfectionistic, experimental, and play-based inquiry into how can I wiggle free from this? And even if it's just for 2 hours on one day of 1 week, I can make little changes that can make a lasting impact in how I'm tending to this problem over the course of the months of my life, the years, and the whole of my time here on this planet.
0: Beautiful. Yeah, and you offer so many reflective tools for this remembering. And I'm wondering for our listeners, if there's a first step that maybe you can offer something to examine whether we have a compulsive relationship with our phones or not. Like, what are some of the earliest signs someone might tune into with themselves to recognize this and say, let me start investigating this?
1: Yeah. So in the book itself, there is Dr. David Greenfield's smartphone compulsion test, which is a series of 15 yes or no questions just to kind of check in, like, how is my relationship with my smartphone? You can also look at your screen time and just kind of check in with what that looks like. What are the apps? And I would just pose this question to all listeners right now. What are the apps that you already know? You don't even have to look at your screen time to know this. You know that when you open your phone, you click them. Is it a social media app? Is it a messaging app? Is it a news app? Is it your email? And just noticing, and one of the things that I did to practice liberation and practice setting boundaries, something that we might talk about creating friction in order to reclaim my attentional agency and sense of choice in my relationship.
0: Let's unpack that term. What do you mean by creating friction?
1: Yes, friction is essential for creating consensual relationship with technology, because these apps have been designed by behavioral psychologists to be as frictionless as possible so that we can easily open our phones, click them, and just kind of get pulled into something interesting, fascinating, or consuming. And so that's their intentions. Their intentions are to sustain our attention. Our attention is so valuable that there are groups of people, including psychologists studying this, who are referring to what is happening to humanity right now as attention fracking, where these technology companies are mining for attention. So we can leverage friction to create barriers between ourselves and these compulsive, addictive apps that are designed to be compulsive. And one of the things that you can do is install an app blocker for a certain period of time a day. When I was writing The Power in Your Hands, I created layers of friction during my writing time to guard and protect my inner child, the artist within me who longed to create this book. And that there were about six layers of friction that I created, and included turning my phone off, signing a sticky note, a promise to myself putting the phone in another room, in a drawer. Yeah. And that made it very hard for me to just compulsively grab my phone.
0: Great. So I think our listeners can actually start to do some of this themselves. And I know you have some more tools in the book too. And this section, though, the title of it wasn't what I was expecting the title to be, but it's so perfect that it's acts of remembrance. And so these are conscious activities, because if we're lessening an addiction in our lives, we do have to replace it with something both meaningful internally, but also externally, to occupy our time and our hands. So I'm just wondering what some of these acts of remembrance might be to draw our listeners' attention to.
1: Yes. Yeah, I love thinking about the word remembering. To remember in the context of dismembering, what pulls us apart and fragments our attention and our souls, our psyches, and what helps us to reclaim and integrate and remember. And section two of the book is called Remembering because I wanted to invite readers through this process that you are describing. Neuroscience shows us that in order to change a neural pathway, in order to rewire a neural pathway, we must first interrupt the knee-jerk habit, and then we must replace it with something else. And if we repeat that over and over and over again, we're going to create a new path of least resistance in our brain. So what was frictionful will become frictionless. And so we want to make attending to what we actually care about frictionless.
0: So that we're not actually reaching for the phone that isn't actually there.
1: Yes. Yeah. And I've experienced just that during times where I go without my phone, or I leave my house for a few hours without my phone, where my hand, I wrote a poem about this that opens the book, my hand grabs for my pocket because there's this phantom limb, there's this phantom phone, there's this embodied neural pathway that is continuing to try to grab for that thing. And so the chapters of section two of the book, I kind of refer to them as an album of music.
0: Okay.
1: We explore poetry therapy and into the woods ecotherapy practices and reigniting the artistic spark of the inner child.
0: And for me, the biggest part of this is the part where you talk about into the woods, your love and your nourishment of nature. Again, and so let's hit that, because I think this is just one of the most important tracks on the album.
1: Yes, and I would love to read a quote from that chapter, if that's all right.
0: Please do.
1: Yeah, you know, I want to honor Moncon McGann, the Irish ancestor who just passed this year. He's a beloved Irish poet and writer, and he writes, and his work really inspired this chapter, Into the Woods, because I wrote this chapter in Ireland by a river. I was living near a forest by the river in this tiny little town. Moncon McGann writes in his book, Listen to the Land Speak. Our ancestors lived in a unique and complex society that was inspired by nature and centered upon esteemed poets, seers, monks, healers, and wise women, all of whom were deeply connected to the land around them. This relationship to the cycles of the natural world, from which we are increasingly dissociated, was the animating force of their lives. And this was such an essential chapter for me to write, because this has been a through line of a resource that has buoyed me. Perhaps this is the most important practice in my life that supports me to get offline, is going into the natural world without my phone whenever possible, and just feeling my feet touch and kiss the earth, and taking in the green of the landscape, the fresh air, and being in not an extractive relationship with nature, but a reciprocal and attuned one, where I am remembering what Dr. Dan Siegel, the neuropsychiatrist from UCLA, speaks about, this intra-connection. We all need to be bigger than the self. Transcending the self is an essential part of the human experience. And the phone-based life degrades that ability to connect with others in our human sphere, but it also impacts and diminishes our connection to the ecology. And so developing a kinship with nature has been an essential part of the human experience that we, I believe, must continue to foster in order to change our relationship to technology.
0: And as I hear this word, the reciprocal relationship, it reminds me, we had a New Dimensions guest, Mark Coleman, who does retreats in nature as well, and invites us to use all of our five senses, including smell and tactile, wind on the face, and to be alert to this. And so to build on what you're saying, it's like technology doesn't invite all five senses to participate with it. It doesn't need our face so much, maybe our eyes, but the other ways that we are human do get to be experienced in nature, as you're pointing to, in the woods.
1: Yes, I think about how we're tapping glass instead of touching grass.
0: Nice. Yes.
1: And that is that tactile touch. And the practice in the book, since in that chapter, Sensory Walk with the Wild, is this engagement on a walk in nature with the five senses to really like attune to Dan Siegel's Wheel of Awareness starts with the five senses, that our relationship to the external world comes to us through these five senses and fostering and connecting to them and working with them is so essential to being alive.
0: I can feel how you light up just imagining us, even though we're here on the podcast in the studio. You are alive as you convey this. And that's another one of your terms, I think, window of presence. And that's what I'm pointing to, that this is supporting and nourishing and strengthening. And that I feel with you right now is your window of presence.
1: The window of presence is this take on the window of tolerance. Because I wonder, what does it take to not just tolerate reality, but to be present with it? And when we've experienced relational rupture, there's this diminishment of the inner child or even our own childhood experience of secure attachment. And so we are all tasked in a great age of human history where so much transformation is underway in a very short amount of time. We are tasked with all processing quite a bit of collective and personal trauma that threatens our secure attachment, all of us, I think, to some degree.
0: That may be accumulating because of the time we're spending on screens and not with each other.
1: Totally. The resource of interpersonal connection has been severely impacted by the degree to which we have all gone online to find each other instead of knocking on the neighbor's door.
0: Yeah. And in addition to being back out in nature, another act of remembrance that you offer is about supporting the inner child and its acts of creativity as well. And so I'm wondering if there's a starting point for our listeners to be able to return to this understanding they may have had in their younger selves that may have gotten lost with all the touching glass instead of grass.
1: This has been the heartbeat of my healing process and this reintegration, this remembering body, mind, spirit, is reclaiming the inner artist as an act of advocacy to heal the inner child and to use a creative process, to engage in a creative process to care for the inner child and the inner artist, that the inner artist and the inner child are maybe they're the same, or they're buddies, or they're like cousins who love each other, but they're so closely associated, the inner child and the inner artist. And this is perhaps my favorite chapter in the book. I think I opened the chapter by saying that is reignite your artistic spark, because In order to access and remember and reclaim the power in your hands, I think we need something really powerful other than our phones to attend to care for, to love and nurture and grow. And it's probably why I have so many parents who are drawn to my work and who come to the retreats that we do at the Esalen Institute, because parents are caring for their young children and they want to create cultures in their homes that are rehumanized, that aren't dominated by digitization. So whether it's a living being or an animal or a creative project, I think it's so important for us to identify. It could be pottery or learning guitar. It could be painting. It could be writing a book. But to care for something and to devote yourself to a creative endeavor is healing the inner child that maybe felt insecure or feels like they're not enough from spending all this time on social media.
0: This makes me so excited for what you're offering, because that was one of the things I was wondering. Are parents seeking you out? Are parents coming to you in either of your offerings as a guide of wondering, maybe they're not knowing how to look at it this way through attachment theory, but to say, how can I actually offer a more secure environment for my child as well in the age of digital seduction? And so I'm actually, this makes me think of another offering. David J. Wallen, who writes often about attachment theory, one of his other books is called Mapping the Terrain of the Heart. So he really does come into this notion of what these parents are perhaps seeking, and that is developing a secure base to start the grounding based on that. And again, Shannon, they're doing it in a community with you. And that's something else I'm wondering if you could address, because you do reference language and morality in the idea of it takes a village, but the act of community in order to keep building this secure base seems so important.
1: My former therapist, I remember he shared with me once at a training that he was doing, that the teacher of the training, I don't know the name right now, but the teacher shared that the human infant comes into the world craving 30 sets of eyes at birth, a village, a tribe. And in our society, it's often, you know, maybe like one or two or three or four, but it just kind of speaks to the village and the community and the tribe, how social our species is and is meant to be. And I write in the acknowledgments for the book that most authors would agree it takes a village to write a book. It took many villages to write this one. And part of my process in writing this book was leaning on my community in different ways for a warm meal or a place to sleep or just love and encouragement, conversation and belief in me.
0: I love how you weave the stories of writing this book, your travels and journeys across Europe and the different places you stayed and encounters. And what you're talking about is being supportive of your process. And instead of what we hear most writers doing, consciously isolating, protecting their time, you are walking the walk here and you consciously sought community as an act of support and relationship for bringing your gift to the world.
1: And that's my replacement that I brought in.
0: Okay.
1: I knew if I isolated, that would just entrench my time on my phone. So I did this experiment of going to Europe for 6 to 8 months and actually creating a lot of real life noise around me. I stayed at an artist residency chateau in France. I stayed with a couple friends. I had a lot of real life happening around me. And I always thought before, when I wrote my first book, I needed quiet and isolation, solitude and ermitage. But actually, I chose the real life noise instead of the digital noise to help me. Community, help me get offline, help me write this book. And they sure did.
0: Were you as explicit as you were just now in asking that of them, that this is what you're seeking and seeking to move away from and how they can be supportive to you? Or was this just a quiet intention that you were holding?
1: I think it was both at different times. It was implicit just in the fact of I was co-living with a friend or living in a chateau with other creators and artists. So it was just what was happening. And I definitely shared it with people at times that was a meaningful part of my process, because I was actually writing this book while simultaneously overcoming my own tech addiction in order to write it. So the book itself carries this transmission of me getting free, not on a perfect journey, but on a meaningful one, and one that made a difference.
0: And one of the ways we know can be so helpful, whatever we're wanting to move away from and towards, you spoke of this, is getting outside of ourselves and actually even helping others. So as others were helping you in these communities, I'm making the assumption that you were also there for them, supporting whatever moment in their journey they were. And so there's the flow state. There's the reciprocity of either nature or human relationships, is it is multidirectional.
1: Absolutely. Reciprocity, exchange, meaning. And to go back to something you said earlier about parents, parents do often come to me with questions. And I think it's just so essential to witness their process for me as a researcher, as a human, because parents are leaders. They're leaders of this microculture that they're fostering. They are on the ground and they get it. It's not theoretical to parents. It is immediately applied and relational.
0: Are parents asking, how can I change my kids? Or are they asking, what can I do to change? What's the main question that they bring you?
1: They're right in that doorway that you just described. They are, and actually it is the parents who I have worked with who shaped this book and its structure. So a third of the book is reckoning, because parents are looking for information to give them context so that they can speak to their very savvy teens and preteens about this issue. So they want research. They want, like, the proof is in the pudding kind of data, but they also want Section 2 and Section 3 of the book, remembering and reclaiming, so that they can do experiments with their own family. Like, let's do an offline day. Are they going to get their kid off YouTube for the rest of time? No, probably not. But they can do something together and create an experience that will be formative for that child when they look back 10 years from now. And that's what parents are coming for. How do I model good behavior? And how do I share that with my child while they're still in my house?
0: And some of the developmental tasks of the adolescent years is to create their new separation from their parents, to show that we're different. So apps are certainly a way of doing that. Even if the parents were on Facebook, well, we don't do Facebook, we do TikTok. And so that we have to honor the need to differentiate and to rebel. And even if we're not there thinking, oh, rolling our eyes at mom for wanting to do this, it gets in there. They know that there's a container, even if part of that task is to rebel against it in the moment.
1: Absolutely. Yes. And the reward might not come for many years, but even those experiences of going offline in nature or doing a morning offline as a family, then your child and you can experience what that feels like in your body. And even if it's hard, and even if it brings up anxiety or distress, there is something that we learn when we have the capacity to go offline. It's kind of radical how radical it is to even suggest that we go offline when we all, our ancestors, and even 20 years ago, we all were more offline. It was so normal. And that is why this issue is so hard to talk about, and to do something differently around it is because of how normalized digitization has become.
0: And even the means of probably people experiencing this dialogue is through Wi-Fi.
1: And we are recording, right?
0: All of this.
1: It is both.
0: This is full circle again, that we're not here to demonize technology. We're here to take a look at our relationship to it and with it and our behavior, and to make sure that we're not creating too much grief or suffering in what these habits might be for us.
1: So well said, Travis Glenn. So well said. It is looking at the impact, not turning away from it completely, but soberly understanding.
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3: This is Bird Note. It's a cool morning in late September. Two young great horned owls are roosting alongside their parents, perched out of view in a dense stand of trees. Compared to the adults, the owlets are a richer brown, and their cat-like ear tufts are a bit shorter. Otherwise, the four birds look alike. Compared to many birds, young great horned owls remain with their parents a long time. Robins, for example, are fending for themselves only 6 weeks after they hatch. Our owlets are now almost 7 months old. These two hatched in early March from eggs laid in late January. The mother incubated the eggs for a month, never once leaving the nest. During that month, the male great horned owl was the sole provider. By April, both parents were hunting through the night. They airlifted in meal after meal to the rapidly growing young, everything from delectable ducks to smelly skunks. But for the last 2 weeks, the adults have not fed the young, and they are hearing about it. Today could be the final day the family group roosts together. For any night now, the young owls will strike out on their own, moving beyond the home territory of their birth. For Bird Note, I'm Michael Stein.
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It is 10 a.m. on September 27th, 2026. Rest in peace, Robin Erickson, the last program director who recently passed away. Today is also 6 days after the BC NDP Premier David Eby announced a snap election for October 24th, when seven MLAs from the newly formed Centre BC also returned to the BC Conservatives, currently led by Lauren Dorkson, including the Centre BC's second leader, Peter Miliband, as Eleanor Sturco is their leader and lone MLA. Welcome to episode 39 of the Steve Chong Show in 2026, part of Open Mic on CJSF 90.1 FM, the campus community radio station for Simon Fraser University. I'm your host, Steve Chong. There will be another set of independent music commentary on SF Athletics, feature on DSFU Red Leaps Hockey. There will be another set of independent music commentary on SFU Athletics and feature on the SFU Red Leaps Hockey. First up today is A Works, Wild Rose EP with Someone.

That was someone from All Works. Well, Rosie P. Next up is Jane and Kyle's. That was someone from All Walks. Well, Rosie P. Next up is Jane and Kyle's Many an Open Ground. Here is Swim Me to the Barn.

0: I would like to comment on SF Athletics at this time. On September 21st, the Great Northwest Athletic Conference announced Players of the Week between September 14th and 20th, where Kara Scott won the women's offensive honors for the second week in a row, as she led all GNAC with a goal, 3 assists for a total of 5 points, helping SFU to win both conference games, outscoring opponents 11-1. On September 17th, Scott tallied 2 assists in the Red Leafs' 4-0 win over the Central Washington Wildcats, followed by a goal on assist in a 7-1 rout of Northwest Nazarene on September 19th. Also on September 21st, both basketball teams released their home game schedules on their Instagram pages, along with SFU Athletics Facebook Instagram pages, as both Red Leafs will host the Fraser Valley Cascades on October 23rd at the West Gym. Furthermore, on September 21st, the SFU Women's Golf started in the Grisham Memorial Shootout at the home course in DuPont, Washington, hosted by St. Martin's. The Grisham Memorial Shootout ended on September 22nd, where the Red Leafs finished in a 2-way tie for third with George Fox after firing 34 over par, 610 strokes each. SFU were led by Dana Smith with 1 under par, 143 strokes for third. Then there was a huge drop followed by Zixing Wang with 12 over par, 156 strokes for 34th. Nancy Liu with 13 over par, 157 strokes in a 3-way tie for 35th. Nev Miller and Belle Brzozowski with 14 over par, 158 strokes each in a 4-way tie for 38th. Seattle Pacific, led by the individual crown winner Emma Wargham with 4 under par, 140 strokes. And Oregon Tech, led by runner-up Sydney Dyke with 3 under par, 141 strokes, tied for first after firing 15 over par, 591 strokes each after 2 rounds. Tiebreaks were based on the score not used, as the 5th score in each team per round isn't used for the total score. And Oregon Tech won the individual crown per Elisa Kali Namoku having the lowest score of 79 in round 1, whereas Seattle Pacific's lowest score was Anika Shaw with 84 in the Grisham Memorial Shootout at the home course in DuPont, Washington, hosted by St. Martin's, where SFU finished in a third place tie with George Fox among 12 teams. On September 24th, the Rocky Mountain Athletic Conference released preseason rankings in the men's and women's swimming for the 2026-27 season. In the men's swimming preseason coaches poll, SFU were ranked third with 15 points among 6 teams, with 2 Red Leafs making the 2026-27 RMAC men's swimming preseason all-conference. Owen Nicholson in the men's 1000 1650 freestyle and Lucas Buck in the 200-yard backstroke events. In the women's swimming preseason coaches poll, SFU were ranked third with 50 points among 8 teams, with Kayra Kennedy making the 2026-27 RMAC Women's Swimming Preseason All-Conference in the 500, 1,000, and 1,500-yard freestyle events. Also on September 24th, the men's basketball hope posted that spots are still available for their year-round basketball program between grades 8 and 12 via their Facebook and Instagram pages. Furthermore, 3 games were on tap for September 24th. First with the Red Leafs men's soccer, as they took on the Western Oregon Wolves at Ooh Soccer Field in Monmouth, Oregon, where SFU suffered one ejection at 19:45 against Dominic Joseph, but managed a scoreless tie against Western Oregon, led by Harrison Goh, who made a whopping 13 saves for the Red Leafs, and Austin Valdez stopped just 3 shots for the Wolves. Just a minute, please. Just loaded up the SFU scoring page. Where was I? Later on, the women's soccer hosted Seattle Pacific on SFU stadium in Terry Fox Field. The Red Leafs opened the scoring at 10:34 per Dariela Lopez, doubled their lead at 48-12 per Kira Scott, opened a 3-goal cushion at 59-12 per with Dariela Lopez, second of the night, went up 4-0 at 74-05 per Kaylin Chayang, capped up the scoring at 76-43 per Camden Strain and grounded the Falcons 5-0. Seattle Pacific used two goalkeepers as Landry Schoenauer was torched for 5 goals on 7 shots in 80-32, relieved by Celia Ramos, who made one save in 9:28. While Sophia Paperny made 3 saves for SFU in 90 minutes for another clean sheet. And the Red Leafs volleyball capped off September 24th as they play the Alaska Fairbanks Nanooks at Alaska Airlines Gymnasium in Fairbanks, Alaska. And SFU tripled up Alaska Fairbanks 3-1, winning the first 25-23, the second 26-24, losing the third 25-9, and winning the fourth 25-13. The Red Leafs, just a minute. Sorry, the computer just, my sheet just went up. Where the hell was I? The Red Leafs were led by Brooklyn Robinson with 11, Nina Kovacevic, Katerina Demjanovic with 10 kills each, Demjanovic with 2 aces, Nina Kovacevic with 7 blocks, Ella McVitie with a whopping 40 assists, and Brooklyn Robinson with 18, Mason Unger with 13, Ella McVitie with 12 takes. Meanwhile, the Nanooks were led by Corey Levitt with 15, Presley Engeloff with 10 kills, Perry Hoshek with 4 aces, Engeloff with 5 blocks, Symphony Henderson with a whopping 29 assists, and Kellen Flynn with 13, Symphony Henderson with 12 takes. On September 25th, SFU Athletics announced that season tickets for both basketball teams were on sale via their Facebook and Instagram pages. Two events were also on tap for September 25th. The men started in the SMU Beef Shop Invitational at the golf course in DuPont, Washington, followed by both swimming teams starting a duel with Biola at Lansing Pool in La Mirada, California, where the distance is 400 yards with times in minutes and seconds. As Biola started the day with diving events, but SFU didn't compete. I will mention the Red Leafs winners, where individual wins were awarded 9 points, with team wins 11 each. Kara Kennedy in the women's 500 freestyle at 5:15.68, Owen Nicholson in the men's 500 freestyle at 4:49.36, Abby Williams in the women's 50 freestyle at 24.55, Marcus Mack in the men's 50 freestyle at 21.3, Melissa Edelman in the women's 50 backstroke at 27.62, Gustav Stockholm in the men's 50 at 24.48, Melissa Edelman in the women's 50 fly at 26.21, Maddie Connell in the women's 50 breaststroke at 30.84, Marcus Mack in the men's 50 breaststroke at 26.24, and the B team in the mixed 400 mixed relay, as the SFU men's fell to Biola men's 98.5, 67.5, while the women's fell 97.82. 10 events were on September 26th. First with the WWU Bill Rowe Cross Country Classic 2026 at Hovender Homestead Park in Ferndale, Washington, where the times were in minutes and seconds. First with the men's 8K, where the Red Leafs finished 6th with 159 points among 16 teams, where 12 teams were placed with 5 runners each. SFU were led by Peter Kunkka at 25:28.5 for 20th, 16 points, as the winners Western Washington had 11 runners in top 20, with the top 7 runners earning points for each team. Kunkka was followed by Mark Molina at 26:01.434, 20 points, Zach Taylor at 26:32.4 for 51, 36 points. Yale Connor at 26:34.9 for 54th, 39 points. Armande Panu at 26:50.5 for 61, 46 points. Jacob Amos at 27:40.9 for 84th, 65 points. And Colton Plummer at 27:53 for 89th, 66 points, as 130 runners competed among 16 teams, won by Western Washington with 31 points, led by Jared Aldaferrer at 24:07.5 for second, only behind Justin Kiplicott of Trinity Western at 24:06.2, the individual crown winner. In the women's 6K up WWU Bill Rowe Cross Country Classic 2026, SFU finished 5th among 9 teams with... Just a minute. What? Since SFU finished 3rd. Let me look at it. Okay. Sorry. Oh, I got it wrong. Just a minute. SFU finished 3rd among 9 teams with 7 fielding at least 5 runners each. The Red Leafs were led by Raya Matanovic at 21.37.5 for 5th, also 5 points, followed by Veronica D at 22.05.8 for 9th, also 9 points, Selin Tasimir at 22.15.8 for 11th, also 11 points, Peyton Menziak at 22.43.7, also 18 points, Stephanie Miller at 23.07 for 27th, 25 points. Then there is a huge drop-off with Arden Mathis at 24.40.9 for 61, 46 points. Ava Vartois at 24.42.2 for 62, 47 points. As 85 runners competed for 11 teams. Won by Western Washington, led by Ella Edens at 20.48, who also won the individual crown as the Vikings had 8 runners within top 25, with the top 7 runners earning points for each team. In the WW Bill Rowe Cross Country Classic 2026 at Hovender Homestead Park in Ferndale, Washington, while 9 teams placed, 11 teams actually competed, but only 9 had at least 5 runners each. Meanwhile, early in the afternoon, both SFU swimming teams finished their two-day duel against Biola at Lansing Pool in La Mirada, California, where the distances were in yards, with times in minutes and seconds. I will mention the Red Leafs winners, where individual wins were already 9 points, with team wins 11 each. The A team in the women's 200 medley relay at 139.36, Abby Andrews in the women's freestyle at 157.76, Luka Tomic in the men's freestyle at 141.01, Maddie Connell in the 100 women's breaststroke at 108.46, Marcus Mack at 57.41 in the men's 100 breaststroke at 57.41. I just repeated myself there. Jessica Dragici in the women's 200 individual medley at 213.66, Rosa Edelman in the women's 100 butterfly at 58.81, Marcus Mack in the men's 100 butterfly at 50.49, Ryan Leslie in the women's 100 backstroke at 10.33, Gustav Stockholm in the men's 100 backstroke at 52.19, a season best, Marcus Mack in the men's 100 freestyle at 47.15, the A team in the 200 medley relay at 138.64, and the A team in the 200 mixed freestyle relay at 131.87, as the SFU men's defeated Biola men 90-58, while the women's triumphed 88-60. Also, the SFU men's golf finished a two-day SMU Bishop Invitational at the golf course in DuPont, Washington, where the Red Leafs finished 5th among 15 teams after firing 5 over par, 581 strokes, after 3 rounds. Co-led by Tommy Chang, Nathan Widaya, Jonathan Van Pistra with 2 over par, 146 stroke each in a 9-way tie for 18th, followed by Ben Buckner with 3 over par, 147 strokes in a 7-way tie for 27th, and Max Corcoran with 4 over par, 148 strokes in a 7-way tie for 33rd. Just a minute, please. Just loading up the SFU athletics page calendar. Just a minute. The men's golf. Okay. Just a minute. CSUSM won the team crown after firing 1 under par 568 strokes, and Bradley Mulder of Colorado Christian won the individual crown after 4 under par 140 strokes. in the SMU Bishop Invitational at the golf course in DuPont, Washington. Meanwhile, SFU softball played two exhibition games at BD Field, the first against Douglas College and the last against UBC. Let me look at my Instagram page because I sent a message to them via Instagram page regarding the score at Douglas College. Let me look if there is one. Well, there is no score for SFU games against Douglas. The Red Leafs destroyed the Thunderbirds 7-1 in Game 2. Meanwhile, the women's soccer hosted Montana State Billings on SFU Stadium at Terry Fox Field. The Yellow Jackets opened the scoring at 17:08 per Emerson Berkeley, the backstop. Tenley Loeffler survived the Red Leafs' onslaught in the first half, stopping all 8 shots on goal, and Montana State shaded SFU 1-0 as Loeffler made 11 saves for a clean sheet for the Yellow Jackets, while Sophia Peperni made 2 saves on 3 shots for the Red Leafs, with both playing 90 minutes each. Later on, the men's soccer played St. Martin's at Saints Soccer Field in Lacey, Washington. St. Martin's opened the scoring at 34-29 per Lucas Wexler, but SFU tied the game at 68-53 per Daniel James Jackson, who scored his second of the afternoon at 78-09, and the Red Leafs shaded the Saints 2-1 as Harrison Goh didn't make a save for SFU, while Connor Lastico made 4 saves on 6 shots for St. Martin's as the Red Leafs fired 17 shots towards the Saints' goal in the second half, 2 of 5 on target being goals, 23 in total. And the volleyball capped off September 26 as they played Alaska Anchorage at Alaska Airlines Center in Anchorage, Alaska, and the Red Leafs tripled up the Seawolves 3-1, winning the first set 25-21, the second 25-12, losing the third 25-22, and winning the fourth 25-23. SFU were led by Megan Hawkins with 14, Katerina Damjanovic with 13 kills, Jaden Armstrong with 5 aces, Ella McBiddy with a whopping 40 assists, and Mason Unger with 24, Ella McVitie with 15 takes. Meanwhile, Alaska Anchorage were led by Lee Ivakina with 15 kills, Anna McHolter, Elena Hansen with 2 aces each, Hannah Trotter with 24, Anna McHolter with 10 assists, and Mary Nahinu with 12, Hannah Trotter, Lee Ivakina with 11 takes each.
1: And now for a CJSF Heritage Minute. Simon Fraser University, the 1960s. In the earliest days of SFU, a renegade, unlicensed radio station begins broadcasting around campus. 1974. Volunteers establish the Simon Fraser Campus Radio Society, which operates CJSF to this day. 1985. The station obtains a cable license, bringing CJSF to a wider audience. And we've been changing the sound of radio in Burnaby ever since.
0: Here are the men's soccer standings within the Great Northwest Athletic Conference on NCAA Division II. 3 points are awarded for a conference win, with 1 point for tie. Overall records are used to break conference ties. Western Oregon are first at 101-1, 4 points, 4-2-4 overall. Simon Fraser second, 101-1, 4 points, 2-2-4 overall. Northwest Nazarene third, 1-0 conference, 6-1-3 overall. Western Washington fourth, 1-1 conference, 6-3-1 overall. Seattle Pacific, 5th, 0-1 conference, but are 7-2 overall, and St. Martin's, last, at 0-2 conference, 4-5-1 overall.
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0: fourth. 2-2 conference, 6 points, 5-3 overall. Western Oregon, fifth. 1-1-2 conference, 5 points, 2-3-3 overall. Central Washington, 1-2-3-4-5-6. 1-2-1 conference, 4 points. 1-5-3 overall. Northwest Nazarene, seventh. 1-2-1 conference, 4 points, 1-5-2 overall. And St. Martin's last at 0-4 conference, 1-7-1 overall.
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0: Here are the women's volleyball standings within the Great Northwest Athletic Conference. Conference records take priority while overall records are used to break conference ties. Sam and Fraser are first at 5-0 conference, 8-3 overall. Seattle Pacific, second, 4-1 conference, 9-4 overall. Central Washington, third, 3-2 conference, 7-4 overall. Northwest Nazarene, fourth, 3-3 conference, 9-4 overall. 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So Alaska Fairbanks are 5th, Alaska Anchorage are 6th. Western Oregon, 7th, 2-3 conference, 6-7 overall. Western Washington, 8th, 2-3 conference, 5-6 overall. For 8th, St. Martin's, 9th, 1-3 conference, 5-7 overall. And Montana State Billings, last at 0-5 conference, 3-11 overall.
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0: Welcome to the second half of episode 39 in the 2026 Steve Chong Show, part of Open Mic on CJSF 90.1 FM, the campus community radio station for Simon Fraser University. I'm your host, Steve Chong. Today is the 49th annual Canadian Police and Peace Officers National Memorial Day. As for this show, there will be more independent music along with a long feature on the SFU Red Leafs hockey. First up in the second half is the third act of the hour, Zatar's The Sound of Z EP. Here is Times with T.

That was Times with T from Zators, the Sound of Z EP. I'd like to feature the SFU Reliefs hockey at this time, as they took on the Thompson River University Wolfpack at Bill Copeland Sports Center on September 25th. The Reliefs opened the scoring at 7:50 per Nathan Braun, doubled their lead at 10:58 per David Yoon, and outshot the Wolfpacks 19-12 in the first period. SFU built a three-goal cushion at 5:21 of the second per Ethan Witten, after which rough play started near the end with two penalties from TRU in the last 3 minutes as the Red Leafs outshot the Wolfpack 12-7 in the middle frame. Rough play resumed in the third, where SFU got a power play on TRU's penalty for Ethan Christian at 4:06, as Jaden Falchuk eluded Oliver Reed just 7 seconds later for a 4-0 lead, and David Yoon capped off the scoring with 3:44 left for his second of the night, as the game ended with Gavin Baines, who was leaving the penalty box, was whacked by Adrian Schaefer of the Wolfpack, prompting RJ Dickey to step in for his Red Leaf teammate Baines. Both Dickey and Schaefer were penalized for 12 minutes, 2 minutes for roughing, 10 for game misconduct, as SFU slaughtered TRU, as Oliver Reed was torched for 5 goals on 42 shots in the Wolfpack goal, while Cheyenne Carmody made 25 saves for a shutout in the Red Leafs goal.

Just trying to play the link right now. Just trying to play an interview right now. Sorry. Sorry, it's just something is not

0: Just a minute, please. Just going to open the link. Okay, I'm just going to try to play this on my SoundCloud page. Sorry about this. I really feel bad about this. For some reason, it's not working right now. I will come back after a PSA or so.
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0: Sorry for some technical difficulties right now. Just gonna play my interview with David Yoon. Just a minute, please. I don't know what's going on. It's just not firing on my... This should play right now.
2: Hi, it's Steve Chong. Tonight is September 25th, 2026. I'm in front of the SFU Red Leafs hockey team's dressing room 6 at Bill Copeland Sports Center in Burnaby. And I'm interviewing
3: David Yoon,
2: the second star in tonight's 5-0 win for SFU over the Thompson River University Wolfpack, which still play out of Logan Lake, as they were the Logan Lake Miners last season. Tell me about the differences tonight compared to 2 weeks ago.
3: I think just getting the rust off, everyone's coming from the summer, probably not skating too much, and then obviously getting into games a little hard coming off season, so I think a couple practices is all we needed, and then I think we've kind of put it all together.
2: Tell me about the two goals you scored.
3: First one, good pass from Ruben, I believe. Got me on a breakaway there, just wanted to just pick my spot. That second one, also good play from Dylan Nazar, who I played with last year a lot. So I got connection there. Just got me in the slot, kind of a lucky bounce there, but lucky to win.
2: Now let's delve into your personal hockey journey. When did you start the game?
3: Sorry?
2: When did you start the game?
3: I started when I was like 6 or 7 probably. And then, I went to Delta Academy with a couple of guys on this team. And then, yeah, I just went from there. Played junior in North Bend, Richmond, played here, and then out here.
2: When was the first time you made the travel or rep team?
3: Probably the biggest jump was when I went to the academy when I was grade 9, I believe.
2: Okay. How old are you at this time?
3: I'm 21.
2: What is your eligibility? What year are you?
3: I should be able to play here for 4 years.
2: Okay, what year of eligibility are you in right now?
3: So this is my first year.
2: Fairly elite start to play collegiate hockey, but because I often think that players generally start 18 or 19.
3: Yeah, so hockey's a little different. All of our freshmen are 2005, so because junior goes on
2: until
3: 20 years old.
2: Oh, right.
3: So after junior, that's when we all go.
2: What made you choose SFU over other BCIHL teams?
3: I've known Coach Gato for a while here, and a couple of my buddies, like Della and Brody, play on my team last year, and then also Peyton, Alex, were also the training with Gato for like the past 7 years. It just made sense to come back.
2: So, how is playing hockey as a visible minority compared to other ethnicities, generally white people?
3: I try not to think about it too much. Obviously, it's tough because we're kind of discriminated a little smaller, whatever meter, but I try not to let it affect me. Like, we have a couple other Asian guys on our team as well this year, but yeah, I just try not to think about it. Right? Just another pound on the ice, try not to think about it. Right?
2: What is your ethnicity?
3: So I'm born in Canada and my parents are Korean.
2: Yeah, I'm Korean as well. I came from Seoul, Korea, out of Gimpo Airport back in 1991. Have you been to Korea?
3: I went the first time in like 16 years, like 2 years ago. Before that, I think I went there when I was like 2 or 3 probably, which I don't remember. But the most recent time was like 2 or 3 years ago.
2: Yeah, from what I understand, you landed in Incheon Airport, but when I got out of Korea, that didn't even break ground. Now back to hockey journey. What would you like to accomplish with the SFU Red Leafs, which have struggled in recent years?
3: I think we got a good team this year, and I think our goal is to win a championship here. I think over the next 4 years, I think we have the players to do that. I think if we can do make that happen, pretty good goal for us.
2: Finally, what do the SFU Red Leafs have to do to beat TRU in Logan Lake tomorrow night?
3: Well, I think just do the same thing. Our goalie played good. Everyone's playing good. Right? We're not taking too many penalties. Let them take the penalties. Right? We get power play, which brings us momentum and everything like that. Just bury the chances like we did today.
2: Okay. Thank you for the interview tonight. Congratulations on being the second star of the game with 2 goals and an assist. And best of luck tomorrow night in Logan Lake against the very same Thompson Rivers University Wolfpack. Hello again, it's Steve Chong. I'm still in front of dressing room 6 where the SFU Red Leafs have their equipment, uniforms, at Burnaby's Phil Copeland Sports Center. And now I'm interviewing the head coach for the SFU Red Leafs, wearing a red SFU t-shirt as the team, slaughtered the Thompson Rivers University Wolfpack 5-0. Quite a turnaround from 2 weeks ago when SFU were handed their lunch by Vancouver Island University Mariners, also at Burnaby's Bill Copeland Sports Center. First of all, what were the main differences tonight compared to 2 weeks ago?
4: Well, the difference is we have 2 more weeks practice where we're working on the systems and get the boys tempo. For the first game, when we played VIU, that was the first week of practice for us. We started training camp late this year, so we decided to go after September 8th. And then we did testing, and then we just had actually 2 full practice before the first 2 games. And like everyone knows, VIU is it's a good team still. Even they lost some good players from last year, but they're still a good team. And yeah, we're not up tempo in that first 2 games against VIU. But now it's the 3rd week practice, and boys are moving hard. It's the practice high tempo. You can see the guys who picked up junior A level. Right? That's also a big time to get up speed. Even the practice looking way different than last year.
2: What changes did you make for the offense to explode for 5 goals?
4: Last couple of weeks, we've been working on kind of connecting the players. We want to play as a 5-man unit to all the zones. Probably you remember even when we played that VIU, right? There was no connection, right? No one's running around. You know what the rule is, what the rules are. And, but that's very normal, right? So we brought in, I think, 11 new players. And they have to find their place in the team, right? So it's basically changed almost half of the team. That's kind of move for us coaching staff to put the team together, and everyone has to understand the rule and what their job is in that team.
5: And that takes a bit of time, it's not going to happen overnight, but I think this team has lots of potential, and I think we're still far away from 100%. So I talked to the team today, and I think we're playing right now 70% of the speed that we can play. I saw the players practicing last week we had some really high tempo practice, and everyone is coming in flying, packing for this way better, right? We have so many shooters in the team, right? We picked up some really good D on the back end, and still we have Yeah, so it's still a top defenseman injured, right? Just a hip flexor, right? He's out the last 2 weeks. So we miss him big time, but we could pick up another good defenseman. He's came this week, the first week in our training camp, and he's at SFU. And so we're still managing to probably get another good defenseman coming in for this season.
2: Who's the top defenseman you just mentioned?
5: It's Eric Sully, number 21. He played in the fourth game, so he is on the first unit, power play unit. He played over 3 years in the BCHL. He's a very good offensive defenseman. And he plays on the power play, right? So, yeah, that's...
2: And how about the recruit that you want to pick up, the second person, who's that?
5: The defenseman?
2: Yeah.
5: Logan Andrew, he called me when he emailed me last week, so he's only his second year at SFU, but he's a little bit younger guy. He's in 07, but he's from Calgary. And so he reached out and asked me if he can come in and for a tryout, and so we picked him up this week, and he looks pretty legit. He was 23, a bit just a... Vancic jersey today, and we really like him. What we saw this week in the packs and in this game, I think he could be a good addition to our defense.
2: So the defense wasn't as exposed tonight compared to September 11th, which may be due to TRU being a lower level, lower caliber than VIU, but explain Cheyenne Kermany's performance, 20 save shutout.
5: Well, we know, so Kermany played for me probably 5 years ago for the U17 team, and I coached the Hawks. He has a good reputation in junior hockey, and you know Kermany from last year, right? So that's what we said before the game. So we gave Kermany the full game today, and I told the players, right, if Kermany plays, except if we would lose the game, it's not on our goalie. I know what Kermany can do. He's probably one of the top goalies in the league, right? And that's what he showed us tonight. And he played for the team, and he wanted that shutout, and players been playing for him. And yeah, so he had his performance, what we expect from him. And now the other three goalies have to battle for the second spot.
2: 2 weeks ago, we talked about some of the players that left the team. Just elaborate more about the players who left the team.
5: Well, there's a few players. They got one became a firefighter job in Vancouver. Brown, he's starting a police job, so he's in police training. And so we had some other players been aging out, like Reese, and then Kibbley has aged out. And then I did some recruiting over the spring and summer, so we brought in some good players, and we dropped some players who have been playing in the past for this team, because new players coming in. They didn't do anything wrong, it's just like better players came in, so we still kind of try to change the program a little bit and ramp it up. And so my job is, as head coach, is I try to find the best players for the program.
2: Who became the firefighter from the last year's team?
5: Yes, Pierce White. Our top scorer, so we lost our top scorer from last year.
2: Tell me about some of the players you dropped from last season.
5: Well, it's not too many players we dropped from last season. So some of the players been done playing, right? The eligibility was done, right? So Reese, Thibodeau, been done, right? Some other players who we dropped is, we had a couple of defensemen which could not kind of keep up with this pace anymore, right? And we brought in, and even today, so we have still kind of, we have Levy Green, we have actually two good defensemen injured still, right? So Levy Green has a knee injury, so we have the back end pretty loaded. Players who play, say, high-level junior hockey, right? That's hard, right? So we cannot have a team roster of 35.
2: No.
5: So we have to keep it in a certain amount. So we have 5 lines, and now we have 8 defensemen. And I do have actually a good AP, so So Quinn Orr, who's still playing with the Richmond Soccer Eyes, he came out. He's practicing with us once or twice a week, and he's an 06. He's coming. He's at SFU already, so he's coming next year. And he's a 6'4", legit defenseman who can play offensive hockey and probably strong on the back end. So he's coming next year. So I think over the next few years the team will change. Right? So I'm going to push and bring in good players. Right? We talk with the SFU, right? We try to build that program up again, right? So there's no reason that SFU should be not built up program in the DCIHL.
2: But from my experience, from the fall 2023 season, the BCIHL the BCIHL has disproportionately more players from the PJHL compared to the BCHL. One of the goal judges claimed that the BCIHL made an agreement with the PJHL to bring in players. Explain.
5: I don't know exactly what happened and if this is true. I have to do a little bit of research. So that's the first thing that I'm doing today. I don't know exactly what the rule is and the changes.
2: Because there are not many junior A players, namely the BCHL, in the last three seasons.
5: Well, except we have Mark Litter's team, that independent team, right? Of course, all those, probably even this year, we still have two teams, the BCHL players and the player who played in the NA, they would probably play for Mark's team. Right? Mm-hmm. So for me, it was a little bit easier to recruit those top players who played in the BCHL this year, because it's just one team. And I know quite a few I recruited for the last few years, so it was a little bit easier for me to bring him in because that's the only team right now. Mm-hmm. So they've been interested in playing here, they know me, so that always helps a lot. And I think so now when we keep up and building a good program, bringing in good players, that always will draw other good players in. Right? So I'm thinking for the next few years the program is changing, and I think that I can get probably more BCHL players coming in this BCHL team.
2: For the record, the BCHL has expanded to Alberta, so the league name has to change at some point.
5: Yes.
2: Finally, what do the SFU Red Leafs have to do against the Trinity Thompson Rivers University Wolfpack tomorrow night, but in Logan Lake?
5: So basically the same what we have today. So we've been talking about the last, say, 3 weeks of the trainings can be talked about playing with speed, quick transition, and that's how we train. So my expectation is tomorrow we have to come out the same way, right? We have to share the puck, we have to quick transition from defense to the offense and offense to the defense, winning battles along the wall. I saw some stuff, but we have to address some of the battles, our D cannot get left alone, and we need to have an extra forward coming back and helping those D. It's some minor stuff that we have to change, but like I said, we have a fast team, we have four lines, every line can score, and the lines are pretty even. It's not almost that, it's not first and second, third and fourth line, so basically we have one first line and three second line. So I still have an entire line not playing, like Lee Fidelli is not playing, we have Levy Queen is still injured, right? So we have some players out, right? So we have a fifth line who has the same strength, right? So we can pick and choose. And so the competition is higher now, even than last year for the BCHL team, right? Because we have five lines, we have eight defensemen, we have 15 forwards, right? We have four goalies, so the competition is up for every weekend, right? Every spot, we have to compete even during the practices now.
2: Thank you for the interview tonight. Congratulations on the Red Leafs' first win in this year's preseason, and best of luck in Logan Lake against the very same TRU tomorrow night.
0: SFU and TRU play the back end of their home and home series on September 26th. SFU and TRU played the back end of their home and home series on September 26th, this time at Logan Lake Recreation Center. The Wolfpack opened the scoring 9:02 into the game per Karen Strauss. but Braden Huth was penalized for cross-checking at 9:30, and Gavin Baines tied the game for the Red Leafs on the man advantage just 11 seconds later. But Luke Bradley was sent to the sin bin for hooking with 1:36 left in the first. And Jordan Lario scored on the man advantage 31 seconds later for a 2-1 lead for TRU over SFU as the Wolfpack outshot the Red Leafs 19-7 in the first 20 minutes with rough play especially in the last 3 minutes as 4 penalties were assessed. SFU tied the game at 8:44 for Brody Lindell 66 seconds, after which the starter Caden Bellman was lifted for Lachlan Abel in goal. But his captain Jaden Falchuk was penalized for slashing at 12:09, just 2:19 after Lachlan Abel got into the game, and TRU's Jordan Lario scored his second power play goal of the night at 14:04 as the Wolfpack ended the second up 3-2 on the Red Leafs despite getting outshot 18-13 in the middle frame. The game got very ugly late in the third as SFU's Ben Leslie was ejected for checking from behind with 5:46 remaining, with teammate Jaden Falchuk and TRU's Everett Rasmussen being sent off for roughing with 3:18 left, and Taylor Schmiededer iced the game with 1:24 left as the Wolfpack doubled up the Red Leafs 4-2. SFU's two goalies, Caden Bellman, with 22 saves on 24 shots in 29:50 of play, followed by Lachlan Abel with 26 saves on 28 shots in 28:47 of play, although the last goal may have been an empty net. And Connor Hatfield made 36 saves on 38 shots for the TRU win in 60 minutes of play.

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1: 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I'm your host, Steve Chong. Coming up at 11, it's Julian Taylor's Jukebox. Now to the last tune, before 11, it's You or Me?

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Hi, I'm Julian Taylor, and you are listening to The Jukebox. Hey, hey, toot, toot, that's my signature thing to do. That was Ali Farka Touré and the song Malahani from the album Voyageur. The legendary Mali artist is a huge influence on so many people, including myself. Music coming up on the show from the Northwest Kid. We're going to play a tune called Baldhead. And this is a wicked artist out of Saskatoon, but is now based in British Columbia, and is one half of the hip-hop duo Mob Bounce. That's coming up. Lil Wayne is also on the show with Dr. Carter. Justin Towns Earl with Champagne Corolla from the album Kids in the Street, one of my favorites, released in 2017. Obviously, Justin is Steve Earle's late son. And Steve Earle did an album tribute to him. It was really great. And when I met Steve, actually opening up for him, he talked about that record and about his son and addiction. And it was really heart-wrenching, but really important. And now it's time for another legendary artist, Joe Cocker. I hadn't listened to Joe Cocker in quite some time, but ended up stumbling on a documentary on the artist, and it brought all those things back to life. I once opened up for Joe Cocker as well at Watershed. It was the relief concert for Walkerton. Here is Delta Lady on the Jukebox by Joe Cocker.

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1: Where's my coffee?
2: Good morning, Dr. Carter.
1: Hey, sweetie.
2: Looks like it's gonna be a long day.
1: Another one, huh? What we got?
2: Your first patient
1: yeah.
2: suffering from a lack of concepts.
1: Uh-huh.
2: Originality.
1: Ugh.
2: His flow is weak.
1: Another one.
2: And he has no style.
1: Uh-huh.

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What is your original?

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2: Good afternoon, Dr. Carter.
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2: I don't know about this one. His confidence is down. Vocab and metaphors needs work. And he lacks respect for the game.
0: Let me see.
2: You think you can save?

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1: Good evening, Dr. Carter. 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His respect is back up, concepts sound good, his style is showing strong signs of improvement. All he needs now is his swagger.
0: Okay, let me take

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1: 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His vitals are up. He's looking good. He's looking good. I think we got one. Dr. Carter, I think we got one. Yep, we got one. We saved him. He's good.
2: Is this Howard?
1: He's good.

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0: 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We must realize the significance of recognizing and paying respect to the first people who resided in the territory that we are currently sitting on.
1: This is Julian Taylor's Jukebox.

0: Should I tell everyone through here with the project?
1: That is Matt Mack with a single called Can You Hear Me? Matt Mack is from the Garden Hill First Nation in Manitoba and jumped onto the scene in the early 2020s. He's a blind OG Cree artist and performs incredible music. He blends hip-hop and soul and trap and produces a lot of his own records as well. So I hope you enjoyed that. Julian Taylor here. I'm your host on The Jukebox, and our featured artist is Natasha Fisher. She's originally from Thunder Bay, but has now been living in Toronto. She's from Long Lake, 58 First Nation, and was at a wildfire relief concert a couple weeks ago at the Masonic Temple, where I was also there, and she just blew me away. So here, without further ado, is Natasha Fisher on The Jukebox with her song, You Promised.

That is Tyler Childers from the album Purgatory and his breakthrough single, Feathered Indians. Every time I hear it, it really draws me in. And the first time I heard it, that's exactly what it did. And I became a lifelong Tyler Childers fan. He released a brand new record about a year ago. It's fantastic, and you should check that out. Southern Nights, Glenn Campbell on the show from 1977. I got to know his daughter, Ashley. She lives in London. We got to tour together. It was really cool. I hope we get to do it again. And obviously, Glenn Campbell being her dad, we talked about guitar, and I just think he's one of the best out there. A lot of people also think Southern Nights is a song that he wrote, but it isn't. The song was written by the legendary Alan Toussaint. He was a New Orleans artist and also part of the Meters back in the day. It is now time for a song from our good friend, our late great friend, Chris Dirksen. The two-spirited artist was killed in a traffic accident on the way home from her father's funeral in northern Alberta, and we miss her very much. Sending love, prayers, and always love and prayers to everyone who knew her, her family, and all of her friends and fans. Here is Chris Dirksen on the jukebox with Top Shelf.

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Brand new music from Zune, a song called I Was Younger, and that's from the new album Happy Thought School. Daniel Monkman is also part of the group Ombagizzy and just put out this brand new record. I just saw him on Instagram. He was on his stories talking about how he had to cancel a bunch of his shows. He just doesn't feel safe out on the road these days, and I can't say that I blame him. He's very nervous about ICE and how they've ramped up. So sending love to Daniel and all the other artists and people out there feeling this moment. Music coming up from Emma Donovan and the Putbacks, a song called Black Woman. Emma is from New South Wales, Australia, and this is a song that appears on her album Dawn, which was released back in 2014. T-Bone Walker, another guitar player that I admire, one of my favorites and pretty much the guy who got me started. We're going to hear T-Bone Blues. It's just guitar, and it is awesome. I'm sorry if I'm a little nasally. I've got allergies. I don't know if everybody out there gets them around this time of year. I do, and they're always really bad. So please bear with me. I'm doing my best. Here's a song coming up on the show called Gotta Get to Know Ya. It's from the group Serotones, which is a group from Shreveport, Louisiana. And it's a really cool record. It's their sophomore record. It's called Power, and it blends gospel and blues. Song talks about racial equality, and it's really wonderful to hear. So I hope you enjoy that. That's coming up very soon. But before that, Don't You Worry About Me from Old Soul Rebel. And this is from Vancouver, British Columbia. I recently saw them at a folk festival in Owen Sound called Summer Folk. It's a really cool soul rock duo, and I hope that you dig it. It's shaped by Native and African American upbringings. It's awesome. Hope you dig it. Here it is on the jukebox.

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3: This is Bird Note. It's a cool morning in late September. Two young great horned owls are roosting alongside their parents, perched out of view in a dense stand of trees. Compared to the adults, the owlets are a richer brown, and their cat-like ear tufts are a bit shorter. Otherwise, the four birds look alike. Compared to many birds, young great horned owls remain with their parents a long time. Robins, for example, are fending for themselves only 6 weeks after they hatch. Our owlets are now almost 7 months old. These two hatched in early March from eggs laid in late January. The mother incubated the eggs for a month, never once leaving the nest. During that month, the male great horned owl was the sole provider. By April, both parents were hunting through the night. They airlifted in meal after meal to the rapidly growing young. Everything from delectable ducks to smelly skunks. But for the last 2 weeks, the adults have not fed the young, and they are hearing about it. Today could be the final day the family group roosts together. For any night now, the young owls will strike out on their own, moving beyond the home territory of their birth. For Bird Note, I'm Michael Stein.
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Well, we're keeping things rolling, aren't we? Benny and the Jets from Elton John and the album Goodbye, Yellow Brick Road. Music also coming up on the show from Jess Sky. She's from Edmonton, Alberta, and is Métis Cree. Beaded Earrings is the song we're going to play here on the show. Nelly Furtado is also on the show with brand new music. It's called Gaslight, and nice to see Nelly back. It's actually from the album Loose. It's a cut that never really got released. It's a late era edition. Tyler Joe Miller is on the show. Ran into Tyler Joe Miller at the Junos in Vancouver. Great artist and a really cool country singer from Surrey, BC. Charlie Pride is on the show as well. And this is Kiss an Angel Good Morning, the legendary legend himself, right here on the Jukebox.

The world's been losing a lot of amazing artists lately, and Cassandra Wilson is one of them. She passed away on September 1st this year, and that was a song called Memphis from her album New Moon Daughter. I never did get to see Cassandra Wilson live, but I've definitely heard the stories, and my grandparents and my mom and some of my aunts, they certainly saw her, and may she rest in glory and in power. My name's Julian Taylor, and you are listening to The Jukebox. We've got a brand new single from an artist by the name of Nikki Kennedy from South Auckland, New Zealand, who moved to Vancouver and now is based in Toronto. This is a single from this spring. It's called Revolution, and here it is on The Jukebox.

the dark and distant drumming, the pounding of the hooves, the silence of everything that moves. Late at night you see them, decked out in shiny jewels, the coming of the caravan of fools. Like the wings of a dove, the waiter's white glove seems to shimmer by the light of the pool. Some dull, blinding winter, when you can't help but lose, you're running with the caravan of fools.

devotion, deep as any ocean. Don't play by anybody's rules. With your carousel of horses and your unforeseen forces, you're running with the caravan of fools. Caravan of fools, caravan of fools.

Music from John Prine from the album The Tree of Forgiveness. That was Caravan of Fools, accredited to Prine, Dan Auerbach, and Pat McLaughlin. I've covered that song, and I was so honored and lucky to do it at You've Got Gold. It's a celebration of John's music and a charity that he has started with his family that they've carried on. And I was invited by the family down to Nashville, played at the basement, and sang Caravan of Fools. It was a real career highlight. Before that, it was music from Raven Reed. Raven Reed is from the Northwest Territories. Yellowknife, to be exact. The song you heard here on the jukebox was called Change. Check her out if you get a chance. Raven is R-A-V-E-N, and Reed is R-E-I-D. It's now time for music from the other

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0: From their blockbuster classic, Kick, released back in 1987, that's In Excess with New Sensation. I've got that one on my actual jukebox, as well as I Need You Tonight, and they sound fantastic. I'm Julian Taylor, I'm your host here on the show. Hope you've been enjoying the music. We got music coming up from Grace Kelly, Lemons Make Lemonade, featuring John Batiste, who has won several Grammys. Grace Kelly is a Boston area jazz saxophonist and vocalist. We also have Kunle on the show and a song from his album, The Journey. It's actually an EP, sorry. And he just released that. Kunle is a great artist, and I hope he gets more recognition in the years to come. He actually performed at Julian Taylor and Friends back in 2022 when things started to open up. It was a cool concert that we held in Kitchener, Waterloo. Sunreal and Rich Kid, some cool hip hop from the West Coast with the song Hometown coming up. And right here, right now, Main Man featuring CJ the Gray by Played the Fool. This is a standalone single. It just reached number one on the Indigenous Music Countdown, so congratulations. And here it is on the jukebox.
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0: Hi, this is Julian Taylor, and thank you so much for listening. If there's something you'd like me to play on the show, just let us know via our socials at Julian Taylor's Jukebox.
1: This is Bird Note. In the summer of 2026, conservation photographer Garrett Vinn visited a remote wilderness called the National Petroleum Reserve in Alaska. He shared this audio postcard in June.
2: I'm at Tshekpuk Lake in the Alaskan Arctic, just 6 miles from the Arctic Ocean, a landscape that just days ago was still covered in ice and snow, and now it's absolutely bustling with life and birdsong. It's midnight, but the sun is still above the horizon, casting a golden light across the grasses and the wetlands. As far as you can hear in every direction, there are birds advertising and displaying. On this lake right now, there's an incredible congregation of long-tailed ducks. A huge group of males is vigorously competing to attract females to fend off and fight off rival males. They're splashing and fighting and chasing, and their vocalizations reflect the urgency of the season. And it's not just the long-tailed ducks. In the air around the lake, pectoral sandpipers are displaying on the wing. Phalaropes that have spent the summer far out at sea are spinning like tops on the ponds around me. The wetlands around Tshekpuk Lake are among the most vast in the entire Arctic. They're critical for millions of birds to breed every year. This is a nursery for so many of our birds.
1: 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I'm Ariana Rimmel.
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5: This is Julian Taylor's Jukebox.

Hey everyone, Julian Taylor here, and that is The Romantics from Detroit Rock and Roll Motor City and the single Talking in Your Sleep. It was the first single off of the band's album In Heat, and it reached number 3 on the Billboard charts. More music on the way. We've got a duo, a sister-brother duo called The Reklaws, and a solo artist named Sasha with a song called What the Truck. They teamed up in 2021, the two country artists, and had a huge hit on the Canadian country music charts. Sasha's on the rise, and the Reklaws, well, they're already there. In fact, I believe one of them just had a baby, and the sister, for sure. And also, here's a little tidbit. She's a great hockey player. She was on my team during the Juno Cup a few years ago in Edmonton. Western Medicine Show with Postcards from Missouri is on the show. This is a standalone single. It's an Indigenous music collective based out of Saskatchewan. We also have Black Aruo, Sense Amelia from 1980, and the release Sense Amelia. Gregory Isaacs getting things started, though. Another reggae artist from Kingston, Jamaica, and it is Night Nurse right here on the jukebox.

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First Nations and Manitoba-born country singer Jerry Serrata is on the show with Love Ain't Blind. This is his latest single, and it came out in May of this year. I'm Julian Taylor. You're listening to The Jukebox from their massively successful, and I didn't mean this in any pun intended, but Mezzanine was Massive Attack's record back in 1988. It was their third record, and I really loved this song. It's called Teardrop. Here it is on The Jukebox.

potato with a bull trying to ply. I never have seen such railing. While I ply at a stopping old buck, every job that he kick can be close to tailing. Called old black buck, he ran his snort, and buckle wouldn't buckle and a hang string short. He couldn't be off course, he too damn slow. Who made it back then, I don't know. Come here, boy. Come on in a hurry here. Run here. 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

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He couldn't figure out cause he's too damn slow. Who made it back a man, I don't know. My goodness, what a back man. He's just hanging down around his belly. Good God Almighty. Try to make the daggum thing fit some kind of how. But I put some more ropes around there. Maybe I can make him fit some kind of way. Cause he need that darn back band. 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

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Called old Black Buck and ran his snort, and Buckle wouldn't buckle and a hang string short. It couldn't be out cause he too damn slow. Who made it back a man I don't know. Play a little bit for me there, buddy. Find out where that damn compact band's at. Lord have mercy. Got a turbo view here. Called over like a buck and ran his snort. Buckle wouldn't buckle and a hang string short. It couldn't be out cause he too damn slow.

Well, those allergies are still kicking my butt, I tell you. It's every time this year that it hits, spring and fall, I get it pretty bad. And I know some other people out there do too. So I'm saying, I feel you and I feel your pain. That song that we just heard helps with all the pain, doesn't it? Taj Mahal, an easy rider. Got to see Taj in Toronto at the Princess Elizabeth Theater, and he was amazing. Obviously, he's sitting down now, and people are handing him the guitars, but he played and sounded fantastic, and then we got to hang out a little bit after the show backstage, and he is such a wonder. He's always been so supportive of me and other musicians coming up, so thank you, Taj, for all you've done, all you do, and just for being. Before that, we heard music from a band out of Greenville, South Carolina, called Captain Luke, fronted by Luther Mayer, who's a blues singer known for a really deep voice and who blends gospel, country blues, and pop. That was Old Black Buck right here on the jukebox. And now it's time for an album that I was really into back in 2018, just before the pandemic. I was introduced to Thelma Plum because I was working at Element FM. And we played a lot of Indigenous artists from Australia. She's from Queensland, Australia. And this is a song from her album, Better in Black, called Clumsy Love. Here it is on the jukebox.

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some music from the ever so talented Angela Saini. That was Say, released in 2023. I've been friends with Angela for a very long time. She was actually a bartender at Shoeless Joe's on Eglinton Avenue when my friend Mark Sefik and I were doing duo gigs there. We were playing, you know, covers every, I guess, Thursday or something, and that's how we met, and she had just moved from Calgary. She's one of the hardest working people in the music industry in Canada, and Angela, it's always a pleasure to run into you and play your music on the Jukebox Show. We've got something coming up from Lily Saz called Knack for That from an album that was released last fall. And we also have Crocky's Star Band, Underground in London. They are a really cool little band that was at Market Hall in Peterborough. I know their producer quite well. It was engineered and produced by Jimmy Boskill. So I hope you enjoy that. And then Lily Saz, who sits on the Toronto Blues Society board and is very vocal, trying to get people, mostly women and gender equality and BIPOC people, more visibility in the blues community here in Canada. So I hope you enjoy them. Here's Crocky's Star Band, followed by Lily Saz on the Jukebox.

0: Julian Taylor here, your host on The Jukebox. That was our featured artist, Natasha Fisher, with Want to Love You. I hope you've enjoyed the show. I also hope that you had a great summer and that you're settling into fall. I know it's a very interesting time with all the transitions, especially the weather and kids going back to school. But there's always music to get you through, and I'm going to play one more tune. But before I do that, I'd like to thank my amazing team, the JTJ team. I want to thank you for helping me put this show together each and every week. Nyawe to all of our station partners, because without them, we couldn't get to the ears and minds and hearts of people and music listeners across Turtle Island. And of course, our sponsors for helping us keep this thing going. So, Nyawe go to all y'all. If you have any requests, let us know. Just reach out to Julian Taylor's Jukebox on social media and we'll get to it. Until then, until next week, ciao bananas. Here's my brother from another mother, Logan Statz, with 6 Miles from his album, A Light in the Attic. Ciao, bananas, and remember, it's nice to be nice.
1: Our people will not be defined by our traumas. The connection that we have to these lands and waters, and of course to each other, is far greater than anything that they can do to us. They've tried to beat it out of us. They've tried to over-incarcerate us, residential school it out of us. But it remains. Land back is an invitation to those that have been lost, all the brothers and sisters that have been stolen from our nations, and there are many that we are calling home. For us, we've been fighting for land back since contact. Our fight here in Six Nations has been about our 6 miles on each side of that Grand River. And now, that 6 miles, well, that was just the beginning.

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1: This is Bird Note. With their excellent sense of smell, pigs are renowned for sniffing out truffles, a fungus that grows underground and is prized for its taste. But it turns out that some bird species can also find their way to a truffle treat. Researchers working in the Patagonia region of Chile had noticed truffles with little beak-sized bite marks and even watched a bird eat a truffle. The researchers examined the droppings of two common birds, the chicao tapaculo and the black-throated wetwet. They found truffle DNA in many of the samples, suggesting that truffles are a staple of the bird's diet. The findings suggest that birds, not just mammals, often eat truffles. Some of the fungi species eaten by the Patagonian birds look like berries that grow locally, which might help birds see them better. After all, the truffles benefit from birds eating them. The birds spread the fungal spores in their droppings, helping the fungi reach new areas. Birds haven't yet won a reputation as prized truffle hunters, but maybe someday. For Bird Note, I'm Ariana Remmel. Bird Note is grateful to all listeners who provide financial support for this show. You can join them at birdnote.org.

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0: 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I am, you guessed it right, your host, El Dr. Misterio. 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I know it's super long. I need to get that changed, but anyway. What can I tell you? Automation. So, a couple of things that I am happy about. First of all, we have back with us Dr. Kimberly live here in the studio.
1: Hi, everyone.
0: Oh, look at you. Your voice sounds so sexy today. Are you hungover by any chance?
1: I'm not.
0: That's a surprise.
1: Yeah, I know.
0: Well, guess what? Me neither, which is an even more, you know, surprise.
1: Yeah, it's going to be a good show then.
0: Then, well, it might not be a good one if we are. No, it should be a good show. You're right. So I'm very happy not only to be live and in Technicolor, but moreover to have our dear friend, Dr. Kimberly, with us today. And we'll have more presents and surprises coming up, but that is for a later. So thank you very much for being with us today.
1: Thanks for having me.
0: Yes, we'll chat about things and stuff, life, the universe, and
1: sounds about
0: what
1: right.
0: Was it from Douglas Adams? Life. We'll talk about life, the universe, and everything.
1: And everything else.
0: And everything in a few minutes. But anyway, for now, we just wanted to say hello. Welcome to Dr. Misterio's Happy Hour. Remember, we do this show for you, thinking about you, and hoping that we can provide a proper and happy soundtrack to your happy Sunday. So I hope wherever you're listening to, your home, your balcony, the park, your car, you're having a great time. It was raining a little bit before, but now it seems to be getting a little better. And of course, today is August the 2nd of the year of the Lord, 2026. I guess happy Pride, right?
1: Oh, yeah.
0: For everybody.
1: Pride today.
0: Yes. So if you're at the, you know, the parade, well, say hi to us from wherever you are, and I hope you're enjoying. And we're gonna have a lot of music. I wouldn't say new necessarily, but a lot of happy music. And we already put Dr. Kimberly on the spot to find a couple of songs for us. She only has an hour and 55 minutes to do so. So hopefully,
1: I have a few in mind already.
0: Oh, so there you go. She came prepared, of course. She's a prepared woman. Excuse me. All right. So let's start with the music, and we'll be right back here at Dr. Misterio's Happy Hour.

0: 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Yo soy el Dr. Misterio, and you're listening to el Dr. Misterio's Happy Hour. Thank you for listening again. Thank you for joining us. I hope you're enjoying the sun now, or the kind of sun that is out. We still have Dr. Kimberly with us. Hola, Kimberly.
1: Hola.
0: There you go. And we're just going to tell you what we listened to. So the last one was Super Zero or Super Cero from Mexico City. We listened to the song Viejos Tiempos, Old Times, from their album Super Cero. Before that, back from the 90s, Blast from the Past. Before that, we listened to the Mexican Institute of Sound, a.k.a. El Instituto Mexicano del Sonido. We listened to the song Mirando a las Muchachas, excuse me, Watching the Girls, and which is part of his album Mexico Mágico, Magical Mexico. And then we started the set and the show with our sister and brothers from another mother, Mingua, from Vancouver. The Mexican Institute of Sound is from Mexico City as well. Camilo Lara. And, yeah, our sister and brothers from another mother, Mingua, from Vancouver. We listen to the call, to the call. We listen to the song. We sing into the song. We song into the sing. We listen to the song Sun, El Sol. From their album The Strange One. And yes, so that was our beautiful set, first set of the show. A little later, maybe on the second hour, we'll try to tell you what's happening. The shows that are coming up, there are a couple that are pretty good. And maybe Dr. Kimberly can also let us know if she's attending anything in the near or middle future.
1: I will be.
0: Oh, there you go. Well, we might be going to the same ones again.
1: Ooh.
0: That will be another amazing event. Mm-hmm. We went to All Them Witches.
1: Oh, you went to that
0: together?
1: No, I didn't go.
0: You didn't go? Which one did we do together?
1: We went to the one in the rickshaw. Was in March. Who was that? That was
0: the Dreadnoughts.
1: Dreadnoughts.
0: That's it?
1: I think that's the last show I went to.
0: Wow.
1: With you. I haven't been to a lot of shows, so.
0: I see. Well, sorry to hear that. Well, I also had a late start, let me tell you. Mm-hmm. So I'm just picking up. I think I did two or three in the first 6 months. But I have, like, a lot coming up in the next.
1: I've missed a lot of really good shows.
0: I see.
1: So, you know, I've got to start paying attention and going to shows or checking them out earlier.
0: Yes, I mean, there's so much music now, like, it's just, I think it's hard to, you know, be able to keep up with everything that is coming. Yeah. Plus, there's the beautiful monetary issue on top of that.
1: Yeah, and the shows sell out so much faster now.
0: That is
1: correct.
0: Because
1: we tried to get tickets to All Them Witches, and we had no luck whatsoever. So, I'm so glad you went.
0: Well, I got lucky. I got lucky at the end. To be fair, I got it like last minute. Anyway, so, well, what's happening? What's been happening in your life in the last 6 months? Or when were you last here?
1: Oh, it's been less than that, I hope.
0: Three?
1: Maybe 3 months. Yeah.
0: April, maybe?
1: Yeah, it sounds about right. But yeah, no, I just came from Edmonton. I was in Edmonton last weekend.
0: Edmonton, the city of what? Do they have a logo, a slogan?
1: I don't know.
0: They have a logo.
1: I've heard of it being called Deadminton. Don't know if that's something they want to be proud of, but no, I had a really good time. Was very lucky to have not been at that Post Malone show that got rained out, because everyone got trapped in the stadium.
0: So what happened there? Tell me about it, because I have no idea.
1: Oh, there was a massive rainstorm. And thunderstorm. And so he had to go off. He played two nights. He played Friday night and Saturday night. Mm-hmm. And on the Saturday night show, he had to get off stage because it was just like lightning and thunder, trees blowing over, and they have, you should go on Reddit.
0: Like besides them, like around them?
1: Right around them. It was an outdoor show.
0: Wow.
1: So, yeah, it's, you should go on Reddit. There's some really good videos of people getting absolutely soaked, and I guess they closed the doors and people couldn't get out, and it was a bit chaotic. And then the whole next day was gorgeous.
0: Wow. And nobody went the next day.
1: No, there was no show the next day, yeah.
0: If it's going to be like today, forget it.
1: Yeah, but yeah, I felt sort of sorry for those fans because I'm sure the tickets were expensive. But
0: yes, I'm sure. No, I mean, that guy is like...
1: Oh, I mean, he was playing two shows in a row, so you knew he's probably sold out the first show.
0: I see. Yeah. That is interesting.
1: Yeah. But we were in our warm house looking out the window at the storm, staying dry.
0: Yeah, that is a good thing to do sometimes, you know. Like, I know a lot of people like to see rain, but from a dry spot.
1: From
0: right?
1: a dry spot, yeah.
0: Yeah, if you're in your cabin or whatever, your porch, your balcony, and it's raining, sure.
1: Yep.
0: You know, why not? Yeah. But yeah, but being in the rain like for for more than, I don't know, you know. I mean, in summer it's fine again, you know.
1: Yeah, it was warm. It was definitely warm. But I wouldn't have wanted to be out there in that.
0: Or if you're at the beach, you know, that's... Yeah, if it's hot outside, like, it's not too bad.
1: Yeah.
0: But, yeah.
1: Yeah, we tried to stay on the patio for a little while, and then we got rained on, and everyone had to go inside.
0: Yeah, no, when I'm at the beach, or, you know, when you're in Mexico, like, and it's hot, but then it rains... It only rains for like an hour and then it's gone.
1: Yeah.
0: And then it's so hot that you're thinking that you stayed in the rain for an hour because
1: ugh, and it's dries, humid there.
0: It dries in 3 minutes your body and or your clothes and anyway.
1: Yeah.
0: So it's so I hear you.
1: Yeah.
0: All right. Well, let's go on with a little more music and then let's see what stands ahead of us in the next round of

0: 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As you guessed again, I am El Dr. Mysterio, and you're listening to CJSF 90.1 FM, broadcasting from unceded and traditional Coast Salish territory and its waterways in Burnaby, British Columbia, the campus community radio station at Simon Fraser University. 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Here it goes, dr-mysterio-happy-hour. Jesus, sounds like a bloody password for your computer. Anyway, we are here with Dr. Kimberly. As believe it or not, she's still with us.
1: Hola.
0: And now we have a beautiful, a new guest. She is a first-timer, so please be gentle with her. You can say she's a virgin radio. Sorry, a radio virgin. Whatever, both. We have here with us. Her artistic name is Huerca. Huerca, go. How are you, Huerca?
2: I am really good. It sounds amazing, the Huerca Go.
0: Yes, Huerca Go.
2: Yeah, because in Spanish it's not sounds
0: don't worry.
2: That beautiful.
0: We'll explain it to them in the Spanish show in Yucasterio. Yes, and I guess we can do the PCA now. So Yucasterio is coming up in about 66 minutes and 66 seconds. Mm-hmm. And we'll switch languages to Spanish. And I think Señor Chipotles and Viajes Chapa join us today, so we'll see about that, but that's the agenda at least. So, Huerca, how easy or difficult was to get here to the station? You can be honest.
2: Yeah, well, it was not that hard to start with. Like, I did Google search, Google Maps. I've never kind of been in SFU as, you know, like... just dropping off people. But when I arrived here, I was like getting into different driveways that they were the opposite way. And I was like, ooh, like reverse, you know, back up, wrong way.
0: You're so lucky there's no transit police here at SFU. Otherwise, you will never have made it.
2: Yeah. Two of those. And then I was like, okay, so just go where you saw that R5 bus. So just make a U-turn.
0: That was very smart. Let me tell you. That was very smart to do.
2: That's what you told me to do. But
0: exactly. I didn't want to mention that, but... Not only I told you to do that, but no, it was smart to do for you to say, okay, let's go back to the basics.
2: But this Huerca usually doesn't listen. Usually does whatever she wants to on her brain.
0: Well, I think all the Huercas do that. Even Dr. Kimberly does that, but...
1: I don't know if I like the word Huerca. I feel like it's an insult.
0: Well, believe it or not, it's not. It's not an insult.
1: Okay.
0: I mean, it's similar to calling you gal, but...
1: Oh, okay.
0: But even like a little...
1: girl.
0: Or girl, yes. Yeah. But a little more... regionalized.
2: Yeah.
0: Because Huerca is used in the northeast of Mexico.
2: Yeah.
0: So Nuevo León and those areas.
1: So what part of Mexico are you from?
2: Monterrey.
1: Yeah.
2: And it depends how they call you Huerca. Like if you're mad and they call you Huerca, you know, it's like yes. But they can call you even Huerquilla. Like means you little girl, please come over here, you know?
1: Oh, okay.
2: Yeah.
1: I don't take offense anymore.
2: Yeah, no.
0: No, it's not offensive. We wouldn't be she wouldn't be calling herself. Well,
1: true.
0: I don't know about that.
1: True.
2: Yeah.
0: She might be calling herself anyway, but we wouldn't be calling her that if it was offensive, is my point.
2: Yeah.
1: Oh, okay.
2: Yeah.
0: Yes. So, you know, there's some other lingo for that, you know, can be chamaca.
2: Yeah.
0: Can be escuincla.
2: Escuincla.
0: Can be,
2: chiquilla.
0: Chiquilla, yeah. So, you know, so depending on the region in Mexico.
1: Niña?
0: Niña is the official word.
1: Oh, that's official. I know that word.
0: There you go. Oh, somebody.
1: I only know it from
0: some sugar daddy has called you mi niña or something.
1: No.
0: That's okay. We won't tell Steve, so don't worry about it.
1: No, I just know it from El Niño and La Niña.
0: There you go. Somebody listens or pays attention to the weather news, at least.
1: I do.
0: Or is concerned about the planet.
1: Yes, that's it. That's it.
0: Or watches a lot of Discovery channel shows?
1: Sure.
0: Or all of the above?
1: All of the above.
0: Oh, that's pretty good. So anyway, yeah, so that's the name. And yeah, it's not offensive. So
1: no, okay, good.
0: Now, the second part, when you put everything together, it is, but oh, yeah, not huerca.
2: But you know what? I used that one because of my last name. It starts with G-O. So then I was like, oh, huerca, G-O,
0: yeah.
2: Right?
0: Yeah.
2: Yeah, so that's how I put it together.
1: I see.
2: And then when I said it, we started laughing because they were like, oh my God.
0: When you say it in Spanish, when you say it to like one line in Spanish, it means something completely different. But
1: good to know.
0: Yes.
2: Like something like
0: which is where we're saying huerca G-O.
2: Where did you go?
1: Oh, okay.
0: Yeah, huerca G-O or huerca go.
2: Yeah.
0: Like go. Do a little pause between the two words. Okay, with all this excitement, I forgot to tell our beautiful audience what we just listened to. And I know that it was a long set, but well, sometimes you have to do things that, you know, off air that require a little more of your concentration and time. And I'm not necessarily talking about going to the washroom, but maybe there are also other things that require your concentration and time besides going to the washroom. Anyway, so we listened to our sisters and brothers from another mother, Golosa La Orquesta from Santiago de Chile. Mm-hmm. And we listened to the song El Chasqui, a live version from their album Radio Escuchas Conscientes, like conscious radio listeners will be something like the translation. I don't have a translation for El Chasqui. I'm not even sure what it means. Before that, we listen Passe de Toi with Steffi Schock from his album Le Décor, like the decoration. Salut to Virginie. Before that, we listened to the Cumbia Queers. We listened their beautiful version of Mr. Lou, which this is from their album Canta y No Llores, Sing and Don't Cry. And you might remember this song from the opening titles of Pulp Fiction. That's the same song, just a little Cumbia Queers version of it that I love. It's really, really amazing. And we started the... No, not started. Before that, we listened to Los Honey Rockets from Mexico City with Eternamente Resignado. Like eternally... What is it? It's resignated.
2: Resignated,
0: A word. Eternally resignated from their self-titled EP, Los Honey Rockets. And we started the set. I told you it was a long set. With the Tokyo Ska Paradise Orchestra. You guessed it, from Japan. With the song Girl on Saxophone X, which is part of their album Paradise Has No Border. Yeah, I had the privilege and honor to watch